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3: Said it best. I'm here to worship. I'm here to worship. Are you ready for an encounter in the presence of God? Can we just lift our hands in this moment and just begin to declare, God, that your name is higher than any other name. There's no name higher than the name of Jesus. We've come to declare that. So we're just going to open up with this song right now that just declares the greatness of the name of Jesus, that all other names would fade away, that your name would be lifted high, glorified, God. We thank you for who you are. Can we just let our worship fill this room? God, we thank you for who you are tonight in our lives. We thank you for everything that you've done for us, God. We're grateful. Our hearts.

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2: Good morning and welcome to today's edition of Meet Dawn on Radio Christian Voice. I'm your host, Praise Mashilipa. And today we are exploring a question many believers quietly wrestle with. You could be wrestling with this question as well. And it's a question bordering on spiritual warfare and why sometimes it feels exhausting. You find many Christians live with the feeling that they are constantly battling, they are constantly striving, they are constantly trying to become strong enough to overcome the enemy. Yet despite all your efforts as a believer, you often find yourself feeling worn out. Could it be that we have misunderstood where our own strength comes from? When Paul tells us to put on the full armor of God in Ephesians chapter 6, many of us immediately think about something we must produce every day. We think of spiritual disciplines, we think declarations, we think personal effort. But it's very interesting what Paul is writing to the church. Before Paul ever writes about the armor of God, Isaiah had already described someone wearing it. And Isaiah tells us that God himself wears righteousness as a breastplate and salvation as a helmet. And so this changes the conversation for me. The armor was God's before it was ours. And this morning, we will discover what it means to stop fighting for victory and start standing in the victory Christ has secured. As we are starting this first hour of mid-dawn, if you are awake with me, we are taking a moment to pray, saying, Father, open my eyes to see Christ more clearly. Help me rest in what you have already accomplished for me through Jesus. So we are having a moment of prayer, but also reflecting the word of God as we start our day. So this is our prayer point for this morning. We are saying, Father, open my eyes to see Christ more clearly and help me to rest in what you have already accomplished for us through Jesus. Amen. We break for a sound of worship even as we pray and get into his word.

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0: I shall not want. 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He restores my soul. Yea, though I walk through the valley of the shadow of death, I will fear no evil, for thou art with me.
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Welcome back to Mead Dawn on Radio Christian Voice. This is your space, not just of reflection, but it is your space to get into the Word of God and to hear, to know God's mind for your life and for today. Praise the Lord. Now, on Mead Dawn this morning, we've gone to the armor of God. Many of us have been reading this scripture, Ephesians chapter 6, and we know that, you know, we wrestle not against flesh and blood, but against principalities and rulers and spiritual wickedness in high places. But what's interesting this morning, the direction we are taking is to see who does this armor belong to. And you realize that the armor belongs to God. When Isaiah describes God wearing the breastplate of righteousness and the helmet of salvation, he reveals something very deep, that the armor is not human. That's one thing you notice when we are reading Isaiah. He says, he shows us that the armor is not human in origin. Praise the Lord. Paul was not inventing a new spiritual concept. No, he was speaking of something that already exists. Praise the Lord. And that is that the armor of God. And so this morning also, as we are reading and reflecting, I want us to see that Paul is drawing from a picture that is already established in Scripture. The righteousness we wear is not our own righteousness. No, it is the righteousness of Christ, because every piece points to Christ. The salvation we wear is not our own achievement. No, Jesus said, "I am the truth." So we have become the righteousness of God in Christ, and we have peace with God through our Lord Jesus Christ. The armor is Christ himself. And so putting on the armor, listen, is not just becoming something or someone new. It is recognizing what God has already made available to us through Jesus Christ. Praise the Lord. We are not trying to produce any new defense mechanisms to fight against the devil. No, that's not what we are trying to do. Praise the Lord. We are waking up. We are realizing, recognizing what God has already made available to us through his Son. Many of us believers are exhausted because we are trying to produce what God intended for us to receive. And listen, the armor of God did not begin with you. The armor belongs to God, and Christ is our armor. This morning, we have two scriptures that we are reading. Ephesians chapter 6, verses 10 to 20. It is pointing to us the words of Paul, putting on the full armor of God. But then, you know, we also read in Isaiah 59 is also speaking of the armor of the Lord. It's saying, finally, be strong in the Lord and in the strength of his might. Put on the whole armor of God. Praise the Lord. Oh, I beg your pardon. We were reading Ephesians chapter 6, verses 10. But let's read Isaiah chapter 59. That's what we are reading this morning. If you have your Bible, please get your Bible and let's read together this morning and even help one another to understand what the mind of God is for our lives. Let's break for a sound of worship. When we get back, we lean deeply into the Word.

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thank you so much for joining us on today's edition of Meet Dawn on Radio Christian Voice. We are still in the first hour, and we are reflecting on the armor of God. It's interesting when we read what the armor of God is, and we also realize or see that it is God who is our armor. Praise the Lord. And when we read Isaiah 59, we are seeing that God is a covenant redeemer. God is a covenant redeemer, and he will wear righteousness as a breastplate. Praise the Lord. Are you covered in God? Is the Lord your breastplate of salvation? Or maybe you are just worried. Praise the Lord. So we are reading Isaiah 6 verses 10 to 18. We're also reading Isaiah 59 verse 17. So before we cross over into the second hour, let's read what we are finding from the book of Isaiah 59. Yes, that's Isaiah 59 verses 17. As you start your day today, start the day on a note of victory, knowing that the Lord has gone ahead of you. He has fought for you, and the Lord is bringing you what? The Lord is bringing you victory. All right, Isaiah 59 verses 17, the Bible is saying, he put on righteousness as a breastplate and a helmet of salvation on his head. He put on garments of vengeance for clothing and wrapped himself in zeal as a cloak. Praise the Lord. Just 17, he put on righteousness as a breastplate. God himself put on what? Righteousness as a breastplate. And so when we come to the words of Paul, again, he is telling us, take the helmet of

salvation and the sword of the Spirit, which is the word of the Lord. Again, he tells us to do what? Put on the helmet of salvation. Now, verse 14 goes on to say, stand therefore, having fastened on the belt of truth and having put on the breastplate of righteousness, and as shoes for your feet, having put on the readiness given by the gospel of peace. So you must put on the full armor of God. God himself is putting on the full armor. We are getting into the third and final hour. And obviously, you agree with me that one of the biggest burdens believers carry is the pressure to constantly prove they are spiritually strong. But the gospel is teaching us something different, that faith receives, grace provides, and it is Christ who accomplishes. Ours as believers is to respond. Praise the Lord. Perhaps the reason many people feel spiritually drained is because they are attempting to fight battles from their own resources instead of standing on God's word. As we move into the second hour, we will examine a word Paul repeats again and again in Ephesians chapter 6. And this is basically a word that changes how we understand spiritual warfare. Praise the Lord. We break for a sound of worship. And as we get into the final hour, we are saying, Father, teach me to receive from you rather than to depend on my own strength. We are praying that, Lord, let your grace become sufficient for every battle I face. In Jesus' mighty name. Do stay with us. This is Mid Dawn.

Start a conversation about faith. Share your testimony. Invite someone to church. Pray for them. Send them a Bible verse and lead them to Christ. Share Jesus with a friend today.

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2: The darkest hour is just before dawn. Weeping may endure for a night, but joy comes in the morning. Welcome to Meet Dawn.
3: Hello and welcome to today's edition of Meet Dawn. We are in the second hour if you've just joined us. My name is Praise Mashilipa and I'm your host for this edition of Meet Dawn. Where are you listening to us from? Have you been with us in the first hour? Are you praying with us on the program? I'd love for you to reach us on 0956 200 490. Where are you listening to us from? Are you in Solwezi, Lusaka, Kitwe, Kapiri, or Chipata, or maybe you're in Ndola or Livingstone? Do share with me even what you are taking away from this conversation, or you've woken up and you are praying with someone, or you've woken up to share the word of God with someone. Do get in touch and let me know who the person you are waking up for prayer is and whom you are sharing a gospel resource with. Now, in the first hour of the program, we discussed and discovered that the armor that Paul speaks of in Ephesians chapter 6 is an armor that belongs to God himself, and it is received through Christ. Now, considers Paul repeated instruction in Ephesians chapter 6. He says, stand firm, withstand, having done all, stand. Paul repeats this command multiple times, and notice what he does not say. He does not say conquer, advance. He doesn't say win the battle. Why? Because the decisive victory has already been won through Jesus Christ. When we come to Colossians chapter 2, verses 15, the Bible tells us that Christ disarmed the powers and authorities and triumphed over them at the cross. The believer is not standing to achieve victory. The believer is standing in victory. And so what are we learning this morning? The battle's outcome was settled at Calvary. But our assignment is to remain rooted in the triumph of Christ Jesus. The believer is not standing to achieve victory. Again, I say, look at the number of times Paul is saying stand, stand, stand. So in the second hour, we reflect on the power to stand. And why are many believers tired? Even when David says, the Lord, the joy of the Lord is my strength. David says that my heart grows heavy, but the Lord is the strength of my heart. He is my portion. With all of this, why are believers too tired? Why are you tired? Praise the Lord. We break for a sound of worship. And as we are getting into the second hour, we take a moment to pray and we're saying, Lord, strengthen my heart to remain firm in the victory you have already secured through the cross. This is how you're praying this morning. Don't take it lightly. Don't allow guilt to seep into your mind and silence you from declaring victory over your life. You're not claiming it because it was already settled for you. It was already established for you. What you're doing this morning, waking up and raising up to break through the dawn through the power of God's word, you're not claiming it again, I say. You are declaring the power of God that is already at work in you. And what you're doing by waking up to hear the word of God and to pray, all you're simply doing is aligning yourself to God's purpose for your life. Maybe you've not prayed in a long time. Today is the opportunity that the Lord himself realigns you into his purpose for your life. So as we reflect on Ephesians chapter 6 and Isaiah 59, we respond to the voice of God by speaking with him. And again, I say, this is our prayer point. We're saying, Lord, strengthen my heart to remain firm in the victory you have already secured through the cross. Stay with us on Mid Dawn.

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My name is Praise Mashilipa Anko Malumbo. And this morning, as we pray, we are also reading the Word of God, which is carrying us as we break through the dawn. And we are reading Ephesians chapter 6, verses 10. And also we reflect on Isaiah 59. Now, let's look at why believers are tired. Why are you tired as a believer spiritually? What is draining you? What has exhausted you? Isn't the joy of the Lord supposed to be your strength? How are you tired with God in your life? Many believers, they love God deeply, yet they live under constant spiritual exhaustion. And part of the reason, even as I ask this morning, part of the reason may be that they are carrying responsibilities Jesus never assigned to them. Look, we often pray as though the victory is uncertain. We often hear as though the enemy has already won. You know, sometimes even when you want to pray, you're like, I've been praying about this and it hasn't been working. All these thoughts of doubt, they cloud your mind. And we often strive as though Christ has not already finished the work. And this is why we are tired. Even when the cross settled the issue, the resurrection of Christ, it confirmed the victory. And the believer's position, listen, is not one of uncertainty, but it is one of confidence. And the enemy wants you, the believer, to focus on the size of the battle, not the size of your God in the battle. The more we fix our eyes on Jesus, the less intimidating the battlefield becomes. Listen, we'll be wrapping up the show in a moment, but we take a moment again to pray. And this morning, this is how we are praying. We are asking the Lord, saying, Father, remove every mindset of fear, striving, and insecurity. Help me trust completely in the finished work of Jesus Christ. That's how we are praying. You are asking the Lord this morning to remove every mindset of fear, every striving, and insecurity. Also, get in touch with me on 0956-200-490. If you're praying with someone, do get in touch this morning. And let's pray together. Let's read the Word of God. Let's pray together. And make sure that today you share even one verse with someone, even a word of prayer. Encourage them. Invite them to church with you. Take them to church with you. If you have to buy them lunch, buy them lunch. Carry them with you, that the Lord shifts their mindsets, that the Lord breaks the mindset of fear, the mindset of striving, and the mindset of insecurities. In Jesus' mighty name.

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This is me, Dawn, on Radio Christian Voice. Welcome back to the final hour, and we are concluding the program. But as we wrap it up, here's perhaps one thing that we take away. Paul, when we read Ephesians chapter 6, verses 10, in fact, just the whole chapter, Paul concludes the passage with prayer for all the saints. Now, this is important because, listen, the Roman soldier, right, was never designed to fight alone. Here is what happened or what would happen. Their shields worked best when they were linked together. One soldier protected another. One covered the weakness of another. One strengthened another. And this reminds us that Christianity is not a one-man project. It's not a solo journey. God has given us the church. He has given us fellowship. God has given us brothers and sisters in Christ. And sometimes the shield that protects you today is the faith of someone standing beside you. This is why I was saying, invite someone to church with you. Share the word of God with them, either a sermon or maybe it's a recording of Mid-Dawn like we are doing right now. You quickly record it, even 5-10 minutes, and let them listen as they start their day. Pray with them. Or maybe it is you that needs somebody to pray with you. Reach out. The number is 0956-200-490. We will pray, and you're also praying. And just like the Roman soldiers, you protect me even as I protect you, because you are not fighting alone. Praise the Lord. And as we close this program, I want you to remember this. Your faith may become the shield someone else needs today, because you are not fighting for victory. You are not standing in victory. You are not wearing your armor. You are clothed in Christ Jesus. And as we wrap up, here's our final prayer point. We are saying, Father, we are thanking the Lord for the finished work of Jesus Christ. You're saying, Lord, help me to stand confidently in your victory, to walk in righteousness, to rest in your peace, and support your children in faith. You are praying that, Lord, let my life reflect the strength that comes from being clothed in Christ. In Jesus' name, amen, amen, amen. I'm gone today, but I'm back on radio on Monday from 21 to midnight for Nightlight on Radio Christian Voice. This is where we wrap it up. Thank you for being with us, and let's pray together. May God bless you. Ambuye

Comment c'est mieux?

0: Sam, what's your plan for the weekend, eh?
1: Kaya boy. Maybe I'll just watch another series or catch up on social media.
0: You know, these distractions don't actually give us rest, if you think about it. What if this weekend you look for something deeper, you know? Come to church, Fidia, with me. And you find yourself in God's presence.
1: Church? I'm not sure. Sounds boring.
0: Listen, I get it. But believe me, it can be life-changing once you experience it. It's not just about attending a church service. It's about fellowship and hearing the word of God. I'll serve you a seat next to mine. And afterwards, we can even catch up over lunch.
1: Lunch afterwards? Okay, I'm in.
0: Exactly. Do you have a friend who hasn't been to church lately or at all? Sometimes all they need is a little encouragement. Invite that friend to church today and let us know how it goes. Radio Christian Voice, your home since 1994.

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11: 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For you're the only one who is worthy to be praised and adored tonight. Hallelujah. We worship you, Lord. We worship you.

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6: A program meant to enlighten you on the Word of God. 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
7: Luke 6. One Sabbath, Jesus was going through the grain fields, and His disciples began to pick some heads of grain, rub them in their hands, and eat the kernels. Some of the Pharisees asked,
8: "Why are you doing what is unlawful on the Sabbath?"
7: Jesus answered them,
9: "Have you never read what David did when he and his companions were hungry? He entered the house of God, and taking the consecrated bread, he ate what is lawful only for priests to eat, and he also gave some to his companions."
7: Then Jesus said to them,
9: "The Son of Man is Lord of the Sabbath."
7: On another Sabbath, He went into the synagogue and was teaching, and a man was there whose right hand was shriveled. The Pharisees and the teachers of the law were looking for a reason to accuse Jesus, so they watched Him closely to see if He would heal on the Sabbath. But Jesus knew what they were thinking and said to the man with the shriveled hand,
9: "Get up and stand in front of everyone."
7: So he got up and stood there. Then Jesus said to them,
9: "I ask you, which is lawful on the Sabbath, to do good or to do evil, to save life or to destroy it?"
7: He looked around at them all and then said to the man,
9: "Stretch out your hand."
7: He did so, and his hand was completely restored. But they were furious and began to discuss with one another what they might do to Jesus. One of those days, Jesus went out to a mountainside to pray and spent the night praying to God. When morning came, He called His disciples to Him and chose 12 of them, whom He also designated apostles: Simon, whom He named Peter, his brother Andrew, James, John, Philip, Bartholomew, Matthew, Thomas, James, son of Alphaeus, Simon, who was called the Zealot, Judas, son of James, and Judas Iscariot, who became a traitor. He went down with them and stood on a level place. A large crowd of His disciples was there, and a great number of people from all over Judea, from Jerusalem, and from the coast of Tyre and Sidon, who had come to hear Him and to be healed of their diseases. Those troubled by evil spirits were cured, and the people all tried to touch Him, because power was coming from Him and healing them all. Looking at His disciples, He said,
9: "Blessed are you who are poor, for yours is the kingdom of God. Blessed are you who hunger now, for you will be satisfied. Blessed are you who weep now, for you will laugh. Blessed are you when men hate you, when they exclude you and insult you and reject your name as evil because of the Son of Man. Rejoice in that day and leap for joy, because great is your reward in heaven. For that is how their fathers treated the prophets. But woe to you who are rich, for you have already received your comfort. Woe to you who are well fed now, for you will go hungry. Woe to you who laugh now, for you will mourn and weep. Woe to you when all men speak well of you, for that is how their fathers treated the false prophets. But I tell you who hear me, love your enemies, do good to those who hate you, bless those who curse you, pray for those who mistreat you. If someone strikes you on one cheek, turn to him the other also. If someone takes your cloak, do not stop him from taking your tunic. Give to everyone who asks you. And if anyone takes what belongs to you, do not demand it back. Do to others as you would have them do to you. If you love those who love you, what credit is that to you? Even sinners love those who love them. And if you do good to those who are good to you, what credit is that to you? Even sinners do that. And if you lend to those from whom you expect repayment, what credit is that to you? Even sinners lend to sinners, expecting to be repaid in full. But love your enemies, do good to them, and lend to them without expecting to get anything back. Then your reward will be great, and you will be sons of the Most High, because He is kind to the ungrateful and wicked. Be merciful, just as your Father is merciful. Do not judge, and you will not be judged. Do not condemn, and you will not be condemned. Forgive, and you will be forgiven. Give, and it will be given to you. A good measure, pressed down, shaken together, and running over will be poured into your lap. For with the measure you use, it will be measured to you.
7: He also told them this parable.
9: Can a blind man lead a blind man? Will they not both fall into a pit? A student is not above his teacher, but everyone who is fully trained will be like his teacher. Why do you look at the speck of sawdust in your brother's eye and pay no attention to the plank in your own eye? How can you say to your brother, "Brother, let me take the speck out of your eye," when you yourself fail to see the plank in your own eye? You hypocrite! First take the plank out of your eye, and then you will see clearly to remove the speck from your brother's eye. No good tree bears bad fruit, nor does a bad tree bear good fruit. Each tree is recognized by its own fruit. People do not pick figs from thorn bushes or grapes from briars. The good man brings good things out of the good stored up in his heart, and the evil man brings evil things out of the evil stored up in his heart. For out of the overflow of his heart, his mouth speaks. Why do you call me Lord, Lord, and do not do what I say? I will show you what he is like who comes to me and hears my words and puts them into practice. He is like a man building a house, who dug down deep and laid the foundation on rock. When a flood came, the torrent struck that house, but could not shake it because it was well built. But the one who hears my words and does not put them into practice is like a man who built a house on the ground without a foundation. The moment the torrent struck that house, it collapsed and its destruction was complete.
7: Luke 7. When Jesus had finished saying all this in the hearing of the people, he entered Capernaum. There, a centurion's servant, whom his master valued highly, was sick and about to die. The centurion heard of Jesus and sent some elders of the Jews to him, asking him to come and heal his servant. When they came to Jesus, they pleaded earnestly with him.
10: This man deserves to have you do this because he loves our nation and has built our synagogue.
7: So Jesus went with them. He was not far from the house when the centurion sent friends to say to him,
11: Lord, don't trouble yourself, for I do not deserve to have you come under my roof. That is why I did not even consider myself worthy to come to you. But say the word, and my servant will be healed. For I myself am a man under authority, with soldiers under me. I tell this one, go, and he goes, and that one, come, and he comes. I say to my servant, do this, and he does it.
7: When Jesus heard this, he was amazed at him, and turning to the crowd following him, he said,
9: I tell you, I have not found such great faith even in Israel.
7: Then the men who had been sent returned to the house and found the servant well. Soon afterward, Jesus went to a town called Nain, and his disciples and a large crowd went along with him. As he approached the town gate, a dead person was being carried out, the only son of his mother, and she was a widow. And a large crowd from the town was with her. When the Lord saw her, his heart went out to her, and he said,
12: "Don't cry."
7: Then he went up and touched the coffin, and those carrying it stood still. He said,
12: "Young man, I say to you, get up."
7: The dead man sat up and began to talk, and Jesus gave him back to his mother. They were all filled with awe and praised God.
13: "A great prophet has appeared among us,"
7: they said.
13: "God has come to help his people."
7: This news about Jesus spread throughout Judea and the surrounding country. John's disciples told him about all these things. Calling two of them, he sent them to the Lord to ask,
14: "Are you the one who was to come, or should we expect someone else?"
7: When the men came to Jesus, they said,
15: "John the Baptist sent us to you to ask, 'Are you the one who was to come, or should we expect someone else?'"
7: At that very time, Jesus cured many who had diseases, sicknesses, and evil spirits, and gave sight to many who were blind. So he replied to the messengers,
16: "Go back and report to John what you have seen and heard. The blind receive sight, the lame walk, those who have leprosy are cured, the deaf hear, the dead are raised, and the good news is preached to the poor. Blessed is the man who does not fall away on account of me."
7: After John's messengers left, Jesus began to speak to the crowd about John.
17: "What did you go out into the desert to see? A reed swayed by the wind? If not, what did you go out to see? A man dressed in fine clothes? No, those who wear expensive clothes and indulge in luxury are in palaces. But what did you go out to see? A prophet? Yes, I tell you, and more than a prophet. This is the one about whom it is written, 'I will send my messenger ahead of you who will prepare your way before you.' I tell you, among those born of women, there is no one greater than John. Yet the one who is least in the kingdom of God is greater than he."
7: All the people, even the tax collectors, when they heard Jesus' words, acknowledged that God's way was right because they had been baptized by John. But the Pharisees and experts in the law rejected God's purpose for themselves because they had not been baptized by John.
17: "To what then can I compare the people of this generation? What are they like? They are like children sitting in the marketplace and calling out to each other, 'We played the flute for you, and you did not dance. We sang a dirge, and you did not cry.' For John the Baptist came neither eating bread nor drinking wine, and you say, 'He has a demon.' The Son of Man came eating and drinking, and you say, 'Here is a glutton and a drunkard, a friend of tax collectors and sinners.' But wisdom is proved right by all her children."
7: Now one of the Pharisees invited Jesus to have dinner with him. So he went to the Pharisee's house and reclined at the table. When a woman who had lived a sinful life in that town learned that Jesus was eating at the Pharisee's house, she brought an alabaster jar of perfume. And as she stood behind him at his feet weeping, she began to wet his feet with her tears. Then she wiped them with her hair, kissed them, and poured perfume on them. When the Pharisee who had invited him saw this, he said to himself,
18: "If this man were a prophet, he would know who is touching him and what kind of woman she is, that she is a sinner."
7: Jesus answered him,
19: "Simon, I have something to tell you."
18: "Tell me, teacher,"
7: he said.
19: "Two men owed money to a certain moneylender. One owed him 500 denarii, and the other 50. Neither of them had the money to pay him back, so he canceled the debts of both. Now, which of them

0: Therefore, I tell you, her many sins have been forgiven, for she loved much. But he who has been forgiven little loves little.
1: Then Jesus said to her,
0: "Your sins are forgiven."
1: The other guests began to say among themselves,
2: "Who is this who even forgives sins?"
1: Jesus said to the woman,
0: "Your faith has saved you. Go in peace."
1: Luke 8. After this, Jesus traveled about from one town and village to another, proclaiming the good news of the kingdom of God. The 12 were with him, and also some women who had been cured of evil spirits and diseases. Mary, called Magdalene, from whom 7 demons had come out. Joanna, the wife of Cusa, the manager of Herod's household. Susanna, and many others. These women were helping to support them out of their own means. While a large crowd was gathering and people were coming to Jesus from town after town, he told this parable.
3: A farmer went out to sow his seed. As he was scattering the seed, some fell along the path. It was trampled on, and the birds of the air ate it up. Some fell on rock, and when it came up, the plants withered because they had no moisture. Other seed fell among thorns, which grew up with it and choked the plants. Still other seed fell on good soil. It came up and yielded a crop, 100 times more than was sown.
1: When he said this, he called out,
3: "He who has ears to hear, let him hear."
1: His disciples asked him what this parable meant. He said,
3: "The knowledge of the secrets of the kingdom of God has been given to you, but to others I speak in parables, so that though seeing, they may not see, though hearing, they may not understand. This is the meaning of the parable. The seed is the word of God. Those along the path are the ones who hear, and then the devil comes and takes away the word from their hearts so that they may not believe and be saved. Those on the rock are the ones who receive the word with joy when they hear it, but they have no root. They believe for a while, but in the time of testing, they fall away. The seed that fell among thorns stands for those who hear, but as they go on their way, they are choked by life's worries, riches, and pleasures, and they do not mature. But the seed on good soil stands for those with a noble and good heart, who hear the word, retain it, and by persevering produce a crop. No one lights a lamp and hides it in a jar or puts it under a bed. Instead, he puts it on a stand so that those who come in can see the light. For there is nothing hidden that will not be disclosed, and nothing concealed that will not be known or brought out into the open. Therefore, consider carefully how you listen. Whoever has will be given more. Whoever does not have even what he thinks he has will be taken from him."
1: Now Jesus' mother and brothers came to see him, but they were not able to get near him because of the crowd. Someone told him,
2: "Your mother and brothers are standing outside, wanting to see you."
1: He replied,
3: "My mother and brothers are those who hear God's word and put it into practice."
1: One day Jesus said to his disciples,
3: "Let's go over to the other side of the lake."
1: So they got into a boat and set out. As they sailed, he fell asleep. A squall came down on the lake, so that the boat was being swamped, and they were in great danger. The disciples went and woke him, saying,
4: "Master, Master, we're going to drown."
1: He got up and rebuked the wind and the raging waters. The storm subsided, and all was calm.
3: "Where is your faith?"
1: he asked his disciples. In fear and amazement, they asked one another,
5: "Who is this? He commands even the winds and the water, and they obey him."
1: They sailed to the region of the Gerasenes, which is across the lake from Galilee. When Jesus stepped ashore, he was met by a demon-possessed man from the town. For a long time, this man had not worn clothes or lived in a house, but had lived in the tombs. When he saw Jesus, he cried out and fell at his feet, shouting at the top of his voice,
6: "What do you want with me, Jesus, Son of the Most High God? I beg you,

0: Don't torture me!
1: For Jesus had commanded the evil spirit to come out of the man. Many times it had seized him, and though he was chained hand and foot and kept under guard, he had broken his chains and had been driven by the demon into solitary places. Jesus asked him,
2: "What is your name?"
0: "Legion,"
1: he replied, because many demons had gone into him. And they begged him repeatedly not to order them to go into the abyss. A large herd of pigs was feeding there on the hillside. The demons begged Jesus to let them go into them, and he gave them permission. When the demons came out of the man, they went into the pigs, and the herd rushed down the steep bank into the lake and was drowned. When those tending the pigs saw what had happened, they ran off and reported this in the town and countryside, and the people went out to see what had happened. When they came to Jesus, they found the man from whom the demons had gone out, sitting at Jesus' feet, dressed and in his right mind, and they were afraid. Those who had seen it told the people how the demon-possessed man had been cured. Then all the people of the region of the Gerasenes asked Jesus to leave them because they were overcome with fear. So he got into the boat and left. The man from whom the demons had gone out begged to go with him, but Jesus sent him away, saying,
3: "Return home and tell how much God has done for you."
1: So the man went away and told all over town how much Jesus had done for him. Now when Jesus returned, a crowd welcomed him, for they were all expecting him. Then a man named Jairus, a ruler of the synagogue, came and fell at Jesus' feet, pleading with him to come to his house because his only daughter, a girl of about 12, was dying. As Jesus was on his way, the crowds almost crushed him. And a woman was there who had been subject to bleeding for 12 years, but no one could heal her. She came up behind him and touched the edge of his cloak, and immediately her bleeding stopped.
4: "Who touched me?"
1: Jesus asked. When they all denied it, Peter said,
5: "Master, the people are crowding and pressing against you."
1: But Jesus said,
3: "Someone touched me. I know that power has gone out from me."
1: Then the woman, seeing that she could not go unnoticed, came trembling and fell at his feet. In the presence of all the people, she told why she had touched him and how she had been instantly healed. Then he said to her,
3: "Daughter, your faith has healed you. Go in peace."
1: While Jesus was still speaking, someone came from the house of Jairus, the synagogue ruler.
6: "Your daughter is dead,"
1: he said.
6: "Don't bother the teacher anymore."
1: Hearing this, Jesus said to Jairus,
3: "Don't be afraid. Just believe and she will be healed."
1: When he arrived at the house of Jairus, he did not let anyone go in with him except Peter, John, and James, and the child's father and mother. Meanwhile, all the people were wailing and mourning for her.
3: "Stop wailing,"
1: Jesus said.
3: "She is not dead, but asleep."
1: They laughed at him, knowing that she was dead. But he took her by the hand and said,
3: "My child, get up."
1: Her spirit returned, and at once she stood up. Then Jesus told them to give her something to eat. Her parents were astonished, but he ordered them not to tell anyone what had happened.
7: "You are what the word of God says you are. Take God at his word, for he watches over his word to perform it."
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0: sometimes feel like everything is meaningless, like every day is just spent in vain.
1: To be honest, that's how I felt before I had a personal relationship with Jesus Christ. So I completely get you.
0: Oh yeah?
1: It's impossible to find true meaning apart from our Creator. You know, God created us for a purpose, but we can only find it when we are in a relationship with Him.
0: That sounds amazing. But where do you even begin to have a relationship with a God you can't see?
1: Listen, God has revealed Himself to us in many ways. You find Him in nature, that's His creation. You find Him in His Word contained in the Bible. And you find Him through Jesus Christ, His Son, that He sent to die for us. You know, God loves you so much and is ready to reveal Himself to you if you let Him in. I'm actually glad that you've asked this question.
0: Wow, that's amazing. How do I let Him in?
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2: Being bold is actually beyond pressing shift keys. It's beyond shaving machines. It's beyond reversing a cancerous disease. Being bold is coming to the understanding that the harvest is more than plenty, but those willing to put in the work are few. Turn quickly to the book of Matthew, past 28 chapters and come to verses 19 and realize the mandate is to look at the world and all its nations and say to ourselves, therefore, I'll go too. I'll go and love my neighbor enough to want to see them in heaven. I'll go and be compassionate enough to share the gospel with no fear end. I'll remember that persecution must be for his name's sake, because I'm grafted in. To God, we kids are namesakes. The practicality requires me to step into faith. Convos to point to the true source in the Bible to pronounce the gospel. I share my testimony to shame the past and the accusers thereof. I share the message of his goodness, and it is to church I invite ya. I step into prayer and offering daily support to the brethren, being a good example of righteous standing to all my sisters, and then realize that it's time we disciples went out to disciple others, to disciple the world into getting to know the God of the Bible. So go ye into the world and share his word boldly. The call is to engage culture for his glory.
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6: Wow, you look wiped out.
7: I just missed getting killed on the freeway. It was a real pileup. And you know what?
6: Well, tell me.
7: My whole life flashed before me. I remember crying out, I'm not ready to die.
6: It was that bad?
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1: And great company.
4: God, I believe you are real. 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All I want to know is the truth. And I started what I call my quest for God. I didn't understand it was God really seeking me. And God eventually showed me that Jesus is the Son of God.
1: This is the program for you. 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

Good morning. Indeed, this is the day that the Lord has made. We will certainly rejoice and be glad in it. Welcome to Sounds of Worship on this, your home since 94, Radio Christian Voice. My name is Temwani Dakamono. We'll be together for a good 2 hours on Sounds of Worship. You know that Sounds of Worship airs on Radio Christian Voice every Sunday from 6 a.m. to 8 a.m. And I'm praying that we'll stay together in this moment to just worship the Lord, engage with Him even through sounds of praise and worship. Now, just to run you through what it is we're going to be doing, we will be listening to Adopted Into God's Family with Prashant Vagela, Walking in the Grace of God with Pastor Ali Zaks, and of course, in the second hour, we get into some understanding of the power of worship with Pastor Teddy Mantagnani, and finally, our own devotional called The Summation Point. I must mention also that we are running with the theme from slavery to sonship, basically understanding who we are as the children of God. And I'm praying that you've been blessed if you've been following this series. And we continue with it even today. Very, very, very important. Understanding who you are even as a child of God, trust me, aids your worship. It becomes better because you make it more personal that, oh, I am a child of God. I can go with the presence of the Lord. I can go boldly before His throne. Do you know how wonderful it is to be in that kind of a realization? Yeah, very, very, very important. And so whatever it is that you've picked from the series, something that you've learned that has helped you in your relationship with God, be sure to share with us. Be sure to share with me on 0956-200-490. That's 0956-200-490. Let's get into our first song, our first sound of worship for the day, even as we just remember who we are and whose we are. Alrighty, so the first song that will lead us in worship, where is my list? There we go, is Monday Morning Worship by Seu Worship, or SEU Worship. Let's get into it.

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1: Good morning. This is Prashant Vigela, and welcome to the Adopted into God's Family series. Thank you for tuning in. My text comes from Galatians 4:6-7. The Bible reads, "Because you are his sons, God sent the Spirit of his Son into our hearts, the Spirit who calls out, Abba, Father. So you are no longer a slave, but God's child. And since you are his child, God has made you also an heir." Shall we pray? Our Father in heaven, thank you for the gift of life and the honor to be called your son. Help us to know you better, love you deeper. In Jesus' name, amen. Last Sunday, we heard of the spirit of adoption and how God wants us in his family. The enemy may whisper that we are not worthy, but God loves us too much to leave us. This week, we dig deeper into sonship and its benefits. The title of my message is The Privilege of Sonship. Oftentimes, we as believers live beneath our spiritual inheritance because we do not understand what belongs to us as sons and daughters of God. As a son to my Father, I know that I belong. I know I can do certain things, and I know I am loved. So why do we discount what our Heavenly Father can give us? As a son or daughter, we have access to the Father. We do not live in fear. We can approach God, our Father, boldly. In Hebrews 4:16, the Bible reads, "Let us approach God's throne of grace with confidence." As a son or daughter, we also have authority. In Luke 10:19, the Bible reads, "I've given you authority to trample on snakes and scorpions and to overcome all the power of the enemy." This authority comes from a relationship to God. It comes from above. A servant may obey orders, whilst a son carries family authority. As a son or daughter, we have an inheritance. The Bible reads in Romans 8:17, "Now if we are children, then we are heirs, heirs of God and co-heirs with Christ." This means we have eternal life, the promises of God, spiritual blessings, and the kingdom of God. What a privilege indeed to have these kinds of benefits. God loves you too much to leave you as you are. As a son or daughter, we represent the Father. I'm sure you have heard the saying, "like father, like son," when referring to the way we speak, we walk, or even look. We show characteristics of our Father. We reflect likeness of our Father. The same is said when we are God's children. We have his character. We have his power. We have his love. Friends, as believers, we need to walk with this boldness over our inheritance and authority. A believer walks differently when he or she does. It is your privilege as a son or daughter to possess what is already yours. My encouragement to you today is to spend time in the Word. Speak more intimately with your Father. Dwell in the peace that only He can give you. And recognize that you are co-heirs with Christ. It is a great day to be called God's Son. That's all we have for this segment. Please tune in next Sunday, same time. Thank you for listening. Keep it Jesus and God bless.
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Show Me Your Ways, My Thrive Worship is what we were just from listening to and worshiping along to. Indeed, I will say this one thing, that our God who finds us, you know, and washed us clean from our dirt, also makes us grow. He gives us the grace to grow. And so, you know, and you know how wonderful it is that he shows us his ways and we become more like him. He enables us to grow, to be better, to be just like him, to be his children. It's something beautiful for sure, which will lead us to our verse for the day. We are in Matthew chapter 6 and verse 9 up until 13. This is what the Bible says. In this manner, therefore, pray, our Father in heaven, hallowed be your name. Your kingdom come, your will be done, on earth as it is in heaven. Give us this day our daily bread, and forgive us our debts, as we forgive our debtors. And do not lead us into temptation, but deliver us from the evil one. For yours is the kingdom, the power, and the glory, forever and ever. Amen. Amen, for sure. Honestly, I'm looking forward to zeroing in particularly on verse 9 and let's see, verse 30. Okay, maybe the whole thing. Maybe this whole portion of scripture. But imagine, we never really prayed our Father before Jesus comes to reveal God as Father to us. And that's something beautiful, something that we ought to explore today. And so we get back into more sounds of praise and worship, even as we await walking in the grace of God with Pastor Ali Zacks. Stay tuned.

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1: Hello, this is Pastor Ali Zaks, and we continue with Walking in the Grace of God. In this month that has been themed from slavery to sonship. And our theme scripture is Romans 8:15. The Bible says, "For ye have not received the spirit of bondage again to fear, but you have received the spirit of adoption, whereby we cry, Abba, Father." We said that we were once slaves to sin and fear, but now we are bold enough to cry, Abba, Father, because we are sons. Understanding your sonship power, rights, and privileges is the master key to freedom and a life of fulfillment. We also said that the first identity that every believer must have in the church and in the kingdom is to be a son. Today I'm focusing on grace to identifying a son. Grace to identifying a son. And the question is, how do you identify a son? How do you identify a son? Number one, sonship equals maturity of understanding. Sonship equals maturity of understanding. In 1 Chronicles chapter 12 and verse 32, the Bible says, "And of the children of Issachar, which were men that had understanding of the times, to know what Israel ought to do, the heads of them were 200, and all their brethren were at their commandment." Hear this, child of God. A son is a person of mature spiritual understanding. He is not a person dwelling in the realm of ignorance. No. That's a son. The man that is ready to manifest is the man who understands divine timing. In Daniel chapter 9, verse 2 and 3, the Bible says, "In the first year of his reign, I, Daniel, understood by books the number of the years whereof the word of the Lord came to Jeremiah the prophet, that he would accomplish 70 years in the desolations of Jerusalem. And I set my face unto the Lord God to seek by prayer and supplications with fasting and sackcloth and ashes." Look at Daniel. "I, Daniel, understood by books." I said the man that is ready to manifest as a son is a man who understands divine timing. Without mentality, captivity continues, child of God. Without mentality, captivity continues, slavery continues. But we know that God has brought us from slavery to sonship. And now sonship comes with responsibility, with maturity of understanding. Number two, sonship equals responsibility. Remember, we are identifying a son. How do you identify a son? Sonship equals responsibility. Sons are responsible. You see it through responsibility. In Proverbs 10:5, the Bible says, "He that gathereth in summer is a wise son, but he that sleepeth in harvest is a son that causeth shame." Two sons that are mentioned there, one responsible, one irresponsible. And that's what separates sonship. Because sonship equals responsibility. So one son gathereth in the summer when it is time to gather. And when it is time to harvest, the Bible says the other one sleeps when he must be harvesting. There is no responsibility. A son is the person who is interested in harvest. interest in harvest equals sonship. In Matthew 9, verse 36 and 37, the Bible declares, "But when he saw the multitude, he was moved with compassion on them because they fainted and were scattered abroad as sheep having no shepherd. Then saith he unto his disciples, The harvest truly is plenteous, but the laborers are few." Hear this, child of God.

0: would take up that responsibility. So the way we identify sons is sonship equals responsibility. And number three, and finally for today, is pattern sonship. Pattern sonship. In 1 Corinthians chapter 4, verse 15 to 17, the Bible says, "For though ye have 10,000 instructors in Christ, yet have ye not many fathers. For in Christ Jesus I have begotten you through the gospel, whereof I beseech you, be ye followers of me. For this cause have I sent you Timotheus, who is my beloved son and faithful in the Lord, who shall bring you into remembrance of my ways which be in Christ, as I teach everywhere in every church." Hear this, child of God. Pattern sonship means be the model, be the example. Pattern sons have a double portion. Pattern sons will rightly possess inheritance, faith, anointing, and the blessings of the Father. This is in the natural as well as the supernatural. And what makes the distinction between a mere son and a pattern son is obedience. In Hebrews 5 and verse 8, the Bible says, "Though he were a son, yet lent he obedience by the things which he suffered." Oof, look at it. When you obey God, he gives you favor. He gives you power. God will not beget a son who is disobedient. Obedience is the master key to heaven's favor. I pray today that may you receive grace to identifying your sonship in God. In Jesus' blessed name. Amen. This is Pastor Ali Zacks with Divine Knowledge Ministries. God bless you.
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0: amazing sounds of worship there. Still with Thrive Worship. Yahweh is the name of the song. Just reminding you what it is we're going to be doing in the second hour of the program. We will be getting into the power of worship with Pastor Teddy Montagnani. And of course, the summation point, which is our personal devotional. And I'm looking forward to, you know, dancing because we pick up the pace in music. So stick around. Remember, keep it interactive by sending a text message. What are you so thankful for in today? And what is it about your relationship with God that has changed even as you begin to understand more and more and more the power of being a son of God? We were freed from slavery and we moved into a place, into the family of God. We are sons of God. We are sons and daughters of God. That's something so wonderful. So share your experience with me on 0956-200-490. 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
1: My name is Mtambula Mwale. And I love to worship. For me, worship is everything. It's a time where you're intimate with God, a time where you pour your heart, a time where there is an exchange where God gives you himself and all that he is, and you give yourself to him. And I just love being in the presence of God because it changes you, it alters you, it increases you, it takes you to another level. It changes the way that you think about stuff, the way that you feel about stuff. It just ushers you into a different dimension and you begin to operate at a different level, and you find that you are empowered by the presence of God and you're able to achieve even things that you never thought you would achieve. So for me, the presence of God and worship are everything. Without it, I cannot exist. I would encourage everyone to be a worshiper at heart, because that is the starting point for greatness.
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0: Mom, what's your plan for the weekend, eh?
1: Kaya boy. Maybe I'll just watch another series or catch up on social media.
0: You know, these distractions don't actually give us rest, if you think about it. What if this weekend you look for something deeper, you know? Come to church, Fidia, with me. And you find yourself in God's presence.
1: Church? I'm not sure. Sounds boring.
0: Listen, I get it. But believe me, it can be life-changing once you experience it. It's not just about attending a church service. It's about fellowship and hearing the word of God. I'll serve you a seat next to mine. And afterwards, we can even catch up over lunch.
1: Lunch afterwards? Okay, I'm in.
0: Exactly. Do you have a friend who hasn't been to church lately or at all? Sometimes all they need is a little encouragement. Invite that friend to church today and let us know how it goes. Radio Christian Voice, your home since 1994.

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5: Being bold is actually beyond pressing shift keys. It's beyond shaving machines. It's beyond reversing a cancerous disease. Being bold is coming to the understanding that the harvest is more than plenty, but those willing to put in the work are few. Turn quickly to the book of Matthew, past 28 chapters and come to verses 19 and realize the mandate is to look at the world and all its nations and say to ourselves, therefore, I'll go too. I'll go and love my neighbor enough to want to see them in heaven. I'll go and be compassionate enough to share the gospel with no fear end. I'll remember that persecution must be for his name's sake, because I'm grafted in. To God, we kids are namesakes. The practicality requires me to step into faith. Convos to point to the true source in the Bible to pronounce the gospel. I share my testimony to shame the past and the accusers thereof. I share the message of his goodness and it is to church I invite ya. I step into prayer and offering daily support to the brethren, being a good example of righteous standing to all my sisters, and then realize that it's time we disciples went out to disciple others, to disciple the world into getting to know the God of the Bible. So go ye into the world and share his word boldly. The call is to engage culture for his glory.
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0: We're in the second hour of Sounds of Worship, today's edition. Of course, remember, Sounds of Worship comes your way, or comes on the airwaves, every Sunday from 6 to 8 a.m. on your home since 94 Radio Christian Voice. Wherever it is that you are tuned in from, whether Ndola, Livingston, Chipata, Kapiri, Mposhi, Kitwe, Lusaka, Solwezi, I'm so glad that you are tuned in. And if you are streaming live via our website, rcv.co.zm, I am so glad that you are doing so. All right, just running you through what it is we're going to be doing, even as, of course, we worship the Lord. We will be getting into a time of understanding the power of worship with Pastor Teddy Montagnani, and, of course, our devotional, the summation point. We pick up the pace in the, you know, the tempo of the music. Let us dance, sing and dance. Praise the Lord. I don't know if I should compose such a song, but I will. But I will. All right, let's get into it. Here is a song titled Redeemed, featuring Roosevelt. Pastor Roosevelt. If you don't know Transformation Worship, then you wouldn't know Pastor Roosevelt. But if you do, then you know. Okay, let's get into the wonderful song.
1: Song goes like this. It says,

I'm walking in my purpose. I'm walking in my purpose.

0: exceptional company here on Sounds of Worship.
1: Hello, hello, and welcome to the Power of Worship. We are so glad you're joining us on this wonderful Sunday morning as we look at worship, the power of it on the Power of Worship. Pastor Teddy Mantegnani is my name, and I'm glad that you're joining us for today's devotion. We want to quickly get into the Word of God for today as we look at from slavery to sonship, from slavery to sonship, from bondage, from being bound to being set free. We are taking our text from Acts chapter number 16 and verse number 25. And this is what the Bible says. But at midnight, Paul and Silas were praying and singing hymns to God, and the prisoners were listening to them. See what they were doing. They were singing praise to God. They were praising God. They had a praise and worship session. Now, today we want to see from this scripture what power was released and what happened by reason of them praising and worshiping God. How God intervened in their situation. No, look, they were in prison here. We see that they were in prison, like the Bible says in 25, verse number 25. They were in prison, and they began to sing hymns, and they began to praise, and they began to worship God, and the power of worship came to light. Let's see what happened. Verse 26. Suddenly, there was a great earthquake, so that the foundation of the prison was shaken, and immediately all the doors were opened, and everyone's chains were loosed. See that? Everyone's chains was loosed. They were bound with chains. They were in bondage. They were in slavery. But look, the power of worship and what it is able to do here. We see in verse number 27, the Bible says, and the keeper of the prison awoken from sleep and seeing the prison doors open, supposing the prisoners had fled, drew his sword and was about to kill himself. But Paul called out in a loud voice, saying, do yourself no harm, for we are all here. Then he called for a light, ran in, and fell down trembling before Paul and Silas. This was the prison keeper. And he brought them out and said, sirs, what must I do to be saved? Because what happened was phenomenal. What happened was supernatural. It had never happened before, and it's not something that will happen on a daily basis, except it has been triggered by something and God intervenes. Now, this is God's intervention. As you listen to the sound of my voice today, I want you to know that you can trigger God's intervention, and God can stretch his hand to you and liberate you and set you free. The Bible says, as they began to praise and worship God with hymns, the Bible says, lo and behold, there was an earthquake. And when that earthquake came, the Bible says, the prison doors opened. Sir, madam, I don't know how bound you are and the doors that are seemingly closing in on you. Right now, as you listen to the sound of my voice, there's someone who's feeling squeezed. You are feeling tormented and tortured. It's like the whole world is crumbling before you, and you're being squeezed. Some of you are being squeezed by sickness, squeezed by disease, squeezed by the situation at your place of work, squeezed by your superiors, by your bosses. You're being squeezed, and it's like the life is being sucked out of you. But the Bible says, as these men were bound, and they began to praise God, the power of worship was triggered. And immediately, the Bible says, their chains on their hands and feet began to drop. Oh my goodness me. The prison doors that were locked, and you can imagine how prison doors are locked. It's not through simple locks. They were serious locks that had locked them in. And the Bible says they all dropped, and the prison gates opened, and their chains fell. And this is what somebody needs, even right now in your life. You need God's intervention, and you need chains to drop. What has been squeezing you? What has been making you have sleepless nights? what has been making you have those ulcers because you are thinking too much about how you can come out of your bondage. The Bible says they began to praise and worship God, singing hymns, and God came down. God intervened. Listen, you don't have to run to this one or run to that one. Oh, no. And then they end up making demands over your life. They end up wanting you to do things you don't want to do, things that will cost you. Listen to me, from that bondage that you have been experiencing, you can trigger the power of worship like these men, Paul and Silas, in prison. As they began to praise him, God stepped in and he set them free. Listen to me, madam, God will set you free. Free even from that relationship that is so troublesome that you're wondering, how will I get out of this? He will set you free. He will help you in that marriage where there is trouble and you don't know how to get out. God is able to intervene through the supernatural, not the natural, the supernatural. And the supernatural is triggered, as we see here, was triggered by praising God and worshiping God. The simplest way of getting your problem solved is by adoring God, is by praising God, is by worshiping God. As you do that, you trigger the power of worship and it will come to your aid. God is moved by praise and worship. God is moved when you begin to praise him, tell him how good, how powerful he is. When you begin to put value on him, on his name, and what he does. That's what you need to do. You don't have to go beg anybody. You don't have to do any monkey tricks. All you need to do is to go to God and affirm him. Tell him how powerful he is, how he is the creator, how there's nothing impossible with him, how there's nothing difficult for him. There's nothing that he cannot do. And as you approach him with that kind of attitude, we see what he did here. He set the prisoners free. He set the men that were bound free. The chains drop. Sir, madam, your chains will drop. That oppression, that depression, it will drop by the power of worship, as we have seen it here in Acts chapter number 16 and verse number 25 coming down. Listen to me, sir. There is power in worshiping God. As Paul and Silas began to praise God, God intervened, set them free, loosed the chains, open the prison doors. There are doors that need to open for you, sir, that need to open for you, sir, madam, in your marriage, in your life, in your body, at your place of work, in your business, in your education. There's someone struggling with education, with concentration. That bondage can go by praising God and worshiping God. He will set you free. He will loose those chains that are binding you, and squeezing the life out of you. This is the quickest way of getting out of bondage. As they praised him, he came down and loosed them and made the chains to drop. Now from today, the quickest way of getting God's attention and God's intervention is by praising him and worshiping him, putting him in his place and placing value on the God that he is. And that's all our segment could accommodate. This has been Pastor Teddy Mantagnani. Thanks for joining me. Join me again next week at the very same time. May the Lord be with you.
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4: 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Yeah. Philippians 4:6-7 says, don't worry about anything.
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Thank God I Am Free by Elevation Worship featuring Lizzie Morgan. Thank God I am free. Indeed, we've moved from a status of slavery to that of sonship, something that we should not take for granted. But at the same time, you shouldn't forget, you know, those who received him. He gave power to be sons and daughters of God. That's another verse that we need to look at one of these Sundays. Let's get into our verse for the day, even as we get into our devotional. Matthew chapter 6, verse 9 to 13. In this manner, therefore, pray, Our Father in heaven, hallowed be your name. Your kingdom come, your will be done, on earth as it is in heaven. Give us this day our daily bread, and forgive us our debts, as we forgive those who are our debtors. And do not lead us into temptation, but deliver us from the evil one. For yours is the kingdom, the power, and the glory forever. Amen. We'll start with verse 9. The part that says, Our Father who art in heaven, hallowed be your name. I think before Christ, we must mention, creation didn't know that we have a Father in heaven. And so when the disciples asked Jesus to teach them how to pray, he tells them, okay, in this manner is how you're going to pray. Our Father who art in heaven, hallowed be your name. Holy is your name. Your kingdom come, Lord. Your will be done on earth as it is in heaven. Just as it is done in heaven. Give us today our daily bread. Now, something so beautiful that Christ teaches, even as he, you know, giving us a template of prayer, is that you acknowledge that you have a heavenly Father. You should go with reverence, declaring the holiness of the Lord, right? And of course, you are acknowledging his power, his authority, and that you are willing to do his will, even as it is done in heaven. Like, let his will be done on earth as it is in heaven. Now, the part that really makes me just melt in gratitude is that now we can go to him with our requests. Give us today our daily bread, and forgive us our trespasses. We remember, I love the alignment of scripture, the connection of scripture. You know, when Paul tells us that we can now go boldly, you know, before God's throne, obtain mercy and grace in our time of need. Now we are instructed by our Savior Jesus that this is then how we should pray. Give us today our daily bread, and forgive us our trespasses. We can go to God, make our requests known to him, and we can also obtain mercy in our time of need, acknowledging that, okay, this is his instruction for us. This is how we ought to do what we ought to do. Now, let me tell you something. Before you understand that you can actually go to your parent before you could understand that you could go to your God, who's your heavenly Father, in such a manner, there was a rift. There was definitely a disconnect between God and his connection and his creation, rather. If you look at the Old Testament, just to remind you, priests were the ones who'd go into, you know, the temple, Holy of Holies, you know, offer the sacrifices on behalf of the people. And if he doesn't come out, and he did, ish, that's a story for another day. So you see, only one person could go into that place. And there was a disconnect. I wish we understood just how privileged, how blessed we are in this dispensation of grace, where we can go to our Father in this very moment. And just by praying along, even as we are listening to sounds of worship right now, we are engaging with our God. The prerequisite is that we worship him in truth and in spirit, right? And it's wonderful because we've been given power to become sons and daughters of God. Those of us who have received Christ. And so if you have, well, you should be glad to be a part of the family of God, because I know I am. And so, yes, we continue with what we know as the Lord's Prayer, right?
Do not lead us into temptation, but deliver us from the evil one. Yours is the kingdom, the power, and the glory forever and ever. Amen. Lead us not into temptation. Yes, we can be guarded against temptation. And, you know, God gives us wisdom to be able to see when there's a snare, when there's a trap ahead of us, that we should not go in that direction, that we might also be delivered from the evil one. He delivers us from the evil one, and he will satisfy us with long life. That is what, Psalm 91? Yeah. So like I said earlier, I'm just so in love with the connectivity of scripture, whether in the Old or in the New Testament. So if you follow me, you understand that even as we were given this template of prayer, this manner in which we should pray, it's something beautiful to see that, oh, we can actually go to God making these requests, but also asking him to empower us to live like him, also acknowledging him, his greatness and his authority. So let me tell you this one thing. Why we can boast because we are sons of God is because, yes, that's our identity. We are children of God. But in doing so, remember, we must always have a reverent heart, a humble heart, one that doesn't take for granted this privilege. Okay, child of God, don't take it for granted. But at the same time, know who you are and whose you are. Amen. Amen. It's so beautiful to be a part of the family of God. We get back to more sounds of praise and worship. Are you still dancing? Because I know I am. I will catch you on the other side.

We've come to the end of Sounds of Worship. Well, of course, today's edition. I mean, that shouldn't make you worry thinking we're not going to do this again. We will be back to listen to Sounds of Worship, and not just listen to, but worship along and engage with God. My name is Temwani Dakamono. It's always a pleasure doing, you know, that Sunday morning worship with you. And I pray that even as you go about the rest of the day, and of course the week ahead, may God bless you, may God see you through, and may you continue realizing more and more and more of the privileges of being a son and daughter of God. It's a wonderful thing. Ish, me, I'm a child of God's. And it's, I boast in it, and so should you. But at the same time, I'm in recognition that I can't do without my father. On my own, I can make it. I can't make it. I can't make it. Yeah, I know. Whenever I would sing that song, it would sound rather. Awe, dear, we end up at manje. May God bless you. Have a beautiful week. Don't want to say bye, but I gotta go. Keep listening to Sounds of Worship. More awesome programming.

0: There was a time when life felt like an uphill climb. 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It all seemed too much, but then something changed. 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If you're struggling, I've been there, and I want you to know you are not alone. Let me tell you how Jesus transformed my life.
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2: Being bold is actually beyond pressing shift keys. It's beyond shaving machines. It's beyond reversing a cancerous disease. Being bold is coming to the understanding that the harvest is more than plenty, but those willing to put in the work are few. Turn quickly to the book of Matthew, past 28 chapters and come to verses 19 and realize the mandate is to look at the world and all its nations and say to ourselves, therefore, I'll go too. I'll go and love my neighbor enough to want to see them in heaven. I'll go and be compassionate enough to share the gospel with no fear end. I'll remember that persecution must be for his name's sake, because I'm grafted in. To God, we kids are namesakes. The practicality requires me to step into faith.

0: this, and it is to church I invite you. I step into prayer and offering daily support to the brethren, being a good example of righteous standing to all my sisters, and then realize that it's time we disciples went out to disciple others, to disciple the world into getting to know the God of the Bible. So go ye into the world and share his word boldly. The call is to engage culture for his glory.
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3: Good morning and welcome to Destiny Encounter. This is Pastor Rogers Kalinde. God Almighty is so great and he's been so faithful. And we look to him for greatness. We look to him for everything that we desire in this life. 1 Corinthians chapter 3, we're going to read starting at verse 1 through to 15. And the Holy Scriptures written by the Apostle Paul to the church at Corinth brings out some very powerful and pertinent things. The Bible says, "And I, brethren, could not speak unto you as unto spiritual, but as unto carnal, even as unto babes in Christ. I have fed you with milk and not with meat, for hitherto ye were not able to bear it, neither yet now are ye able, for ye are yet carnal. Whereas there is among you envying and strife and divisions, are ye not carnal and walk as men? For while one saith, I am of Paul, and another, I am of Apollos, are ye not carnal? Who then is Paul, and who is Apollos, but ministers by whom ye believed, even as the Lord gave to every man? I have planted, Apollos watered, but God gave the increase. So then neither is he that planteth anything, neither he that watereth, but God that giveth the increase. Now he that planteth and he that watereth are one, and every man shall receive his own reward according to his own labor. For we are laborers together with God, ye are God's husbandry, ye are God's building. According to the grace of God which is given unto me, as a wise master builder, I have laid the foundation, and another buildeth thereon. But let every man take heed how he buildeth thereupon. For other foundation can no man lay than that is laid, which is Jesus Christ. Now if any man build upon this foundation gold, silver, precious stones, wood, hay, stubble, every man's work shall be made manifest, for the day shall declare it, because it shall be revealed by fire. And the fire shall try every man's work of what sort it is. If any man's work abide which he hath built thereupon, he shall receive a reward. If any man's work shall be burnt, he shall suffer loss, but he himself shall be saved, yet so as by fire." The God of increase is what we are dealing with today. When Paul writes to the church at Corinth, he brings out a number of fundamental issues, and he begins by first addressing the issue of maturity, spiritual maturity, that the saints at Corinth should mature, should grow, they should not remain babies. And he brings out a number of things concerning how he wanted to bring out some strong meat in terms of doctrine and knowledge in kingdom mysteries, but he could not because they had not yet matured to handle and digest what he wanted to release. And he says, "And I, brethren, could not speak unto you as unto spiritual," and the word spiritual means mature, "but as unto carnal," and the word carnal means babies in Christ, novices. I have fed you with milk, he says, and not with meat. For hitherto ye were not able to bear it, neither yet now are ye able. He says, in the past, I have fed you with milk because you were young and you were not able to bear meat. But even now when I have returned, thinking I'll find you a little matured spiritually so I can feed you with meat, I find that you are still on milk level. How does he know that they are on milk level? There are certain symptoms of people that are carnal and babies in the Lord. That verse 3 says, for ye are yet carnal, for whereas there is among you envying and strife and division. So these three signs and symptoms are indicative of a carnal believer or a carnal church or novices, babies in the Lord. There is envying among them, there is strife, and there are divisions. He says, are you not yet carnal and walk as men? For while one saith, I am of Paul, and another, I am of Apollos, are ye not carnal? All those are divisions. Who then is Paul and who is Apollos, but ministers by whom ye believed, even as the Lord gave to every man? I have planted, Apollos watered, but God gave the increase. And so here he brings out the fact that people are graced, called, and gifted differently. And Paul, the apostle, was mantled and graced and gifted with an ability of a planter. His apostolic calling, he planted churches. He went planting seeds of the kingdom of God. And then Apollos was called with another type of grace, the grace to water. So Paul says, I have planted, Apollos watered, but God gave the increase. Their gifts and abilities had their place and had their role to play. But when it came to increase, only God could manifest and effect increase. And this is why he says, I have planted, Apollos watered, but God gave the increase. The God we serve is the God of increase. This is why many times, sometimes we can plant, sometimes we can water. And what is planted must be watered if it is going to produce anything. But when we do our part in planting and we do our part in watering, we have to look to God who gives the increase. Paul says, I have planted, Apollos watered, but God gave the increase. At verse 7, so then, neither is he that planteth anything, neither he that watereth, but God that giveth the increase. So you can actually do the very best that you can in terms of planting and in terms of watering. But if God Almighty has not given the increase, then there is absolutely nothing that you will get out of it. Praise the Lord. So we need to understand and realize that God Almighty is the God of increase, and that whatever it is that we do, with whatever ability God Himself has given us, it will only bear fruit and manifest increase if God Almighty stretcheth His own mighty power to increase it. If I plant and I water, or I plant another waters, but God does not give the increase, absolutely nothing will come out of it. This is why Paul says, neither is he that planteth anything, nor he that watereth, but God that gives the increase. And actually here, we need to realize that all the glory belongs to the one who gives the increase. As his servants, he will grace us and gift us and mantle us with ability to plant, but also with the ability to water. But after all that is done, the planting is done, the watering is done, the Bible clearly says the one that gives the increase is God. Glory to his name. So we are blessed, and so blessed that God Almighty, the God we serve, is the God of increase. He is the God of increase. The God of heaven is the God of increase. We can never know any increase whatsoever except God Almighty effects it or releases it. And so I want to encourage you to look to God Almighty as the one that gives increase. It does not come from our ability. It is why sometimes a man or a woman can do the very best there is to do. They can plant, they can water, they can labor, you know, they can push and they can hustle. They can really do the best that they really can with regard to making progression and, you know, achieving something of productivity. But the one that gives the increase is God. And I want to encourage you to look to him and acknowledge him as the one that gives the increase. When we have done everything there is to do, we look to him for increase. We look to Yahweh. We look to God Almighty for increase. When we have labored, even when it comes to ministry, when we have planted, when it comes to giving, when we have planted, when it comes to labor and work, when we have planted, when it comes to investment, when we have planted, when it comes to the work in the vineyard of the Lord regarding ministry, when we have planted and we have watered, the one that gives the increase is God. And I pray that God Almighty will grant you increase in this season and in this time, in the work of your hands, in the labor of your calling and ministry, in his vineyard, in your profession, in your career, that God Almighty will grant you the increase, because the God we serve is the God of increase. He doesn't want you to remain on the same level. He doesn't keep people stagnated. His pattern, his plan, his formula is that there be increase. And I pray for grace that there be increase in your life, in the field of your labor, and in the vineyard of your calling. May the Lord grant you increase. Paul says, I have planted, Apollos watered, but God gave the increase. So then neither is he that planteth anything, nor he that watereth, but God who giveth the increase. I pray that there be increase in your life, that in your faith there be increase, that in your prayer life there be increase, that in your anointing there be increase, that in your work there be increase, in your finances there be increase. May the God of increase effect abundance and multiplication and increase in your life, in the blessed name of Jesus. May you grow, may you increase by the power and grace of Almighty God, the God of increase. May he grant you increase in the blessed name of Jesus. And Paul goes further at verse 9. At verse 8, he says, now he that planteth and he that watereth are one, and every man shall receive his own reward according to his own labor. So the one that plants, there is a reward he will receive according to his labor in planting. And the one that waters, there is a reward that he will receive according to his ability and his labor in watering. So some people's ability is a planting ability. Other people's ability is the watering ability. But whatever labor it is that you execute and apply, there is a reward according to you to that particular labor. And so as you labor, may the Lord reward you. May he grant you reward in the blessed name of Jesus. And verse 9 says, we are laborers together with God. Ye are God's husbandry. Ye are God's building. According to the grace of God given unto me as a wise master builder, I have laid the foundation, and another buildeth thereon. But let every man take heed how he buildeth thereupon. For other foundation can no man lay than that is laid, which is Jesus Christ. And so there is a foundation laid. The foundation is Jesus Christ. No other foundation can any man lay. And Paul says, as a wise master builder, in my grace and my calling, I have laid the foundation as a planter, and another buildeth thereupon. But let everybody take heed how he buildeth. It matters how you build on God's foundation and the type of material that you use in building. The motive that motivates you or pushes you to build, why are you building? When you do what you are doing, why are you doing it? What is the motive? because that matters on God's foundation. It matters why you do what you do. It's not just what you do that matters, but why you do it. And that's what it is. On God's foundation, whoever builds, let him take heed how he buildeth thereupon, because you can't build, you cannot lay another foundation on the foundation of Christ. You build from his foundation. You don't come up with your own ideas. You come with his, you come to build and on the counsel that he has applied, on the foundation that he has already laid. There is absolutely no other foundation. And so the foundation of Christ even determines how we build and with which material we build. He goes further here at verse 12. He says, now if any man build upon this foundation, gold, silver, precious stones, wood, hay, stubble, every man's work shall be made manifest, for the day shall declare it, because it shall be revealed by fire, and the fire shall try every man's work of what sort it is. So on that foundation you can build gold, silver, or precious stones, and that is a good category. Because the fire shall try every work of what sort it is. But then others will build using wood, stubble, or hay. And we know that when the fire tests wood, stubble, or hay, it consumes that material. But when the fire tests the gold, the silver, and the precious stone, it actually purifies it more. So be sure to build with gold, with silver, or precious stone, and not stone, not with wood, hay, or stubble. Because verse 13 says, every man's work shall be made manifest, for the day shall declare it, because it shall be revealed by fire, and the fire shall try every man's work of what sort it is. Is your work of gold? Is it of silver? Is it of precious stone? Is it of wood? Is it of hay? Is it of stubble? Every man's work will be tried by fire. Verse 14 says, if any man's work abide, which he hath built thereupon, he shall receive a reward. If any man's work shall be burned, he shall suffer loss, but he himself shall be saved, yet so as by fire. So some people will actually be saved, but there will be no reward, because the kind of works that they have built are of wood, stubble, or hay. But anyone that builds the works that are of gold, of silver, or precious stone, they shall receive a reward. There is a reward for the work that you do, and for the kind of building that you do, the motive for which you do the building, the material with which you do the building. The reward is from God, who happens to be the God of increase. May you experience increase in his mighty name, in whichever field and area of work or labor that you have been called. May the Lord grant you increase, and may there be reward for everyone that sacrifices in the vineyard of God. I pray for you that you may encounter divine reward from above, to the glory of the name of Jesus. Lord, I pray for divine increase and divine reward for everyone that labors in your vineyard, that, Lord, you empower them, that you quicken them. Glory to your name. Blessed be your name. Quicken them, empower them by your grace, by your spirit. We worship you, we bless you. We give you thanks, we give you honor. Glory to God. Oh, thank you, Lord. Your divine protection upon your people, your divine provision to manifest. Blessed be your name. Oh, blessed be your name. You that makes all things beautiful in your time. I pray that you beautify everything in the lives of your people. In Jesus' wonderful name. I pray that, Lord, you heal the sick, anyone that is unwell in their body. I pray for you. I command that infirmity to loose you and go. I command that sickness to loose you and go. I terminate every attack of the adversary upon your life, upon your body, be liberated. Attacks in dreams, I pray for you. You've been having attacks in dreams. I rebuke that attack in the name of Jesus. Sometimes in those dreams you are fighting, and then when you wake up you feel that where there was a hit on your body in the dream, it is actually physically aching. I rebuke those demonic onslaughts against your life. By the power and authority of the name of Jesus, I speak a divine release. Be set free. Thank you, Lord. Ekatabaya. Oh, Shalabasita. Anyone bound, be loosed now in the mighty name of Jesus. Anyone captivated, anyone in bondage, I command that bondage to break, be released by the authority of the name of Jesus. Anyone unwell in their body, I pray for your healing. May you receive divine healing in the power of the name of Jesus. We bless you, Lord. Oh, dasukeba. Oh, Lord, blessed be your name. Abdominal pains going now in the name of Jesus. Release that person in the name of Jesus. Oh, your divine power, Lord. Worship you, we praise you. We honor you, Lord. Hey. May your name be exalted. May your power be revealed. May your unction manifest. Let there be increase in the lives of your people. In the mighty name of Jesus. Blessed be your name. If you are listening to me, you are not born again, you have not given your life to Christ, I invite you this very moment that you surrender your life to him. If you are backslidden, that you rededicate your life to him. Say after me, Lord Jesus, I come to you just as I am. I ask for your forgiveness. I ask for your mercy upon my life. Wash me with your blood. Shall become clean. In Jesus' blessed name. Amen. Father, I pray for everyone that has prayed that prayer, that you grant them assurance of salvation, and that, Lord, you connect them to Bible-believing people and to a Bible-believing church, that they will grow, that they will be established, and that your favor will speak for them. We give you all the praise. We give you all the glory, all the honor. May your power be strong in the lives of your people. Blessed Savior. Blessed Savior. Jesus' name. In the blessed name of Jesus, the mighty name of Jesus, we thank you, Father, we honor you, because it is done in Jesus' name. Amen. The God of increase, God bless you, may increase you, and may grant you favor. Join me again next week. If you want to give feedback or you want prayer or counseling, you can reach me on 0977-465660. 0977-465660. 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God bless you richly. 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
1: Hallelujah, hallelujah, praise be to God Most High, the maker of heaven and earth. It is always a pleasure and a joy to have this privilege to share the word of the Lord to you, wherever you're listening me from. I appreciate the feedback I receive across the nation, how effective Christian living is a blessing to many people. My goal is to raise effective believers in their personal lives, effective believers in families, in churches, communities, and the nation as a whole. And I really appreciate the feedback I receive on a weekly basis. In case you're tuned in for the first time, this is Bishop Bizek Ngwira. I'm coming from Bible Gospel Church in Africa, and I pastor a church called House of Prayer for All Nations. This church is located in Chalala, off Kasamalo, along Lotimwari Street. And if you live in that vicinity, you are most welcome to be part of the spiritual family. This morning, I'm starting a new series. It is called Obedience, Walking Through the Book of Jonah. Obedience, Walking Through the Book of Jonah. Shall we pray? God, I want to bless you. God, I want to honor you for the privilege and the honor to share your word to your beloved people. I give you the glory, I give you the honor for the power in the word of God. Because the Bible says you shall know the truth and the truth shall set you free. The Bible says when the Son of Man makes you free, you shall be free indeed. You sent your word and healed your people and delivered them from their calamity. Your word is active and live, sharper than any double-edged sword. It pierces to the division of the spirit and the soul, the bone and the marrows, and it judges the intent and the thoughts of the heart. Bless your people, dear Lord, as I share your word. May lives be changed, may lives be transformed, and most of all, may people come to the saving knowledge of the Lord through the preaching of your word. It is in Jesus Christ's mighty and precious name I've prayed. Amen and amen. As I said earlier on, today I'm starting a new series. For a number of weeks or months, we'll be looking at the book of Jonah. We'll be looking at the book of Jonah. The book has four chapters, meaning you can read it maybe in 20 to 30 minutes. You can finish reading it. In fact, less than 20 minutes, you can just read. It has four chapters, and the chapters are not long. You know, they are verses which are very long, like Deuteronomy 28. Yeah, but the Jonah, like chapter 1 has 17 verses. Chapter 2 has 10 verses. Chapter 2, chapter 3 have 10 verses. Then chapter 4 has 11 verses. So the whole book of Jonah, think 10 plus 11, about less than 50 verses. Less than 50 verses. So it's an easy book to read. Yeah, it's one of those simple books you can just go through in one sitting and finish it. So the book of Jonah tells us a story of a man called Jonah. The book of Jonah tells us a story of a man called Jonah, and is called the son of Amittai. We find that in Jonah 1 verse 1. Yeah, I think in 2 Kings 14:25, we hear this prophet being mentioned. So it's the same person. Jonah prophesied during the reign of Jeroboam the second. Jeroboam the second, that was about 793 to 753 BC. 793 to 753 BC. So he was a contemporary of Amos and Hosea. So Amos and Hosea, they were his contemporaries. Yeah. He came from a village called Gath Hepha, which belonged to the tribe of Zebulun. It came from a village called Gath Hepha, which belonged to the tribe of Zebulun. The name Jonah means dove. The name Jonah means dove. And Jonah prophesied in the northern kingdom of Israel. But this time Israel was divided into two, the southern and northern kingdom. He was commissioned by God to go and preach to the Ninevites. He was commissioned by God to go and preach to the Ninevites, a great pagan city. Nineveh was a great pagan city by that time. This city was a magnificent and corrupt city. Yeah, it was known for great abominations. When you read the Bible even says the abomination reached before God. So you can imagine the abomination of the city reached before God. Yeah, so it was corrupt and it had great abomination. They used to kill foreigners in that city. They used to kill foreigners. And after killing a foreigner, they could skin and put the person on a wall. Imagine they kill you, they skin you and put you on the wall. Yeah, and then they would write an inscription, Nineveh the Great. So it was not great for technological advancement, but it was great for abominations. So you can understand why Jonah ran away. Yeah, everyone was afraid, and no one liked the name or place Nineveh. Everyone was afraid, and no one liked the place Nineveh. And from the book of Jonah, in fact, the place Nineveh was the capital empire of Assyria. Yeah. Assyria was Israel's deadly enemy. Assyria was Israel's deadly enemy. And we know now currently where Nineveh was, where Iran, Iraq, around that area in the Middle East, that's where Nineveh was. So that's a general introduction about the book. So from the book, I'll look at it chapter by chapter. It has four chapters. So we'll look at Jonah, the prodigal prophet, then Jonah, the penitent prophet, then Jonah, the profitable prophet, then we'll look at Jonah, the pouting prophet. In short, we'll look at chapter 1, where we see Jonah running away from God, then chapter 2, Jonah running to God, chapter 3, Jonah running with God, then chapter 4, Jonah running ahead of God. So, with that brief general introduction of the book, we'll go to Jonah chapter 1. So, Jonah chapter 1, the Bible says, the word of the Lord came to Jonah, son of Amittai, go to the great city of Nineveh and preach against it because of its wickedness. Because its wickedness has come before me. But Jonah ran away from the Lord and headed for Tarshish. He went down to Joppa, where he found the ship bound for that port. After paying the fare, he went aboard and sought for Tarshish to flee from the Lord. Then the Lord sent a great wind on the sea, and such a violent storm arose that the ship threatened to break up. All the sailors were afraid, and each cried out his own God, And they threw the cargo into the sea to lighten the ship. But Jonah had gone below the deck, where he lay down and fell into a deep sleep. The captain went to him and said, "How can you sleep? Get up, call on your God. Maybe he will take notice of us and will not perish." Then the sailors said to each other, "Come, let us cast lots to find out who is responsible for this calamity." They cast lots, and the lot fell on Jonah. So they asked him, "Tell us, who is responsible for making all this trouble for us? What do you do? Where do you come from? What is your country? from what people are you? He answered, I'm a Hebrew. I worship the Lord, the God of heaven, who made the sea and the land. This terrified them. They asked, what have you done? They knew he was running away from the Lord, because he had already told them so. The sea was getting rougher and rougher. So they asked, what should we do to make the sea calm down for us? Pick me up, throw me into the sea, he replied. And it became calm. And it will become calm. I know that it is my fault that this great storm has come upon you. Instead, the men did their best to row back to the land, but they could not, for the sea grew even wider than before. Then they cried out to the Lord, oh Lord, please, do not let us die for taking this man's life. Do not hold us accountable for killing an innocent man. For you, oh Lord, have done as you pleased. Then they took Jonah, threw him overboard, and the raging sea grew calm. At this time, the men greatly feared the Lord and offered a sacrifice to the Lord.

from God. Jonah runs away from God, the prodigal prophet. That's our topic. And in Jonah chapter 1, the key verses to me is verse 1, verse 3, and verse 17. Verse 1, verse 3, and verse 17. Those are the key verses. Verse 1, the Bible says, the word of the Lord came to Jonah, son of Amittai. Verse 3 says, but Jonah ran away from the Lord. Verse 17, the Bible says, but the Lord provided a great fish to swallow Jonah. So to me, I picked the three verses as key verses. Number one, the word of the Lord came. Number two, Jonah ran away. Number three, the Lord provided the fish. You can see the flow. The word comes to Jonah. Jonah runs away. God provides a fish. So, the subject about the prodigal prophet, in fact, the whole book of Jonah is famous for Jonah running away from the Lord. Yeah, it's famous for Jonah running away from the Lord. That's why I picked the title deliberately, The Prodigal Prophet. So from chapter 1, there are three things we're going to look at. From chapter 1, there are three things we're going to look at. Number 1 is the prodigal man. Number 2 is the wrath of God. Then number 3, the grace of God. So in Jonah chapter 1, there are three things we're going to look at. The prodigal man, the wrath of God, and the grace of God. So, Jonah chapter 1, verse 1 to 3, the Bible says, the word of the Lord came to Jonah, son of Amittai. Go to the great city of Nineveh and preach against it, because of its wickedness has come before me. Verse 3, but Jonah ran away from the Lord and headed for Tarshish. He went down to Joppa, where he found a ship bound for that port. After paying the fare, he went aboard and sailed for Tarshish to flee from the Lord. I don't know what was in the mind of Jonah, but he behaved like a human being. He behaved like all of us. That's why my first point is the prodigal man. Jonah just behaved like all of us. Jonah was afraid of the place. He was afraid of the place. The word of God came to him in verse 1. The Bible's clear. It says the word of the Lord came to Jonah, son of Amittai. The word of the Lord came to Jonah, son of Amittai. And according to verse 1, the word of God was clear. It was not a parable. It was not a revelation. You didn't need a man of God to interpret the word. You didn't need a prophet. Or you didn't need to guess or assume. The word was clear. What was the message from the Lord? Go to the great city of Nineveh. Go to the great city of Nineveh. To preach against it. Go to the great city of Nineveh. Preach against it. That was the message. Go to the great city of Nineveh and preach against it. I imagine if that word comes now, go to the great city of New York and preach against it. Go to the great city, maybe, of Santon and preach against it. Go to the great city, maybe, of Moscow and preach against it. What would you do? Many of us will behave like Jonah. That's why my first point is the prodigal man. The prodigal man. The Bible in verse 3, the Bible says, but Jonah ran away. But Jonah ran away. Jonah chapter 1 verse 3, the Bible says, but Jonah ran away. And it's interesting, the Bible, he did not just run away. He didn't just run from man or run from friends or run from the church. The Bible says, but Jonah ran away from the Lord.

0: Jonah ran away from the Lord. I think for God to speak to Jonah, in today's language, you may say Jonah was a believer. Jonah knew God. Jonah understood who God was. But he decided to run away. He decided to run away. The Bible says, but Jonah ran away from the Lord. He ran away from the Lord. And thank God, the Bible was not complete by then. As now we understand that you can't run away from God because God is everywhere. Yeah, but Jonah ran away. He ran away. And what did he do? The Bible says he went, he headed for Tarshish. He headed for Tarshish. He headed for Tarshish. So we see two things here. Nineveh is God's vision for Jonah. Nineveh is God's vision for Jonah. God's vision is for this man to go to a great city of Nineveh. That is God's vision. That is God's plan. That is God's desire. Nineveh is God's vision for Jonah. Then what does Jonah do? Jonah escapes and goes to Tarshish. Tarshish in today's southwest of Spain. Jonah runs away and goes to Tarshish. So Tarshish is Jonah's escape idea. Tarshish is Jonah's escape idea. Tarshish represents Jonah's vision. Tarshish represents Jonah's vision. Tarshish represents Jonah's desire. Tarshish represents Jonah's desire. Many of the times, there is a conflict between what God wants and what we want. There is a conflict between what God wants and what we want. What do we preach? Are we man pleasers or God pleasers? Are we preaching the real gospel or we are preaching the American gospel, the Nigerian gospel, the African gospel? Let's preach the word. The message was go and rebuke. Go and rebuke them. Go and rebuke them. Tell them about their evil. Tell them about their wrong. That was the assignment God gave Jonah. What do we see? We see Jonah running away. Again, Jonah was patriotic. He wanted only Israel to be saved. He wanted only Israel to be saved. We see this in Jonah 4 verse 2. Jonah 4 verse 2. He wanted Nineveh to be destroyed because the Ninevites were the arch enemy of Israel by that time. So it's a lesson also. What do we feel about people we don't like? People we hate? Do you want them to go to hell because we hate them? Do you want a nation to go to hell because that nation treated another nation bad? Good people of God, God is not like that. He's a merciful and gracious God. So from the beginning, from the Garden of Eden up to now, we see man running away from the Lord. We see man running away from the Lord. Man is a prodigal man. Man is a prodigal man. And I will continue from here next week as we look at the ways man has invited to run away from the Lord. If you're listening wherever you are, I want to give you this golden opportunity to accept Jesus Christ as your Lord and Savior. The greatest miracle is accepting Christ as your Lord and Savior. The greatest thing that can happen to a human being while they're alive is to know God in sincerity. When you do that, you are blessed. There are many who want, but they're unable. God has given you this opportunity, wherever you're listening me from, to surrender your life to God. There is a role you play. There is a role you pray. The Bible says if you confess with your mouth and believe in your heart, the Bible says if you accept Him, you'll be called a child of God. There's a role you play. Wherever you are, you might be in the house, you might be in the vehicle, you might be in the office, or wherever you are, pray this prayer with me. Say, Lord Jesus, thank you for your word. I come to you just as I am. I run to you, not away from you. Forgive me of all my sins. Write my name in the book of life. I confess with my mouth that Jesus, you are Lord. I believe in my heart that you rose from the dead. I pray from deep down my heart. I want you and I want to walk with you. Help me, Lord. In your name I pray. Amen. Thank you for praying that prayer with me. That's not the end, but the beginning of a great journey in Christ. I started this journey when I was 18 years old. Yeah. And I'm 46, going to 47. I've been with the Lord since then. So, you never regret knowing God and walking with Him. But now you need to find a Bible-believing church. Find a Bible-believing church. I come from Bible Gospel Church in Africa. I pastor a church called House of Prayer for All Nations, located in Chalala. You can go on Google, type Bigoka Hope and Chilenje, and Google can direct you where we are. But there are many Bible-believing churches, and Bigoka is found in many places. Find a church. 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WhatsApp 0968-827-919. I'll be glad to hear from you. I'll be glad to hear your responses, how you are blessed. God bless you. Shalom, shalom.
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4: Being bold is actually beyond pressing shift keys. It's beyond shaving machines. It's beyond reversing a cancerous disease. Being bold is coming to the understanding that the harvest is more than plenty, but those willing to put in the work are few. Turn quickly to the book of Matthew, past 28 chapters and come to verses 19 and realize the mandate is to look at the world and all its nations and say to ourselves, therefore, I'll go too. I'll go and and love my neighbor enough to want to see them in heaven. I'll go and be compassionate enough to share the gospel with no fear end. I'll remember that persecution must be for his name's sake, because I'm grafted in. To God, we kids are namesakes. The practicality requires me to step into faith. Convos to point to the true source in the Bible to pronounce the gospel. I share my testimony to shame the past and the accusers thereof. I share the message of his goodness, and it is to church I invite you. I step into prayer and offering daily support to the brethren, being a good example of righteous standing to all my sisters, and then realize that it's time we disciples went out to disciple others, to disciple the world into getting to know the God of the Bible. So go ye into the world and share his word boldly. The call is to engage culture for his glory.
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6: Welcome to Transforming Lives with Reverend Bruce Msidi. We believe that through this word, you will experience the prophetic now word of God that uplifts and provides practical solutions for life. Here is Reverend Bruce. On a mountain,
7: Zion. The problem is not you. The problem is how your family is seeing you. And so God says there's a miracle that I need to perform. And this miracle is that I need to begin to exalt you in the eyes. So it's the same you, but something will happen that will cause them to see a manifestation, so that they no longer see you the way they saw you before. They see you as who I have called you to be. And there are many people who are called, who are gifted. And the problem is not your gifting. The problem is not your calling. The problem is not even your faithfulness. Is that you have not yet come into the place where the people whom you're supposed to minister to have seen you in the light that they should see you. Are you hearing me? And that's why we say, or we're calling it, the manifestation of faith warriors. Because when you manifest as a faith warrior, even the people who have been seeing you will see you differently. It is the same Israelites. And yet the Lord says to Joshua, this day I will begin to do what? To give the Israelites a mind-expanding experience of you. That if they can only see that boy who came from Egypt, they'll have an aha moment. They'll have an aha moment. They'll have a wow moment. They'll start asking, is this the same Joshua? Are you getting what we're saying? And when that happens, we are calling that the manifestation of a faith warrior. You're in church so far. And it is God who says to Joshua that I will begin to exalt you in the eyes. Give me Message Bible. Message. Just that verse. Message. Everybody on the count of three, message. One, two, three, read. You're already great. I just need to make in the eyes of. Tragedy is when you're great and nobody knows. They will see for themselves that I am with you the same way. You will command the priests who are carrying the chest of the covenant. When you come to the edge of the Jordan's waters, stand on the riverbank. Are you okay so far? And so let's establish this thing, that it is possible that you can be great, gifted, talented, anointed, but the people who God has called you to can't see it. And the danger of that is that no matter how much you desire, they cannot receive from the vessel they have not yet realized is a vessel. Let me put it in context. The Bible says, let's start with Jesus. Let's use Jesus as an example. Jesus was the Son of God from the day he was born. Amen. But until he was, in fact, even when he was in place of 30, not many recognized or appreciated that he was the Son of God. He even read the book and says, the Spirit of the Lord is upon me. He has anointed me to preach good news to the poor, to set the captive free. He goes on and reads that. And then he says, this scripture is fulfilled in your hearing. And they looked at him and wanted to throw him over a cliff. Their Savior, the one who came to save them from their sins, they could not see that he's their Savior. Let me make it worse. Do you know the Bible says in Mark, I think it's chapter 1, 2, in fact, 2, it says he went to Capernaum. Remember that? It says he went to Capernaum and he could not do many miracles there. Now, that scripture is disturbing because the Bible says Jesus could not do it. Now, Jesus when we read Gospels, he healed the sick. He opened blind eyes. He says, but when he came to Mark in Capernaum, his hometown, he could only do a few. Why? He says, because the people said, isn't this Joseph's, isn't this Mary's son? So the problem was not Jesus. The problem was the people could not see the greatness that was, are you getting? Bible goes on to say that then he went to another place and he was in the house. He says, and the place was packed. Even the Pharisees came. He says, and they brought a man who was paralyzed. They had to tear the roof to bring him in. And the Bible says, and he healed the man. Here is Jesus displaying power here. But when he goes here, he cannot do much. Not because he's not much. It's that the people don't receive him as much. Are you okay so far? And so there are those of us that when we find ourselves in those places, we feel and begin to think that we need to churn the butter so it can become oil or cheese. You understood what I'm saying? That we begin with, we think we need to work it more so that they can realize you are the bomb. No, I need to walk on water so they can realize that I'm anointed. I need to go into the Hebrew and the Greek so that they can know that I'm gifted. It is not a product of gifting. It is a product of timing. And so one of the reasons why we need to teach this so you can understand how to prepare yourself for your season of manifestation. It was the same Joshua who had killed the Amalekites. It was the same Joshua who Moses had sent and spent time in the cloud. It was the same Joshua. Yet, in the eyes of Israel, the problem was not that he was not good or was not great. The problem is that it was not yet the right time. So there is a time and a season for manifestation. Are you okay so far? Let me probably put it this way. Do you know David, the guy who killed, you know that guy? The Bible says that before he killed Goliath, he had killed a lion. He had killed a... So it was not the capacities or the giftings of David that were a problem. It's that the people did not know that he was all that and a bag of chips. You understand what I mean? Because to them, when they see him, he's a shepherd boy. When his brothers see him, he's a shepherd boy. It gets worse. When it is the day that Samuel comes to Jesse's house to anoint a king, he's not even invited. Because when they are looking for who qualifies as king, he is not even making the list. In their eyes, Eliab, Shammah, Abinadab, the top three must make the list. David cannot be on the list. After all, he was conceived in sin. At least that's what he says in Psalms, that he was conceived in sin. Now, when he says he was conceived in sin, we theologians conclude that his father and his mother were not married when he was born. I mean, if he was conceived in sin, what does that mean? You get what? So we conclude, that he's one of those guys. That's why probably when Samuel says, I want to see your sons, it is surprising that he is the son of Jesse, but he's not invited to a feast of sons. Because in Jesse's mind, if God is going to anoint a king, surely he cannot anoint my mistake and my sin. Not that which came out of my sin, God, surely. I mean, it must come out of the perfect relationship. No, he says that same one. Because to Jesse, it was a mistake. To God, it was destiny. I hope you are ready for church this morning. And those that lack the understanding will write off because it becomes a smokescreen for greatness. They look at the weaknesses, they look at all the failings and flaws, and consider this one does not qualify for greatness. As if God called you to the committee, as if God put you part of the consultation team of who should be the next great person. And this is when we find that there are many, when you read the Bible, who seemingly were great, but their environment, the people around them, only realized they were next to greatness when it was almost too late. Let me bring one person to the fore here. The leader of the church in the New Testament, in the book of Acts, is Apostle James. Now, the leader, Apostle James, is the brother, biological brother, of our Lord Jesus. But when you read the Gospels, many times the brothers and sisters of Jesus, before his death, burial, and resurrection, they spoke more mockery over him to the degree that they will say things like, you want to be famous? People stay famous. Don't stay here. Go to Jerusalem where people are famous. And yet when he died and rose again, the people who were in his house now realize, wait a minute, we were growing up with greatness and we didn't know it. And it's so amazing that before Jesus dies and resurrects, the one who looks like he's the head of the church is Peter. But when you read and go to the book of Acts, you discover that a guy who was from behind, who did not even see Jesus great, became now the head of the church, surpassed Peter. That even when Peter had a problem, he had to go and consult James, who seemed to be the head of the church. Slowly, you're okay so far. All right. So there is a difference between being great and the season of the manifestation of the greatness that you carry. There's a difference between being called and the season when the manifestation of the calling comes. And so sometimes you fight so that people can recognize the gifting. When it's not about the gifting, it's about timing. Amen. Bible says to everything under the sun, there's a season and a time. Are you there? My prayer is that when your season and time comes, you are ready. Are you okay so far? Now, in order for us to get some understanding, if you've understood manifestation, if you've understood, it's therefore important for you to know that when your season of manifestation comes, you will have to walk by faith and not by sight. I am in Habakkuk chapter 2, verse 4. Please, media, I need you to move very quickly with me. Habakkuk chapter 2, verse 4. On the count of 3, 1, 2, 3, read. But the just shall live. Romans chapter 1, verse 17. Romans chapter 1, verse 17. Everybody on the count of 3. 1, 2, 3, read. On the count of 3. 1, 2, 3, read. Yes. The just. Are you there? Let's go quickly to Galatians chapter 3. Galatians chapter 3. Are you there? Galatians chapter 3. Let's start from verse 10 if we can. On the count of 3. 1, 2, 3, read. In all the things which are written in the book of the law to do them. Verse 11, 1, 2, 3, go. Why are you, let's go. 1, 2, 3, go. Who's justified by the law in the sight is evident. For the Hebrews chapter 10, verse 38. The count of 3. Hebrews chapter 10, verse 38. The count of 3. 1, please media quickly. 1, 2, 3, read. The just shall live by. Now, just means those that have been justified. Justified means those that have received the gift of righteousness. Are you okay? And that God has called you and I to live by. Hey, yeah. If you've understood, my introduction is done. Now I can start preaching. I'm now in 1 Corinthians chapter 14. 1 Corinthians chapter 14. 1 Corinthians chapter 14 speaks about speaking in tongues. But I want to bring something that the Apostle Paul, in his example of speaking in tongues and how speaking in tongues should happen, says something almost as if he's using it as in passing, but is weighty. And please, if you can, for this, give me the original King James. Start me from verse 10 for the sake of time. The original King James, 1 Corinthians 14, 10 and 11. 1, 2, 3, read. They are, and none of them, can you hear that? Bible says that they are in this world, go back to 10. They are so many kinds of, and none of them, significant. Okay, so to understanding, let's go to 11, then we'll come back because I might, yeah. Therefore, I shall be unto him that speaketh, and he that speaketh shall be a barbarian. Go back now, go back. Verse 10. Everybody again, 1, 2, 3, read. Yes. Yes. Next verse again. Therefore, unto him that speaketh a barbarian, and he that speaketh, let's go to verse 12. Let's go to verse 12. Are you there? Even so, as much as seek that you may sell in. Are you there? Let me find where he talks about us being a clinging symbol. Let's start from verse 6. No, let's go to verse 7 for the sake of time. Verse 7. Everybody, 1, 2, 3, read. And even the things without life-giving sound, whether pipe, except they give a distinction. How shall it be known what is piped? Next verse, verse 8. For if the trumpet, Are you there? Now, go back, verse 7. Bible is saying, likewise, even these things that are life-giving, that without life-giving sound, whether pipe or harp, except they give a distinction in sounds, how shall it be known what is, are you right? So what the Bible is saying here, that whenever there's a pipe or a harp, it is not a sound. It carries a distinction. All right. I said it on Wednesday, probably. Let's see if we can. There's a difference between a sound and a voice. And a voice here, we're speaking from the Word of God version. You see, the original Greek word used for voice is the word phoné. P-H-O-N-A-Y is the pronunciation, phoné. But spelling is P-H-O-N-E, which is... Slowly. Let's start again. So we're going to read from verse 7. We're going to go all the way to where we ended so you can catch what I'm trying to say. Is that okay? Again, from verse 7. 1, 2, 3, read. Even in the things without life-giving sound, whether pipe, except, Next verse. Please, media, quickly. For if the trumpet, who shall prepare himself for? Next verse. Please, media, quickly. 9. So likewise, ye, except you utter by the tongue words easy to understand, how shall it be known what is spoken? For you shall speak into the air. Verse 10. 1, 2, 3, go. Of voices in the world, and none of them is without signification. Next verse. If I know not the meaning of the voice, barbarian, and he that speaketh, I wish I had time, but let's try it one more time. We're picking it up again from verse 7. This time, have this understanding that we're talking about a sound. And so where the Bible uses the word voice, the original word there in the Greek is phoné, where you get the word phone. Are you all right? Why? Because it is not talking about the content of what is said. It is talking about the meaning of the sound. Mothers came to the altar to bring their babies for dedication. I promise you that you, who is a barbarian, a foreigner to the sound, you were just hearing babies cry. The one who understands the sound, not every cry is the same cry. Another is, I am hungry. Another is, I want to sleep. To the barbarian, it's just sound. Is somebody hearing me? Most people, when they hear the child cry, man, they just say, she's crying, he's crying. No. How does the woman know this cry? It may be a cry. Needs diaper to be changed. Needs food. No, it's just sleep. To a barbarian, he means a foreigner, one who has not had their senses trained to decode the sound, is just a sound. It is a voice without signification. But to the one who is trained, the voice carries signification. And herein lies the problem, even with speaking in tongues. Those that do not understand it, it is just noise. It carries no meaning. It feels like gibberish or baby language. But to the one who understands, it is not baby language. It carries signification. Yeah. Are you on board so far? And so, we're going to read, and even in the things without life giving sound, whether pipe or harp, except they give a distinction in the sound, not the content of the sound. Are you getting what I'm saying? And this is where some people miss it, because they think it is in the quality of their gift. And the quality of their gift should make room and open doors, and you should be preaching to millionaires in US dollars. Because when you look at the quality of your gift, it's got nothing to do with quality. It's got everything to do with phoné. Because phoné speaks about tone as well. Let me say it this way. Those of you, you'll agree with me. Those of you that pray in the Spirit. And if you don't, we'll help you if you want to. It's not something that is strange. Every believer, every born-again believer can pray in tongues, can receive the baptism of the Holy Spirit with the evidence of speaking in tongues. It is a gift for everybody. And those of you that have been through Days of Rain, you know that. That by the time you're graduating, yeah. So if you'd like, join Days of Rain, we'll help you. But if you need, just approach any of the pastors. They'll help you so you can start speaking in tongues. Here's what I want to say. Those that speak in tongues, if you were asked about what you were saying, you'll answer, I don't know. If you ask what it means, you say, I don't know. But the difference is this, that when you speak in tongues, you who speak in tongues, you know you're saying something. You may not know what you're saying, but you know that what you're saying carries meaning and sound. Let's go. Are you there? And so when other people speak in tongues, it's gibberish. It sounds like baby language. But you, when you are praying and speaking to God, you are releasing meaning and sound and weight. And that's why there's a place where we may all speak in tongues, but the weight of the tongues we speak, let me say it this way, the voice, the phoné we release in the spirit is not the same. Some people's phoné carries weight. Some people's phoné carries sound. Next verse. For if the trumpet give an uncertain sound, who shall prepare himself? Meaning, there is a sound that must come before battle. So when we are talking about the manifestation of faith warriors, there must be a sound that tells you, begin to prepare, battle is around the corner. And those that do not have the understanding, and we use this loosely, are barbarians. Barbarians means foreigners. To sounds may not know that this is a call to get ready for battle. And so I say here, Mount Zion Christian Center, that I hear a sound. As Elijah said, he heard a sound of an abundance of rain. I hear a sound that you need to start getting ready for your manifestation. I hope you're hearing what I'm saying. That if you thought you killing the bear was victory, if you thought killing the lion was Instagram material, wait until you see what's around the corner. There is a Goliath around the corner, and you must get ready for your manifestation. And so the sound we are talking about is a sound that calls you to preparation for your manifestation. Romans says it this way, all creation awaits the manifestation of the sons of God. He says, until now, creation has been bound, waiting eagerly for the manifestation of the sons of God. They are waiting for you to manifest. Are you here, somebody? Now, if you do not understand the clarion call, you should be preparing for battle. You will be gaining weight. And I use this loosely in terms of a warrior who should be training for battle instead goes to steal lost people. Do you know that if you're a professional football player, one of the things you must become good at is hearing the whistle of the referee from the whistles of everybody else in the stand? Everybody will whistle. In fact, they will even come into the stadium with their own whistles. If you have not trained how to hear that sound, you will not know when the game has started and when the game is ending. You will not know when he's blowing for a foul, a penalty, or a free kick. You will continue to do things because you are not hearing the sound you're supposed to be paying attention to. Everybody in the stadium, 60,000 people are screaming, but the player is able to distinguish the sound that carries signification. Because if someone in the stands blows, he keeps running. If somebody on the left whistles, he keeps running. If somebody from behind shot, he keeps running. But when the ref blows, he stops. Why? Because for his life, that is the sound that carries signification. You're hearing me. And so not all sounds are the same. Because sounds produce, in fact, let's go there. Give me back where we were so that I can lay the foundation. You've understood what we're saying. We are in 1 Corinthians 14. We were in what? For if I pray in an yes. Good. We're in verse 10. Are you there? Please give me Amplified Classic. Same verse. Everybody. 1, 2, Amplified Classic Media quickly. Let's go to verse 8. Let me see if I've got it right so that I don't miss anything. Verse 8. Go back. Verse 7. Let's read Amplified Classic. We'll be fine. From verse 7. 1, 2, 3, read. Now, I wish that you might speak in unknown tongues, but more especially, I want you to prophesy, to be inspired, to preach and interpret with will and... Are you there? Next verse, please. Next verse. Let's go. Now, brethren, if I come to you, how shall I make it unless I speak to you? Disclosure of God's will in the knowledge. I promise you one of these days, the Lord helping me, I will teach on this, so don't worry too much. My emphasis now is sound. I will teach revelation. I'll teach speaking in tongues. I'll teach prophecy. I will teach all of that by the grace of God. Amen. Just stay in church this year. Amen. Next verse. Just stay in church this year. You'll get it. Are you there? Even in inanimate musical instruments such as a harp, distinct notes, how will anyone listening understand? Next verse, please. And if it's not beggar, for those of you that are already thinking about lunch, if the war gives an uncertain distinct call, who will prepare? Next verse. Just so it is with you. How will anyone understand what you are saying? For you are talking to... So the problem is not what you are saying. The problem is that the person you are saying to does not understand what you are. For their sake, you speak another language they understand, not for your sake. Next verse. Are you there? Everybody, 1, 2, 3, verse 10. Okay, in your Bibles, 1, 2, 3, go. They are, I suppose, unknown tongues, and none is destitute of its own what? Of expression. And so it means that a voice, a phoné, has got power of expression and meaning. Next verse, quickly. Look at this. Please, verse 11, media, quickly. All right, let's help media. 1, 2, 3, go. My interest is simply the first part. But if I do not know the what? If I do not know the what? So the voice, the phoné, carries a force. Are you there? It's not just a sound. It is a... All right. Those of you that keep dogs, if you've ever kept dogs, I've had the privilege and I'm introduced to keeping dogs by Pastor Moons. And so I bought those cheap dogs at one time, those cheap dogs. I won't mention them. I think one of them cost me 500 kwacha. And then he also introduced me to a person who sold me a proper breed. And I fell in love at the beginning. I used to keep Rottweilers, but they were too vicious. They're still my favorite, but I can't keep them because they tend to go overboard. All right. But I got a Rottweiler that was trained. And when you say to that Rottweiler, sit, that thing would sit. When you say to that Rottweiler, eat, that thing will eat. When you say to that Rottweiler, attack, to the attack. Pray for me, huh? Pray for me. I used to enjoy when stray cats come into my yard. Pray for me. Pray for me. Pray for me. Pray for me. I used to enjoy when stray cats come into my yard, and I see that there's a, I say, in my yard, and you don't know that I got a trained... let's see this one. And I just get the Rottweiler, it'll be here, and then I just say, attack. Then I watch a movie on my own, DSTV for free. And see my dog chase that cat everywhere until the thing jumps over the fence. You get what I'm... So this thing was trained. My point is this, that I had in the same yard dogs that were trained and dogs that were not trained. To the untrained dogs, if I say attack, they're wiggling their tail. When I say sit, they are going around me. Because although I'm releasing the same sound, to them, the sound carries no force or meaning.
8: We are called to heal the nations.
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0: Did you know that starting a faith-based conversation can be as simple as asking someone what they believe in? 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
1: Lavoshimanda District records an increase in maize production. Africa must invest own funds in Ebola response, says CDC head. And Israeli strikes kill 6 people in Gaza, including Al Jazeera cameraman, officials say. Good morning. With the news in summary, I'm Chimba Chilopa. Lavoshimanda District in Muchinga Province has recorded an increase in maize production in the 2025-2026 farming season. District Agriculture Coordinator Charles Simukoko says farmers in the district produced 18,000 metric tons of maize this season, compared to 17,000 metric tons of maize produced in the 2024-2025 farming season. Mr. Simukoko revealed this during the District Agriculture and Commercial Show held in Chiunda Ponde Chiefdom. 2 pedestrians have died after a detached coal wagon ran uncontrolled for several kilometers before striking them near Kafue Bridge on Friday morning. Zambia Police Service Public Relations Officer Godfrey Chilabi confirmed the fatal incident in a statement, saying it involved goods train number 526 hauled by locomotive number 2601 with 20 coal wagons. According to preliminary reports, the train experienced an accidental wagon parting at approximately 9:30 hours while moving along the Chipongwe and Linai section in Lusaka. In African news, the head of Africa's Centers for Disease Control says the continent needs to invest its own funds in Ebola response. The current outbreak has already claimed more than 200 lives and some 900 people are confirmed to have been infected. The number of actual cases is believed to be higher because the outbreak was confirmed weeks late. Coming up shortly, Israeli strikes kill 6 people in Gaza, including Al Jazeera cameraman, officials say. This and more, stay tuned.
2: Anyone can get malaria, but those most at risk include people living in or traveling to areas with high incidences of malaria. Groups most vulnerable to malaria include the chronically ill, people living with HIV and AIDS, TB, etc., children under 5 years of age, the elderly, and pregnant women. Prevent malaria. Protect your family from death.
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1: And now the rest of the news. Israeli strikes in Gaza have killed at least 6 people, including an Al Jazeera cameraman and at least 1 child, according to health officials and rescuers. Al Jazeera said it strongly condemns the heinous crime of targeting and killing of its correspondent, Ahmed Wisha, who was killed in a strike on a central Gaza home on Saturday. The Israel Defense Forces, IDF, accused Wisha of being a terrorist in Hamas military wing who served as a sniper operative. And direct talks between the US and Iran are set to begin in Switzerland, despite the Iranian military saying it has closed the Strait of Hormuz again over Israel's attacks on southern Lebanon. Iran also cited a breach of its agreement with the US to end the war as a reason for the closure. However, the US military has said traffic continues to flow in the strait. That's the news to date. Here's another look at the headlines. Lavoshimanda District in Muchinga Province has recorded an increase in maize production in the 2025-2026 farming season. The head of Africa's Centers for Disease Control says the continent needs to invest its own funds in Ebola response. And Israeli strikes in Gaza have killed at least 6 people, including an Al Jazeera cameraman and at least 1 child, according to health officials and rescuers. For more news, follow us on our social media platforms. You can find us on Facebook, Instagram, X, and YouTube with the handle RCV News. My name is Chimba Chilopa. Stay tuned.
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2: Sundays at 11 a.m. Being bold is actually beyond pressing shift keys. It's beyond shaving machines. It's beyond reversing a cancerous disease. Being bold is coming to the understanding that the harvest is more than plenty, but those willing to put in the work are few. Turn quickly to the book of Matthew, past 28 chapters and come to verses 19 and realize the mandate is to look at the world and all its nations and say to ourselves, therefore, I'll go too. I'll go and love my neighbor enough to want to see them in heaven. I'll go and be compassionate enough to share the gospel with no fear end. I'll remember that persecution must be for his name's sake, because I'm grafted in. To God, we kids are namesakes. The practicality requires me to step into faith. Convos to point to the true source in the Bible to pronounce the gospel. I share my testimony to shame the past and the accusers thereof. I share the message of his goodness, and it is to church I invite ya. I step into prayer and offering daily support to the brethren, being a good example of righteous standing to all my sisters, and then realize that it's time we disciples went out to disciple others, to disciple the world into getting to know the God of the Bible. So go ye into the world and share his word boldly. The call is to engage culture for his glory.
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5: This is the word God gave me to give to you, that it is raining. There is thunder, there is lightning, but it is raining. And the purpose is not to kill you. The purpose is to fertilize the seeds you have sown and to change the environment you live in and to give you an advantage that others have, you don't have. Those who had developed systems that did not require rain. But God will equalize that by the opportunity he's given to you. Before I close today, I just want us to spend a moment or so to pray. Wherever you are, just pray with me on these three prayer topics. Say with me, Lord, keep us safe during this season of raining. Keep us from the thunder and the lightnings. Just pray that God will keep you safe, and keep your family safe, and keep your friends safe, and keep your church safe, and keep your nation safe, and keep our continent safe, and keep our world safe. Lord, keep us safe. We ask for divine protection and divine covering upon everyone, upon every child, upon every father, upon every mother. We ask for God's protection upon the work of our hands, upon our families, upon our churches, upon our nation. The devourer shall not devour us. The destroyer shall not waste us. We will be alive to see the favor of God. We will be alive to see the seeds we have sown begin to manifest and to harvest. We declare safety, protection, deliverance, covering upon everyone, upon your

0: in the name of Jesus. Cover us, Lord. Cover us, Lord. Second prayer we want to pray. We want to pray, say, Lord, water us with your favor and new opportunities. Cause your rain to grant us favor and new opportunities. Begin to pray. This season is not for your destruction. It's for your favor. It's for your uplifting. It's for God's mercy to be shown to you. It's for a turnaround. It's for God to give you 1,000 times more. You will be bigger. You will be better. You will be greater in this season. In the name of Jesus, we declare favor upon everyone. We believe it to be so in the name of Jesus. And finally, I want you to pray. And I want you to pray and say, Lord, cause the seeds of faith we have sown in the past to germinate in this season. Some of you have made great efforts in the past. There are things you dropped in the past. There are ideas you dropped. But in this season, you just say, Lord, it's my latter rain season. Cause your rain to fall upon every seed I've planted, every idea you gave me that I couldn't bring to pass. Let it germinate. Begin to pray. Oh, yes, Lord. There is a sound of abundance of rain, showers of blessing. We have seen mercy draws, but showers of blessing. Showers of blessing upon you, upon your family, upon this country, upon Africa. Showers of blessing. Showers of blessing. Showers of blessing. It is raining all around us. I can feel it, the latter rain. Ride on, Jesus, give us more rain until we are soaked. And we are filled with the latter rain. Cause your rain to fall upon us. Cause the dew of heaven to fall upon us. In this time of thunderings and shakings, cause your dew to rest upon us. Cause your mercy to rest upon us. Cause your favor to rest upon us. In the name of Jesus. And this is the Apostle Paul writing. The Corinthian church was one of the most difficult churches that the Apostle Paul dealt with. It was a church of great promise and also great difficulty. And they did so many things right and so many things wrong. And he wrote 2 long letters to them. And so in 2 Corinthians chapter 4, verse 5, this is what Paul says, for we do not preach ourselves, but Christ Jesus the Lord, and ourselves your bond servants for Jesus' sake. For it is the God who commanded light out of darkness, who has shone in our hearts to give the light of the knowledge of the glory of God in the face of Jesus Christ. But we have this treasure in earthen vessels, that the excellence of the power may be of God and not of us. We are hard pressed on every side, yet not crushed. We are perplexed, but not in despair. Persecuted, but not forsaking. Struck down, but not destroyed. Always carrying about in the body the dying of our Lord Jesus Christ, that the life of Jesus may also be manifested in our body. The Apostle Paul, in a sense, is talking about the real essence of ministry, of what God has called us to do. He has called us to manifest Christ and to make him known. And in the last 2 weeks, I have shared extensively on my ministry values and my ministry focus. And this passage summarizes and captures everything I believe that the Christian ministry is supposed to be. that we do not preach ourselves, we preach Christ, that we who serve as pastors are slaves and bond servants for Jesus' sake. We are not masters, we are bond servants. And it is God who makes all of these things possible because we are just earthen vessels. And yet he does so many amazing things with us so that we can end up saying to God, be the glory. And that is how I feel that as we celebrate 40 years of the life of this church, the only thing I can say is to God be the glory for the great things he has done. When I was growing up as a young Christian, the Christian ministries didn't last for long. Those days, you know, some of the great men and women we came to meet in the 70s, used by God tremendously. But their ministries lasted for very short periods of time. Now when I think of it, some of them were effective for just 3 years and then nobody heard of them again. Some of them were effective for 5 years and nobody heard of them again. Some of them built huge things. And in just 5-6 years, everything was down and they lived. And some are still living for over 40 years since they were prominent doing the work of God. And so staying for 40 years, there are people way better, far more gifted than us who have not come 40 years. But we have this treasure in earthen vessels that the excellency of the power may be of God and not of us. God wants to put us in a place where we can only say, only God could have done this. Only God could have done this. And only God could have kept us together as a church. Through all that we've been through, hard pressed on every side, but not crushed. Persecuted, but not forsaking. We've gone through fire. We've gone through rain. We've gone through flood. But the Lord has kept us. And only God could have done that. And the reason God does it is to leave himself a witness, a testimony that as he does for your church, he can do for your life and for the things that he wants you to do, that God will be with you and he will keep you and he will prosper you and he will sustain you. Because sometimes life can be tough, but the grace of God is your sufficiency. And I just want to encourage everybody here. I don't know what you're doing. You may not be a pastor, but you're doing something. And may God give you a story greater than what we experience today. If you are a businessman, we want you to build a business that does not only last 40 years, but goes on and on and on and on for 200 years, for 300 years. That your work will not perish in your hands. That your work will be enhanced, that your family will not perish in your hands, your marriage will not perish in your hands, that whatever God gives to you will be sustained and will be kept together for the years ahead. What God does for us as a church, he wants to do for you as a person, as an individual. It's the same God. It's the same God, the same Bible, the same Holy Spirit, the same grace that is your sufficiency. So as we mark our 40th year, I am trusting God that you will also mark great years in your future, in the things that you do. Amen. And one of the things that I really want to see, of course, when you've been around for this long, you start thinking about the future. And tonight, that is what I'll be sharing on, building for the future. Building for the future, building something that outlives each one of us, that outlives us and keeps going. Churches are not like businesses. Most businesses would last maybe 20 years, 30 years, 40 years. A new technology will come and knock off the business. In the last few years, a lot of venerable companies have gone bankrupt. But churches are made to last for hundreds and thousands of years. So we are not expecting ICGC to last for 40 years and 50 years. We expect ICGC to go on for hundreds and thousands of years. Churches are lifelong establishments, institutions, and we must build a church that has within it the DNA that survives for a very long time. And that means that the choices we make now, the decisions we make now, the actions we take now must always be focused on building a legacy that outlives each one of us. If we make ourselves the center of everything that is happening, we will not be able to build for those who are yet to be born. Because in the next 40 years, which will be the 80th year of the church, if you just add 40 years to your age, you can determine where you'll be. I'm not pronouncing your future. Just add 40 years. I was just having a chat with my wife, and she was saying, so it means that somebody who was even 1 year old when the church was started is 41. A baby who was born on the day the church started is 40. That's awesome. But the next 40 years, add 40 years to your age. Some will be before Jesus. Others will still be on earth. But if you add another 40 years, 80 years from now, then nobody who is here is likely to be there. And if you add another 40 years, 120 years, a whole new generation, whole new people will be around. Whole new pastors, whole new ushers, whole new praise and worship. I don't know the instruments they'll be using, whether there'll be microphones. Well, you have no idea. Technology will change profoundly. But Jesus is the same yesterday, today, and forever. I believe that if the Apostle Paul comes to our church today, he will not find his way out because he didn't have a screen. He didn't have a platform. Microphones were not done. Speakers were not invented. None of these was there. There was no air conditioning in his time. But the same message he preached is what we are preaching. The technology has changed. More things have modernized. But the gospel is still the same. It's still the same. And that's how it's going to be 120 years now. Technology will be mind-blowing. People may come to church sitting on chairs that float. You know, everybody comes... or whatever, but the gospel is still the same. Time does not depreciate God. Time does not devalue God. Time does not depreciate the power of the gospel. The gospel will remain the same forever. Now, what we need to do in this time is build our church in such a way that 120 years from now, when all of us are not here, there will still be ICGC, and it will be a church that still loves Jesus and still proclaims Jesus as the same yesterday, today, and forever. There will still be a pastor quoting from the Bible, maybe not from a book, maybe from another technological device, but the words will be the same. In the beginning, God created the heavens and the earth. It used to be written on stone. Then it was written on tablets. Then it was written on papyrus. Then it was written on paper. And now it is written digitally. But the words are the same. In the beginning, God created the heavens and the earth. The church is permanent. Technology changes. But Christ remains. God remains. And we must build a church that remains in spite of the changes of time. Amen.
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0: sometimes feel like everything is meaningless, like every day is just spent in vain?
1: 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So I completely get you.
0: Oh yeah?
1: It's impossible to find true meaning apart from our Creator. You know, God created us for a purpose, but we can only find it when we are in a relationship with Him.
0: That sounds amazing. But where do you even begin to have a relationship with a God you can't see?
1: Listen, God has revealed Himself to us in many ways. You find Him in nature, that's His creation. You find Him in His Word contained in the Bible. And you find Him through Jesus Christ, His Son, that He sent to die for us. You know, God loves you so much and is ready to reveal Himself to you if you let Him in. I'm actually glad that you've asked these questions.
0: Wow, that's amazing. How do I let Him in?
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8: Be Being bold is actually beyond pressing shift keys. It's beyond shaving machines. It's beyond reversing a cancerous disease. Being bold is coming to the understanding that the harvest is more than plenty, but those willing to put in the work are few. Turn quickly to the book of Matthew, past 28 chapters and come to verses 19 and realize the mandate is to look at the world and all its nations and say to ourselves, therefore, I'll go too. I'll go and love my neighbor enough to want to see them in heaven. I'll go and be compassionate enough to share the gospel with no fear end. I'll remember that persecution must be for his name's sake, because I'm grafted in. To God, we kids are namesakes. The practicality requires me to step into faith. Convos to point to the true source in the Bible to pronounce the gospel. I share my testimony to shame the past and the accusers thereof. I share the message of his goodness, and it is to church I invite ya. I step into prayer and offering daily support to the brethren, being a good example of righteous standing to all my sisters, and then realize that it's time we disciples went out to disciple others, to disciple the world into getting to know the God of the Bible. So go ye into the world and share his word boldly. The call is to engage culture for his glory.
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1: Welcome to this edition of Soul to Soul. We have some deep worship. Today we're focusing on Victor Thompson as he brings us some worship, just helping you and I reflect as well as reconnect. Now, Victor Thompson's early life and background are rooted in Lagos, Nigeria, where he was born in 1986. And he hails from an island in the Ethiopia East local government area of Delta State, a place that has influenced his upbringing as well as musical journey. And his formative years in this diverse and culturally rich region likely played a significant role in shaping his identity and passion for music. And so today we're getting to hear more about Victor Thompson as we share his music both in the first and second hour on Soul to Soul. I'm Chupo with you. Good to know that you tuned in. And if you feel disconnected or far from God, this is the show, this is the place to be, and may God restore you as well as revive you.

0: 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What we play?
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0: What we say?
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Oh, God's love is so deep, it reaches out to you wherever. Can you just take a step back? Just take a step back.

0: That's right. It's all about Jesus. It's all about the King of Kings and the Lord of Lords. That is Victor Thompson, and that's we're exploring some of his worship, exploring his talent, his gifting, as he brings some deep worship right on today's edition of Soul to Soul. Now, Victor Thompson's musical journey began in his early years, and it took a significant turn when he became a contestant in season 2 of The Voice Nigeria in 2017. His official debut in the music scene came with the release of his first single, Moyerue, in November 2018. Fast forward to January 2023, and he released the single this year, Blessings, featuring the Nigerian choir singer, The Greatest. The track achieved a remarkable success, securing the 35th spot on the Billboard US Afrobeats chart and reaching as high as number 14 on the official charts in the United Kingdom. And among other notable songs or singles that he's done are Not Moved, You Make All Things Beautiful, and Thank You. In July 2023, Thompson received a nomination for the 16th Hades Awards in the category of Best Inspirational Single, where he shared the spotlight with prominent artists like Neon, Nathaniel Bassey, and more. And so today, getting to hear from Victor Thompson as he brings us some deep worship on this Sunday. Feel free to send us a message on 0956-200-490 on this beautiful day, coming from church, at home, in town. It's good to know you are tuned in, and may you reconnect with God. Maybe you're at a point where you feel so distant, and you feel like, you know, God is far. May his presence become real in your life, even as you listen to Soul to Soul.
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0: 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Yeah, that's it.
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0: That's it. 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
1: The more we know you, is the more we want to.
2: We want to know you,
1: Jesus.
2: More of you.
0: Can you just please lead some people that are watching and just want to enjoy this life of Christ? You know, just.
2: And you know the scripture says that who would come before his holy heels? The one who has clean hands and a pure heart. And I never want to come before his presence carrying any grudge, any hurt, any hatred. For he so loved the world that he gave. What are you willing to let go? That anger. He gave his only begotten son. What are you willing to let go? That pride. That anger, that malice. That hurt and that pain. Clear your heart. Unclog. And open up your heart and lift up your hands right where you are.

God who's kind. 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I know a God who can take you from the backside and bring you to the front of the world. But if you would open up your heart and repeat these words after me, He will come right in. Because His goodness truly will be chasing, is chasing, has always chased after me.

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But the supernatural is at work tonight. I see God opening people's brains and putting things they don't even know what he's putting there. I don't even know. How we love your name, Jesus.

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There's a fire burning on your inside. 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

0: Yes, he that the sun sets free is free indeed. That is Victor Thompson with some great worship, and we continue getting to hear more of him right in the second and final hour of the show. Feel free just to give us feedback. 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I'm Chipo, still with you, your Sunday friend on Soul to Soul.
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4: Being bold is actually beyond pressing shift keys. It's beyond shaving machines. It's beyond reversing a cancerous disease. Being bold is coming to the understanding that the harvest is more than plenty, but those willing to put in the work are few. Turn quickly to the book of Matthew, past 28 chapters and come to verses 19 and realize the mandate is to look at the world and all its nations and say to ourselves, therefore, I'll go too. I'll go and love my neighbor enough to want to see them in heaven. I'll go and be compassionate enough to share the gospel with no fear end. I'll remember that persecution must be for his name's sake, because I'm grafted in. To God, we kids are namesakes. The practicality requires me to step into

0: and it is to church I invite you. I step into prayer and offering daily support to the brethren, being a good example of righteous standing to all my sisters, and then realize that it's time we disciples went out to disciple others, to disciple the world into getting to know the God of the Bible. So go ye into the world and share his word boldly. The call is to engage culture for his glory.
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Welcome to Soul to Soul, for the very best of Christian R&B and a moment to connect with your loved ones. Soul to Soul. Soul to Soul.

is gone. 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God is setting me up for this one. God is setting me up for this one. Please. There's a lady. You've had it in your mind to do the butt enlargement. The butt enlargement. Thank you, Jesus, for the interception. Please don't do it. If others have been doing it and they came out alive, please. Yours is special. Please don't do it. Please don't do it. Please don't do it. Please don't do it. Please don't do it. Please, just give me 2 more minutes. In the next 2 minutes, let the fire drop. A new song is coming out of someone. My lady, yes, you. The word is, a city set on a hill cannot be hidden. I don't know why that word is for you, but a city set on a hill

0: kamanaka ye ka kabarake kamanate subiliki.
1: That's right. He, the King of Kings, needs to be lifted, deserves to be lifted high and higher. That is Victor Thompson right there, getting to explore more of his worship right in the second and final hour of the show. Great talent right there. And early on, we did mention that Victor Thompson's music career has been punctuated by several breakthrough moments that have propelled him into the spotlight and solidified his place in the music industry. Some of these significant breakthroughs include The Voice Nigeria Season 2, 2017. Victor Thompson's first major breakthrough came when he participated as a contestant in The Voice Nigeria. This national platform exposed his talent to a wider audience and marked his initial foray into the world of professional music. And so getting to hear from him as he gives us some deep worship. I'm Triple with you. And yes, remember, you can send us a message on 0956-200-490 or get to Facebook, comment on the post. We'll be happy to hear from you as we continue in the presence of the Lord.
2: Soul to soul.
0: That thing you've been scared to do, the best time to do it was yesterday.

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Listen, you are the light that makes my face shine bright. I love this one. 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

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Now, man of God, who is collecting the mic? Come on, stand here. 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

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When the glory comes, there'll be no words to say. It's leaving you right now. It's leaving you right now.

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1: Raise it.
0: Yeshua.

0: Break it down. Every fire that has gone down is... Hold someone's hands. Hold someone's hands. I'm so sorry. I'm so sorry. And I need a
1: little bit. Soul to soul. Is any
2: aware of my no need? On Sunday.
1: Where is the twine? 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

0: How are you doing? How is your day going? Are you coming back from church? Are you at home? Are you in town? It's good to know that you're tuned in. And yes, today getting to hear from Victor Thompson, singer, songwriter, and born in 1986, Nigeria. And also a lover of God. He started singing at an early age. He was a contestant as well in The Voice Nigeria Season 2. We talked about that earlier on. And to you who's listening in, you feel disconnected. You feel far away from God. May God draw you closer to you. Remember, this is the place where the music gets to speak for you. And you could be listening in. Another reminder is for you to share Jesus boldly. Share the love of God. Be kind to someone and tell them that Jesus loves them. People are going through so much. You never know how God will use you in that life. Keep on listening and do send us a WhatsApp on 0956-200-490.
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0: All right, this is where I need to say my goodbyes. Thank you so much for listening. And today, been hearing from Victor Thompson, both in the first and the second hour. I hope and pray that you have been blessed as well as refreshed. Know that God is with you. He wants to have a relationship with you, and He wants to walk with you each and every day. Wishing you a lovely and productive week ahead. I'm Chipo. Do stay tuned right to Christian Voice, and God bless you.
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1: Zambians urged to capitalize on Lobito Corridor for economic transformation. Nakes hails political parties on educational reforms. And Niger and Benin discuss normalizing relations between two countries. Good afternoon. To present the main news, I am Chimba Chilopa. Economist Kelvin Chisanga has urged the nation to utilize the Lobito Corridor as an opportunity to accelerate economic transformation through trade, industrialization, and value addition. Mr. Chisanga emphasized the need for government and private sector stakeholders to strengthen local content policies, improve access to finance, and support capacity building for small and medium enterprises, SMEs. He, however, stated that while the corridor is expected to improve access to regional and global markets, its greatest benefit will come from integrating SMEs into key value chains. Mr. Chisanga stressed that SMEs can participate in agriculture, mining, manufacturing, logistics, and digital services by supplying inputs, processing products, providing transport solutions, and supporting export activities. The corridor should therefore be viewed not merely as a transport route, but as a platform for enterprise growth and job creation, said Mr. Chisanga in a statement issued to RCV News today. Mr. Chisanga further urged businesses to be integrated into value chains so as to retain value within the domestic economy. The Non-Governmental Gender Organizations Coordinating Council, NGOCC, has condemned the degrading conduct allegedly exhibited by members of the United Party for National Development, UPND, against independent parliamentary candidate Iris Kaingo in Mwandi District of Western Province. NGOCC board chairperson Beauty Katebe is dismayed with a video circulating online depicting UPND members performing a song that demeans Ms. Kaingo and championing violence against her. Ms. Katebe said that such conduct violates Ms. Kaingo's right to dignity under Article 11 of the Constitution, her political rights under Article 45 and the equality and non-discrimination guarantees under Article 23. She stated that it further breaches Zambia's obligations under the Convention on the Elimination of All Forms of Discrimination Against Women, the Protocol to the African Charter on Human and People's Rights on the Rights of Women in Africa, Maputo Protocol, and the SADC Protocol on Gender and Development. Ms. Katebe has therefore called on the Electoral Commission of Zambia, ECZ, to invoke the Electoral Code of Conduct under the Electoral Process Act No. 35 of 2016, which prohibits abusive, defamatory, and insightful language during campaigns, and to sanction those responsible without regard to political affiliation. Having just launched its gender equality and social inclusion policy, ECZ must now demonstrate that the policy is more than a document and ensure female candidates are protected, said Ms. Katebe, in a statement issued to RCV News today. Ms. Katebe has since called on the UPND leadership to publicly reprimand the officials who reportedly rewarded the perpetrators.
2: It further breaches Zambia's obligation under the Convention on the Elimination of All Forms of Discrimination Against Women, CEDAW, the Protocol to the African Charter on Human and People's Rights, on the Rights of Women in Africa, Maputo, and the SADC Protocol on Gender and Development, all of which oblige the state to eliminate violence against women in public and political life.
1: The National Action for Quality Education in Zambia, NACES, has applauded some political party manifestos and pronouncements regarding the future of Zambia's education sector. NACES Executive Director Aaron Chansa highlighted that recently, it has been noted that the United Party for National Development, UPND, Citizens First, Socialist Party, and the National Reconciliation Party for Unity and Prosperity, NRPUP, have committed to maintaining provision of free education to children in the country. Dr. Chansa commended the development, adding that it is important and motivating to the teachers and also attracts the attention of prospecting national political leaders. After the 13th August general election, Zambians will need a major shift in the administration of the education sector, stated Dr. Chansa in a statement to RCV News today. Dr. Chansa has therefore called for more investments in the sector to massively build more school infrastructure and decongest the few existing classes. He further stressed the need for the procurement of new textbooks, computers, and equipment to meaningfully operationalize the new curriculum.
3: Our view is that it's not justifiable. There's no justification whatsoever for any province to have no public university. More than six decades of our independence, we should have these facilities in all the 10 provinces of our country. And after 13th August, we think that Zambians will not sit idle, but hold our people accountable, especially the winning administration, to make sure that there is massive investment.
1: The Governance and Development Advocate Zambia, Godaza, has expressed concern over the practice of dual candidacy in the same constituency. Godaza Executive Director Elias Mlenga stated that such actions amount to an abuse of democracy. Mr. Mlenga added that the move undermines the spirit of Zambia's constitutional order. He observed that while the law permits nominations, its intent is to promote orderly elections. Mr. Mlenga noted that nominating both a presidential candidate and running mate in one constituency creates confusion. This practice wastes public resources and risks destabilizing peace, said Mr. Mlenga in a statement issued to RCV News today. Mr. Mlenga affirmed that Section 52, 6 and Section 81 of the Electoral Process Act empower the Electoral Commission of Zambia ECZ to disqualify candidates where the process is abused. He emphasized that democracy is about respecting institutions and placing national interest above political interest, stressing that Zambia's peace must be safeguarded by all citizens.
4: What criteria did the Electoral Commission of Zambia use to allow both a presidential candidate and a running mate to separately file parliamentary nominations in the same constituency? We have seen a situation in some constituencies where councillors, council chairpersons and members of parliament have all filed under separate parties but with same goal of a presidential and running mate candidate.
1: In African news, following a visit to Niger earlier this month by Benin's new president, there were high-level talks in Cotonou this weekend aimed at accelerating the normalization of relations. There have been tensions between the two countries since the military seized power in Niger in July 2023 and closed its border with Benin restricting trade. Niamey accused Cotonou of hosting French military bases, aiding efforts to destabilize the new authorities and serving as a relay for terrorist groups responsible for attacks in Niger. Coming up shortly, Iran says Strait of Hormuz closed again after Israeli attacks on Lebanon. This and more, stay tuned.
5: HIV and AIDS has reached all corners of the world. All families in Zambia and Africa have been affected. When HIV and AIDS comes like it has, all suffer. Everybody should act to stop the spread of HIV and AIDS.
6: War against HIV and AIDS. Everybody should act.
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1: And now the rest of the news. Iran on Saturday said it had closed the Strait of Hormuz again because of deadly Israeli strikes in Lebanon that are a breach of Tehran's agreement with the United States to end the war. The announcement comes as a high-level Iranian team arrived in Switzerland to meet with U.S. Vice President J.D. Vance for a new round of peace talks. In a statement from the Islamic Revolutionary Guard Corps, read out on Iranian state television, it also warned vessels not to approach the strait, otherwise their security would be placed at risk. The U.S. military has, however, disputed the claim, saying commercial ship traffic continued through the strait on Saturday. That's the news to date. Here's another look at the headlines. Economist Kelvin Chisanga has urged the nation to utilize the Lobito Corridor as an opportunity to accelerate economic transformation through trade, industrialization, and value addition. The National Action for Quality Education in Zambia, NACEZ, has uploaded some political party manifestos and pronouncements regarding the future of Zambia's education sector. And following a visit to Niger earlier this month by Benin's new president, there were high-level talks in Cotonou this weekend aimed at accelerating the normalization of relations. For more news, follow us on our social media platforms. You can find us on Facebook, Instagram, X, and YouTube with the handle RSV News. My name is Chimba Chilopa. Stay tuned.
7: 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Generally, a proper receipt should be in duplicate, that is, original for the buyer and a duplicate copy for the seller. A proper receipt must have the words receipt or invoice in a prominent place, the taxpayer identification number, TPIN of the seller in a visible place, the date the receipt was issued, the name, physical address and telephone contacts of the seller, the name, physical address and telephone contacts of the buyer, the serial number of the invoice, the list of goods or services supplied, the quantity of the goods or services supplied, the selling price per unit and total value, a brief description of the items sold. Always get your receipt to avoid inconveniences like difficulty in record keeping, failure to prove business transactions leading to increased tax liability and losses, unfair competition which may lead to loss of attractive business opportunities, problems in determining the profits of your business, fraud, as your clients and employees may easily exploit your business, estimated assessments which may not reflect your true business transactions. Always ask for your receipt.
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16: This right here, this is for you. For him.
17: It's high and the day is long.
16: For her. For them. For the ones on the move. And the ones who sit still. The ones up high. For the ones on holiday. This is pure. This is refreshing. This is Vatra, made for life.
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3: Yes, Lord. We give you glory, Jesus. Yeah. My hiding place. Reveal yourself, O God, to us. Your name, O God, is a strong tower. The righteous run in and they are safe. And O God, you have revealed yourself in several ways. And we call you Jehovah Nissi because you are our banner. We call you Jehovah Jireh because you are our provider. Lord, we call you Jehovah Shalom because you are our peace. You are Jehovah Tzidken. You are the Lord who is our righteousness. Jehovah Roi, our shepherd. Thank you, Lord, that you are Jehovah Shammah. You've revealed yourself to us as Jehovah Shammah, the Lord who is here. You are present, O God. You are among us, O God. And we just want to thank you, O God. And in our language, we call you Katebebe because you reign above all. Lord, we call you Chitwe Mambo because you are supreme, O Lord. Ha. How we call you Shimwilili because you know you are God who goes beyond time. You are a God who is immeasurable, O Lord.

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1: This is that moment. The Apostolic Faith Mission in Zambia, Lusaka East Region Youth Conference 2026 invites you to a life-changing encounter under the theme Breaking into New Dimensions from the 3rd to the 7th of July 2026 at the Lusaka Institute of Applied Sciences, 9 Miles. 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Invite someone. Come expectant. Because when God opens a door, no one can shut it.
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plug in your faith. 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Shake it, Padilla. Yes, take it. Let us.

Let heaven hear you. Mary and Martha had a brother called Lazarus, and he died. And then Jesus appeared, and he's having a conversation with Mary.

0: Being bold is actually beyond pressing shift keys. It's beyond shaving machines. It's beyond reversing a cancerous disease. Being bold is coming to the understanding that the harvest is more than plenty, but those willing to put in the work are few. Turn quickly to the book of Matthew, past 28 chapters and come to verses 19 and realize the mandate is to look at the world and all its nations and say to ourselves, therefore, I'll go too. I'll go and love my neighbor enough to want to see them in heaven. I'll go and be compassionate enough to share the gospel with no fear end. I'll remember that persecution must be for his name's sake, because I'm grafted in. To God, we kids are namesakes. The practicality requires me to step into faith. Convos to point to the true source in the Bible to pronounce the gospel. I share my testimony to shame the past and the accusers thereof. I share the message of his goodness, and it is to church I invite ya. I step into prayer and offering daily support to the brethren, being a good example of righteous standing to all my sisters, and then realize that it's time we disciples went out to disciple others, to disciple the world into getting to know the God of the Bible. So go ye into the world and share his word boldly. The call is to engage culture for his glory.
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Before this one, played you something by Rodney Adate. Being Father's Day, by the way, you know, it's just one of those things that you have to say, you know. If you haven't wished someone a happy Father's Day, what are you waiting for? You know, I mean, most people say this is just one of those days where, like, you know, it's like it's not celebrated as much and things like that. But, you know, we are the ones who are supposed to change that narrative. Make sure you send a message to that special father. You know, someone who's a father figure, someone who is a blessing, not just to you, but you see how they live. You see just how much of an impact they have around, you know, everyone around them. You know, get to reach out to them, send them a message, give them a call, and wish them a happy Father's Day. Today, the 21st of June in the year 2026, I greet each and every one of you listening in the name of our Lord and Savior Jesus Christ. It's a Sunday afternoon. It's a brand new week. Filled with love, filled with God's goodness, and so many things are about to happen. What are you believing God for this brand new week? Tell you what, I am believing God for so many things. And we are trusting and believing in God because we know that there is absolutely nothing impossible with God. Amen. And so I don't know if you have been praying for something, or maybe you're about to start praying for something, you know, or you are believing God for something. There's nothing impossible with God. And for the next few minutes, we just encourage you, you know, to open your mind and your heart to receive from the Lord this afternoon, even as we start this brand new week. Now, this is a request show, and we get to take your requests between now and 16 hours. And so if there's a song that you would love to listen to, please feel free to send us a text message to the number 0956-200-490. Do let us know what song you would love to listen to this afternoon. And we do have something shared on our official Facebook page. This one is very, very exciting. Are you following Jesus or just the version of Jesus that you prefer? Are you following Jesus Christ or just the version of Jesus that you prefer? Now, the truth is, there's the Jesus Christ, okay? As the Bible puts it, you know, the Son of the living God, Jesus Christ, you know, the one that died for your sins. Yes, that is the same Jesus Christ that we are talking about. You know, he did so many things and he continues to do so many things till this day. The central figure of our faith as Christians, believed as the Son of God and the Messiah. That is the Jesus Christ that we are talking about. And there are quite a number of things that Jesus did. When we look at the scriptures, there are certain things that Jesus did. There are certain things that he did not entertain. You know, he did not entertain sin. He did not entertain. I mean, there are just so many things. Even as we get through the scriptures this afternoon, we'll get to look at some of the things that Jesus Christ did, some of the things that he was up for, and some of the things that he was not up for. Now, the truth is, as followers of Christ, one of the things that we are supposed to do is to live exactly like him. In other words, Jesus is like the example, you know, he's like the standard, in other words, right? And so as believers and as Christians, we are supposed to live like that. That is the standard that we have as far as our lives are concerned. If let's say you are faced with a difficult situation, how you deal with it as a child of God, you're supposed to deal with it the same way that he did. Now, the truth is, there are so many versions today, and we just want to find out from you. Are you following Jesus Christ, the Son of the living God, or just the version that you prefer? Do get in touch with us and let's get interactive this afternoon. Plus, we are also taking your music requests this afternoon. Do get in touch with us. The number is
0956-200-490. That number is also available to all of you that our WhatsApp users. And so let's get interactive this afternoon. This one is by Lukumo. Lukumo. She comes through with a beautiful song. This one is Ayesu. Let's listen to this beautiful piece, and still to come, much more of your music requests.

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2: 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Sunday best.

0: I think I can call it a breakaway song. I think many of us are getting to know her from, there's a song that's doing very well. Even yesterday, when we had the 10 Most Wanted countdown, there's a song that she's done and it features Kristen. It happens to be doing so well right now. She goes by the name Faith Kalava. 29 minutes gone past the hour of 14 Central African time. Margaret from Solwezi, good to know that you are listening. And you are wishing all the fathers a happy Father's Day. Play this song for me, dedicating it to my dad. He loves it very much. The Story I Will Tell by Naomi Rain. Or Kamilumbe by DMC Ami. Margaret, thank you so much. We'll definitely play something that's dedicated to not only your dad, but all the fathers that are listening this afternoon. Thank you so much for coming through. Now, we do have something shared on our official Facebook page, and we look forward to your contributions. Are you following Jesus Christ or the version of Jesus Christ that you prefer? Are you following Jesus Christ or a version of him that you prefer? Do get in touch with us. Vincent Mobila. I don't follow anyone or any other part from the creators and the spirit in me. My awakened Christos in me. Thank you so much for coming through. And so today's question is, are you following Jesus or the version of Jesus Christ that you prefer? Do get in touch with us and let's get interactive this afternoon. Go!
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2: Taxpayer is required to keep evidence of economic activities or business transactions, such as books, records, or invoices as required by law, and submit or present the data or documentation required by the Zambia Revenue Authority accurately and timely in accordance with the tax laws.
3: Great relaxation. Great enjoyment. Great entertainment. Great weekend. Sunday best.

I don't know if I'm the first one to say this, but you know, there's also the combination of Ephraim and Ben Blazer is just amazing. Like, it's just amazing, you know? This one still sounds as fresh, and it's still as beautiful. It's beautiful sounds of Ephraim. Echo Mwaba, 44 minutes gone past the hour of 14 Central African time. Now, are you following Jesus Christ or a version of him that you prefer? Now, just getting to look into, you know, who Jesus was with regards to just, you know, some of the things. In other words, like some key descriptions of how Jesus Christ lived, what he taught, along with some Bible scriptures right here. We can look at Matthew 22, verse 37 to 39. The Bible says, "You shall love the Lord your God with your heart and with all your soul, mind. You shall love your neighbor as you love yourself." Right? That is just one of them. Loving God and loving others. Right? Because we have love. Right? And so one of the things that is required for us to do with this love that we have is to love God. I don't think many of us really have a problem there, even though some of us are still struggling somehow, because you know, sometimes when you sit down and you realistically ask yourself the question, do I really love God? You find that there are some gray areas there. Some of us are not so obedient. We are not even followers, you know, of what it is that he requires us to do every day. Because how is it possible that we can claim to love God when in actual sense, we know there are these guidelines and there are all these commandments, but, you know, it's like, hey, we don't, it's fine, it's okay, we love him, but we don't really want to do that, but we claim to love God. You shall love the Lord your God with all your heart, soul, your mind. You shall also love your neighbor as you love yourself. This is from the scripture Matthew 22, verse 37 to 39. It's right there. It happens to be among, you know, the descriptions. It's right here. What else can we look at? We can also look at humility and service. Mark 10, verse 43. Whoever would be great among you must be a servant. Humility and service. Jesus Christ was humble. We see that in the scriptures. Is it the same for some of us today? Can we say that about some of us? Or maybe there's a version of humility that we like. You know, there's a version of humility that we know. And that's exactly how we want things to be like today. Not that one. Not that one.

0: forgiveness, compassion. You know, these are just some of the things that do point out to how he lived as the Savior of mankind. Now, today's question. When you look at all of these things that pretty much describe who Jesus Christ is, today, are you a follower? Or there's a version of Jesus that you choose to follow? In other words, when we talk about humility for you, it's not really, you know, it has a limit. It has a limit. You know, when we talk about forgiveness, it has a limit. You will forgive others. Others, no, you will not. I will forgive these ones. These ones, I will not do it. And so, are you following Jesus or just the version of Jesus that you prefer? And we need to be honest, you know, just being honest and just saying, hey, listen, for me, I struggle with this. This is where I am. We have to be very honest. Faith, rejoice. I choose to follow Jesus as he is, even when his teachings challenge me. Okay? There we have someone admitting to the fact that some of his teachings can be challenging. Play for me, Do It With Jesus by Y Sade. Thank you so much for coming through, Faith. This is where we get to close this hour. We'll be back with much more of your music requests between 15 and 16 hours. And do send us a message to the number 0956-200-490. Are you following Jesus Christ or just the version of him that you prefer? Do get in touch with us and let's get interactive this afternoon.
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0: There was a time when life felt like an uphill climb. Bills piling up, relationships breaking down. It all seemed too much, but then something changed. I found peace, not from the world, but from God. If you're struggling, I've been there, and I want you to know you are not alone. Let me tell you how Jesus transformed my life.
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1: Nakes hails political parties on educational reforms. Niger and Benin discuss normalizing relations between two countries. And Iran says Strait of Hormuz closed again after Israeli attacks on Lebanon. Good afternoon. With the news in summary, I'm Chimba Chiloba. The National Action for Quality Education in Zambia, NACEZ, has applauded some political party manifestos and pronouncements regarding the future of Zambia's education sector. NACEZ Executive Director Aaron Chansa highlighted that recently it has been noted that the United Party for National Development, UPND, Citizens First, Socialist Party, and the National Reconciliation Party for Unity and Prosperity, NRPUP, have committed to maintaining provision of free education to children in the country. Dr. Chansa commended the development, adding that it is important and motivating to the teachers and also attracts the attention of prospective national political leaders. The Governance and Development Advocate Zambia Godaza has expressed concern over the practice of dual candidacy in the same constituency. Godaza Executive Director Elias Mlenga stated that such actions amount to an abuse of democracy. Mr. Mlenga noted that nominating both a presidential candidate and running mate in one constituency creates confusion. In African news, following a visit to Niger earlier this month by Benin's new president, there were high-level talks in Cotonou this weekend aimed at accelerating the normalization of relations. There have been tensions between the two countries since the military seized power in Niger in July 2023 and closed its border with Benin, restricting trade. Niamey accused Cotonou of hosting French military bases, aiding efforts to destabilize the new authorities, and serving as a relay for terrorist groups responsible for attacks in Niger. Coming up shortly, Iran says Strait of Hormuz closed again after Israeli attacks on Lebanon. This and more, stay tuned.
2: The first case of HIV in Zambia was reported in 1984, and since then, HIV has continued to spread in the country. And today, Zambia is amongst the countries hardest hit by the HIV and AIDS pandemic. HIV and AIDS shortens life, spoils plans, destroys families, kills adults, young people, as well as babies. About 15.6% of Zambians aged between 15 and 49 are infected with HIV. Plan for your future. Avoid HIV infection.
3: War against HIV and AIDS. Everybody should act.
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1: And now the rest of the news. Iran on Saturday said it has closed the Strait of Hormuz again because of deadly Israeli strikes in Lebanon that are a breach of Tehran's agreement with the United States to end the war. The announcement comes as a high-level Iranian team arrived in Switzerland to meet with U.S. Vice President J.D. Vance for a new round of peace talks. In a statement from the Islamic Revolutionary Guard Corps read out on Iranian state television, it also warned vessels not to approach the strait, otherwise their security will be placed at risk. And a man has been charged following a series of suspected anti-Muslim attacks in Edinburgh that left 5 men injured. The BBC understands the attacks began near a mosque in the west of the city where 2 men were injured. Footage posted on social media appears to show a man bare-chested and carrying a large weapon vandalizing a petrol station and battering the door of a pizzeria several miles away on Leith Walk before being held on the ground by police. That's the news to date. Here's another look at the headlines. The National Action for Quality Education in Zambia, NACEZ, has applauded some political party manifestos and pronouncements regarding the future of Zambia's education sector. Following a visit to Niger earlier this month by Benin's new president, there were high-level talks in Cotonou this weekend aimed at accelerating the normalization of relations. And Iran on Saturday said it has closed the Strait of Hormuz again because of deadly Israeli strikes in Lebanon that are a breach of Tehran's agreement with the United States to end the war. For more news, follow us on our social media platforms. You can find us on Facebook, Instagram, X, and YouTube with the handle RSV News. My name is Chimba Chilopa. Stay tuned.
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6: Being bold is actually beyond pressing shift keys. It's beyond shaving machines. It's beyond reversing a cancerous disease. Being bold is coming to the understanding that the harvest is more than plenty, but those willing to put in the work are few. Turn quickly to the book of Matthew, past 28 chapters and come to verses 19 and realize the mandate is to look at the world and all its nations and say to ourselves, therefore, I'll go too. I'll go and love my neighbor enough to want to see them in heaven. I'll go and be compassionate enough to share the gospel with no fear end. I'll remember that persecution must be for his name's sake, because I'm grafted in. To God, we kids are namesakes. The practicality requires me to step into faith. Convos to point to the true source in the Bible to pronounce the gospel. I share my testimony to shame the past and the accusers thereof. I share the message of his goodness, and it is to church I invite ya. I step into prayer and offering daily support to the brethren, being a good example of righteous standing to all my sisters, and then realize that it's time we disciples went out to disciple others, to disciple the world into getting to know the God of the Bible. So go ye into the world and share his word boldly. The call is to engage culture for his glory.
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Sometimes not everybody is going to see the pace at which you're moving, but you're making progress. You know, you are making progress. And I know sometimes it's very, very difficult for you to believe that you are making progress or you are moving forward. And every single day that comes makes a huge difference. It's just a matter of time. You eventually get to a place where you get to see and you're like, oh, wow. Okay. Oh, wow. I've done all of this. You know, with God Almighty on your side, nothing is impossible. I just wanted to encourage someone this afternoon. You might be in a place where you have been trying something for a very long time. You know, you have been trying something for a very long time. You have been pushing for something to happen for a very long time. You believe and you trust that God will come through for you. I want to let you know that He has already done so. God has already come through for you. It's just a matter of time. Hang in there and keep taking those baby steps each and every single day. There are some of us who are trusting God for healing. There are some of us who are trusting God, you know, for just complete restoration. You know, complete, just like a 360. Maybe you're starting afresh. You don't even know where to begin. I want to let you know that with God, all things are possible. There's nothing impossible with God. Hold on and keep taking those steps day by day. You're making progress and you're making a lot of it, child of God. Do not be discouraged. Hang on and hang tight. Still to come, we have much more of your music requests. It's a brand new week, and we are trusting and believing God for wonderful and amazing things. And I pray that you have been sharing Jesus Christ with someone. You have been having a conversation with someone about Jesus. Some of us just came from church today. I pray that you did invite someone to church. As a fellowship, you do have some midweek services along the way. Invite them. Invite somebody and let them know that Jesus Christ loves them. Now, today we do have a question. Are you following Jesus or the version of Jesus that you prefer? Are you following Jesus Christ or the version of Jesus Christ that you prefer? Going through some messages here. This one here reads, Benedict from Tendere East. To be honest, following Jesus because he gave clear and direct commandments of what he expects of us to do. And it starts with, follow me. Mark 1 verse 17 to 18. Kindly play for me a song done by the Peace Preachers. Molamona umutima wandi ulapepa uluchelo. Thank you so much for coming through. Benedict, this one here reads, play for me, Speak Blessings by Hope Delani. Diana Mbazima from Livingston. Good to know that you are listening to Radio Christian Voice. This one here is requesting for Janet Mwandu. Vale Savantine Mwine and Amalaila Kumine Wabubumboy. Happy Father's Day. Thank you so much for coming through, and a happy Father's Day to you as well. This one here is from Chijila. ND, you are requesting for Something by Njoya T. Someone came through and requested for some Ruben Katio. This one is Lesa Sombulueni. Still to come, much more of your music requests. Do get in touch with us and let us know, are you a follower of Jesus Christ or just the version of Jesus that you prefer? Are you following Jesus or just the version that you prefer?

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0: It's something by Janet. It's a song that many of you voted for as the number one song yesterday on the countdown on 10 Most Wanted right here on Radio Christian Voice. It's a beautiful song, and she has been at number one for two consecutive weeks. A huge congratulations to Janet and to each and every one of you that is supporting Zambian gospel music. We do look forward to the third edition of the Radio Christian Voice Music Awards. And one of the things that I'm really looking forward to this year, I'll be very honest, I am looking forward to just meeting people, you know, from who listen, not only those who listen to Radio Christian Voice. Of course, if you listen to Radio Christian Voice and you are coming through for the RCVMAs, I definitely look forward to meeting you at the RCVMAs this year. But I just look forward to, you know, meeting people who love Jesus. You know, people who just love Jesus and they just want to be in a place where they can commune and network with believers and Christians from all around the world. Because we get to see people who travel from very far places just to witness Christian excellence at the highest level. And we are talking about the third edition of the Radio Christian Voice Music Awards that you cannot afford to miss. Do look out, you know, for a lot of information on our social media pages on Facebook. That is on the Radio Christian Voice Music Awards page. You should be able to get all of the latest content right there. We just had our country manager talk about where we do stand with regards to placing a category for artificial intelligence music, you know, AI music. You know, it's a conversation that some people have brought forth to say, hey, are you guys going to be considering a category for AI music at this year's Radio Christian Voice Music Awards? The answer is right there. Just visit the Radio Christian Voice Music Awards social media page, and you should be able to get a video of our country manager, Wongel, talking about where we do stand with AI music. And it's a very, very interesting conversation, I should mention. But it's something that we've been able to do with consultation from a lot of experts in this space that we are in. And we just look forward to seeing you and celebrating Christian excellence together. Something that honors and glorifies God at the end of the day. And that is what the Radio Christian Voice Music Awards are all about. Now, today we do have a question. Are you following Jesus Christ or a version of Jesus Christ that you prefer? Are you genuinely following Jesus Christ or a version of Him that you prefer? You know, Jesus Christ did so many amazing things when we look at the scriptures. We did look at one of the things that he did, and that was forgiveness, right? In Matthew 5, verse 44, the Bible says, love your enemies and pray for those who persecute you. Love your enemies. And don't just, it just doesn't end there. It just doesn't end on loving them. It goes on to show us and let us know that we should also pray for who? For those people who do you bad, those people who persecute you. Pray for them. When was the last time, just be very honest, when was the last time someone who did something bad to you, they did something bad to you, and it's not like they made a mistake or no, they were very intentional. You know how it is when people orchestrate terrible things and they even plan and map it out. I know this is exactly what I'm going to do. You know, and they did it to you and it hurts you. You felt bad. You went through it. It was bad, right? Do you remember the last time, or if at all, you've ever been in a position where someone does something bad to you and you pray for them? You pray for them. You don't call them names. You don't plan to do the same thing to them or even worse. But all you did was pray for them. Have you ever been in such a place? Because if we are followers of Jesus Christ, the truth is, it's right here. Love your enemies and pray for those who persecute you. Pray for them. When was the last time you went down on your knees to pray for that person that did something bad to you? Or has there ever been a point in your life when you've ever done something like that? It's right here. It's exactly what Jesus Christ did. He prayed for people that persecuted him. He loved his enemies. It's right here. It is right here. Such a beautiful thing to do. And it is very challenging, to be honest, because if you think about it, how many of us are actually doing this? How many of us are loving our enemies and we're praying for those who persecute us? How many of us are doing this? We call ourselves Christians. We go to church. We believe in God. And we are like, hey, people know that you are a Christian. You are a child of God. But child of God, do you love your enemies? And do you pray for people who persecute you? Do you pray for them? Or every time it comes to you praying, you're just praying for some of those things that you want to see happen in your life that are good things. It's right here. Jesus is also described as, you know, someone who spent time with ordinary people, including the poor, the sick, and outcasts. You know, social outcasts, if we can put it. Jesus spent time with these groups of people, ordinary people. In other words, says he wasn't just around mabwana, chief. I mean, about machitik. No. Jesus Christ was someone who accepted ordinary people. It's right there. And so when we look at ourselves today, are you following Jesus Christ or the version of Jesus Christ that you prefer? Where do you stand? Good to know that, Tabo, you are listening to Radio Christian Voice and you would love to listen to Sininga Kwanisi by Ignatius Isaipo. I'll look for that song, and if I find it, we'll definitely play it for you this afternoon. Mr. George Zulu, good to know that you're listening. We played Oluseba Landmark. Hope you enjoyed that song. Still to come, much more of your music requests. Do get in touch with us. Let us know. Are you following Jesus Christ or a version of Jesus Christ that you prefer?
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2: This is that moment. 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
6: Straight out the cafe.

or time. And this afternoon, you know, I don't know what your story is or what you've been going through or what's been happening to you, but I pray that you get to know him for yourself. Get to have an encounter with him, you know, get to open up to him and allow him to change your life. There's nothing impossible with God. And Jesus Christ did something remarkable to give you and I a chance. His mission is something that we do find in the scriptures when we look at Luke 19, verse 10. For the Son of Man came to seek and to save the lost. It doesn't matter what your story is. I don't know what you've been going through. I don't know what's been happening. But today, my friend, my brother, my sister, let go of whatever it is that's been holding you. Jesus Christ saves. And if you're listening this afternoon, I don't know what you've been going through or what you're going through or what's happening to you. But today you can open your heart and let him in and allow him to change your life. And if you're ready to take that step this afternoon, say this prayer with me right now from the bottom of your heart and with your mouth. Confess and say this prayer with me right now. Say, dear Lord Jesus, I thank you today for your love, for your kindness, for your compassion, for putting your life on the line, for dying for someone like me to be saved. Today I ask for your forgiveness. For every wrong that I have done, forgive me. Be the Lord of my life and of my salvation. And by faith today, I accept you into my life as my Lord and my Savior. In the name of Jesus Christ, I pray. Amen. If you said that short prayer, and if you meant every word from the bottom of your heart, congratulations to you. You are born again. This is a new beginning. This is a new chapter for you. And I encourage you to keep listening to Radio Christian Voice. And if you did say that prayer with me, send your details to the number 0956-200-490. That is 0956-200-490. Do let us know if you say that prayer with me this afternoon. My name is Ekoyaba. Thank you so much for listening. Please let somebody know about Jesus Christ. Invite them to church. Share your testimony. You know, share the gospel resource, a video or something. Just share Jesus Christ with somebody. I love you so much, and have yourself a lovely and fulfilled week, and God bless.

0: Did you know that starting a faith-based conversation can be as simple as asking someone what they believe in? Asking questions opens up doors to sharing Jesus boldly. Do that today. Remember, ask what they believe in.
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1: Being bold is actually beyond pressing shift keys. It's beyond shaving machines. It's beyond reversing a cancerous disease. Being bold is coming to the understanding that the harvest is more than plenty, but those willing to put in the work are few. Turn quickly to the book of Matthew, past 28 chapters and come to verses 19 and realize the mandate is to look at the world and all its nations and say to ourselves, therefore, I'll go too. I'll go and love my neighbor enough to want to see them in heaven. I'll go and be compassionate enough to share the gospel with no fear end. I'll remember that persecution must be for his name's sake, because I'm grafted in. To God, we kids are namesakes. The practicality requires me to step into faith. Convos to point to the true source in the Bible to pronounce the gospel. I share my testimony to shame the past and the accusers thereof. I share the message of his goodness and it is to church I invite ya. I step into prayer and offering daily support to the brethren, being a good example of righteous standing to all my sisters, and then realize that it's time we disciples went out to disciple others, to disciple the world into getting to know the God of the Bible. So go ye into the world and share his word boldly. The call is to engage culture for his glory.
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3: Today on Focus on the Family, we're going to share the hope that fathers can find when they see God as the ultimate parenting role model, especially guys who didn't have a good relationship with their own father. And we'll start with a clip here from Kathy Lipp sharing about her own difficult relationship with her dad.
4: He was a broken man, but one of the things I really learned in this circumstance is that, you know, everybody in our lives has kind of a different toolbox, and they each get a little different set of tools. And a lot of my tools for my dad were missing or broken, but he did the best he could to build the life that he wanted for me with the broken tools he had.
3: Your host is Focus President and author Jim Daly. I'm John Fuller, and Jim, it's just you and me in the studio today.
5: That's right, John, and I think Kathy's comment there is the perfect setup to our topic today. Many of us did grow up with fathers who might not have been given the best set of tools in their parenting toolbox, and they could only do so much. But here's the point. It is possible to be a good dad even if you didn't have one. The Lord wants us to learn from our experiences so that He can teach us and bring good even from less than ideal circumstances. To get started, I'd like to share a speech I gave recently as a quick way to share my testimony and the impact that four father figures had on my life. I had a biological dad, a stepdad, a foster dad, who all let me down. But there was a fourth man, a football coach, who was a believer, who really helped turn things around. And if you're a single mom listening today, whew, my heart goes out to you. Please stay with us. Maybe this program will be something you'd like to share with the father of your child or with a grandparent who could step into that role and mentor.
6: That's a good point, Jim. And let's go ahead and hear your message given to the Home Educators Association of Virginia on today's episode of Focus on the Family.
7: And for me, being that kid, I mean, I had, you know, the pages just kept turning and the life just kept going down. I mean, I was born into a family. I was the fifth child. All my siblings are a year apart. Boom, boom, boom. And then 6 years after my closest sibling was born, I was born. I was the oops baby. Anybody the oops baby? The accident. That's how you're introduced. Oh, this is our accident. It's very, you know, good for your confidence. Yes, I'm the accident child. But my mom and dad were struggling. My dad had a problem with alcohol. And when I was five, it was done. My dad got arrested. My mom was on the run. He was trying to get back with us, and my mom wanted to keep him away from the five kids and her. Every year I was in a different elementary school at some point. Compton was the longest elementary school I was attending, a year and a half. But just a lot of change in my life, constantly, constantly, constantly. And I remember my mom one day, she was not feeling well. She had remarried a guy, Hank the Tank. He was an ex-military drill sergeant. I had nicknames for everybody. I was nine. He was Hank the Tank. He would do a white glove test in our bedrooms. And if you didn't pass, you had to do something. I didn't hang up my jacket one time. He made me hang it up 500 times. But that was Hank, and they were married only for about a year and a half. And to Hank's credit, Hank really loved my mom, but he hated the kids, hated us. And it showed when my mom died of cancer, we came back from the funeral. And Hank had packed all of his bags, put our stuff in little boxes in the living room, and sold all of our furniture. You know what I mean by that? That wasn't Hank's furniture. That was our furniture. But we came home to an empty house after the funeral. And Hank came out of the bedroom and said, "I can't take this pressure. I'm leaving." I'm like nine going, "I can't take it either. What do I do?" "Oh, you get to go to foster care." And the day before my mom died, the Hope family led her to the Lord. They were our neighbors. I'm not kidding. Is this God or what? H-O-P-E, Hopes. The Hopes came and said to my mom, "Jan, you need to know Jesus Christ as your Lord and Savior." They'd been friends and neighbors for a couple of years, but they had the courage to go and mention this to her. My mom knew the golden rule. It was of that era where she taught us the right stuff. She had a great sense of humor, all those things. And she had a lot of great character, but she didn't have a relationship with Christ. And so that changed that day. And I think it was the relationship between the Lord and my mom. I can't imagine my mom's prayers in those last 24 hours of her life with a child 19 and then 17, 16, 15, and 9. What she must have been praying, knowing she was going to die and not knowing what, perhaps knowledgeable, but not knowing exactly what Hank would do. And so we went into foster care, my brother Dave and Dee and I, and the name of this family was The Real Family. I'm not joking. The Reals, R-E-I-L, The Reals. I remember I didn't really know the Lord. I had heard my mom accepted Christ, but nobody spent time telling me what that meant at 9 years old. Isn't that sad? And I can just remember going to this family and thinking, this is the real family? They had four sons. The 18-year-old son, Dave, that year married his 42-year-old cousin, Maggie. Come on. It may be the morning, but did you hear what I just said? You guys, come on. He was 18. She was 42. Yeah, thank you. Thank you very much. And Paul knew my brother Dave, and then there was Gary, who died of AIDS. He was 14 at that time, but died of AIDS probably 7 years later. And then Marky was 8 years old. And Marky was great. He is now a state trooper in Utah. He used to steal my toys. This is a true story. You know, and my mom was so good. She always taught us how to address adults. So I would go to Mrs. Real, and I'd say, yeah, I'm 9 years old. Mrs. Real, Marky took my four headless G.I. Joes. They're in his drawer. I mean, I was asking permission to re-steal my G.I. Joes. And she looked at me and she said, you know, Jimmy, you're just not fitting in with our family. Marky would never steal anything. Well, you don't know your son. And I remember when she said that, I was thinking, in a nine-year-old way, I was thinking, that's a good thing I'm not fitting in with your family. I mean, I'm no genius, but thank you for the compliment. It's so sad, I know. And at least the Reels did open their home up to us, and I'm grateful for that. But the point of that, really, is where are you learning who you are? And at a very early age, I had to figure out a couple of things. One, adults had a hard time telling the truth. That was my world. I mean, it was crazy. 6 months into living with the Real family, the social worker came out for her first case visit. She was a very wise, older woman, probably 24. You know those social workers? Yeah, they're like 24, just out of college and gung-ho for a couple of years till we foster kids beat the snot out of them. But she was sitting across the table from me. It was a kind of a puppy crush, my first one. She was very cute, and I fell in love with my social worker. And my brother Dave was sitting at the table, and she looked at me, and she said, Jimmy, we have a problem. And I said, yes, we do. Thank you. The first adult that has recognized it, even though she's only 24. But she looked at me and said, no, Mr. Real said you tried to kill him. Thank you. That was exactly my response. And there's one or two of you going, well, did you? No. No, I was like as shocked as the social worker was. In fact, I remember I'm 9 years old, and I said, how did I try to kill him? That was probably what tipped her off, right? And she looked at me with a little wry smile. I'm telling you what, a child can pick up on drops of affection, of affirmation. That little smile she had in her face as she was talking to me told me everything I needed to know, that she did not believe him. She believed me. And she smiled and she said, well, he said you try to push him off a cliff. And in my little voice, I said, but we live in Morongo Valley. That is an absolute true story, verbatim. But we live in Morongo Valley. And she said, yeah, I don't know what we're going to do, but there's two options. You can hunker down here at the Reels. I didn't know what that word meant. It's the first time I had heard it. Or we can split you into different foster households. And I remember she's looking at me. My brother, who's 18, is sitting there. He's not saying a word. So she's looking at me. What do you want to do? I said, well, I think hunkering down here would be better. So we had to live there another 6 months. With this guy thinking I was trying to kill him. It's a little odd. Then my dad reappeared, my bio dad, and I hung on his leg the whole time while he visited us at the Reels. I mean, at the end of the day, he said, would you like to come and live with me? Yes! But if you came from an alcoholic home, it was like, Dad! Dad. Which dad would I get? So my sister and I moved in with him for about a year, and he was still struggling drinking, better, but still struggling. I remember when my sister turned 18 1 year later, and we'd lived there a year and a half or so, at the end of the Reels, I was going to be coming up on 12 years old, so I'm 11 and a half. And I remember the family, my siblings, didn't think I should live with my dad by myself. So they said, you know, we think you should move in with Dave, my brother, who was now 19 or 20, married to his pregnant 16-year-old girlfriend. I remember when they got married, I looked at her and said, do I call you mom? I mean, you're closer to my age than my brother's age, but this is crazy, isn't it? God does get into the story. Hang on. And if you notice, the Bible's full of messy people. Have you noticed? I had to tell my father, because the sibling said, he will not hear it from us. You have to tell him. Sound like 11 and a half. You get a theme here? Figure out where you're going to live. Tell your dad you don't want to live with them anymore. I remember at the family conference looking at my father and saying, you know, Dad, I just don't think I should live with you anymore after Dee has moved out. And he looked at me and said, well, why? Nobody had prepped me for that question. So I'm sitting there for what felt like eternity thinking, what do I say to my father? And I remember after a long silence, I remember looking him in the eye. He was on this side of the room. And I said, well, because of the way you treated Mom. And to his credit, he stood up. He came over and hugged me. And he said, I love you, but I wasn't a good husband and I'm not a good father. In many ways, that's character. Recognizing your failure. And I hugged him and he walked out and he died 4 months later. I never saw him after that encounter. He died frozen to death in a building, an abandoned building, drunk. I usually don't share that part of the story. The amazing thing, the last 2 weeks of his life, he volunteered at a church. So it may be odd. I may end up seeing him in heaven. I don't know. Wouldn't that be amazing? So you're going, okay, what happens next, little orphan boy? Well, then you just have to say, Lord, you're in control, right? I'm not yet acquainted with the Lord and Savior. I've heard about him. Nobody's spent time telling me about him yet. At 15, a football coach I had, Paul Morrow, who just died, I did his funeral, and he was awesome. He was a believer, he and his wife Joyce. And they invited me and paid the $500 for me to go to the Fellowship of Christian Athletes camp in Point Loma. And this guy, he was the quarterback of the San Diego Chargers at the time, the speaker that was there, Jeff. I think his first name was Jeff. I can't remember his last name. And he came up to the podium. There's only 40 of us guys play football all day and then listen to a speaker and laugh and giggle at him because he's a Christian. Oh, that guy, what's he know? He thinks there's a God. And this guy got up there and said, has your father let you down? Has your stepfather let you down? I thought the next thing he was going to say is, Mr. Real let you down. Right? He's just going, whoa, this guy's got my dossier. And he said, I'll introduce you to someone who will never let you down, Jesus Christ. He'll be a father to you. Especially if you don't have a father, he'll be a father to the fatherless. Wow. I was bawling. I went up there as a 15-year-old and accepted Jesus as my Savior. And I'm telling you what, and I guess this is the point, the clear point. Character counts, and we learn character in the valleys. You learn who you are. And I think for all of us in the room, especially if you're being raised in a good home, a home of love and kindness and joy and peace, you can take those things for granted and forget or not realize, because you're on the mountaintop, what the valley is. And I would say, run to a valley to learn who you are.
6: Well, this is Focus on the Family. That, of course, Focus President Jim Daly. And Jim, I so appreciate your last point there. We really do learn more about ourselves and about God when we go through difficult times.
5: It's true, John. And that illustrates why I'm not bitter about the experiences I had as a boy. I could have been, but when I became a Christian at age 15, I found God as my heavenly Father, someone who I could always count on. And I always had a great role model in Coach Paul Morrow. He and his wife would have us football players over for dinner, and I would just watch how he treated her. Always kind, always respectful. And he was my fourth father figure, and a great one. In fact, he and Joyce actually offered to adopt me, and it was such a difficult decision. I was amazed that he asked. He cared that much about me. And I would say, why me? Why is he noticing like that? what does he see in me? And I'll tell you, I was tempted to say yes, but I was living with my brother at the time, and I didn't want to hurt his feelings by doing that. But that offer of adoption is a very close parallel to what our Heavenly Father does for us. He adopts us into his family of believers, and he mentors us. And then through the years, the Lord was my role model of that perfect father, and he gave me the empathy to be able to forgive my three imperfect dads, which is critical. We can't allow ourselves to be trapped in unforgiveness.
6: Yeah, and I think we've talked about this before, and I think the quote is attributed to St. Augustine. Unforgiveness is like drinking poison and hoping the other person dies. It really does only hurt you.
5: It's so true. And you know, I forgave my dad because I know he did love me. He was in the grip of alcoholism, though, and that consumed him. I forgave Mr. Real because I feel sorry for him. He had mental health issues, and I don't know all that he was struggling with, but he wasn't in a good place. And I still struggle to forgive Hank, my stepdad, who was a man that simply walked out on five grieving kids the day of their mom's funeral. Who does that? And every time Hank comes to my mind, I ask the Lord to help me continue to deepen that forgiveness for him. You know, John, the last time we aired my testimony, we received a note from a police officer named Bill. He said, I heard your story of your troubled childhood. I've been in law enforcement for four decades and have cultivated an image as a tough guy. I can hear just about anything and not show emotion. Hearing of the deaths of your mother and father had me crying like a baby. Mm. I'm so glad that God has worked in your life the way he has. Mm. Man, that is touching to me that it touched him in that way.
6: That is remarkable. And I'm so glad that Bill shared that comment with us. It really does illustrate the fact that children need their parents. And it strikes a chord in us when that primary relationship gets broken. And Jim, in your book, The Good Dad, you had some great research about the importance of fathers.
5: Let me share a few statistics on the downside, what happens when children live without a father. And then I want to share some really encouraging data on how fathers provide great benefits to their families and even their neighborhoods. In every scientific measurement of child well-being around the globe, the research consistently reveals that fatherlessness is profoundly harmful to children and society. 25% of households in America are fatherless. 85% of all youth in prison come from fatherless homes. 90% of all homeless and runaway children come from fatherless homes. And finally, children from fatherless homes are four times more likely to live in poverty.
6: Well, that's a pretty startling and depressing picture, Jim.
5: Well, that's true, but now for the positive. Dr. Brad Wilcox of the National Marriage Project says that the best research still shows that for all races, kids who live with a married mother and father are nearly guaranteed to never live in poverty or spend time in jail. Man, that's incredible. They will graduate from high school and successfully enter the workforce. And they are dramatically more likely to attend college. And fathers are not just impacting their own families. A Harvard study shows that having fathers in a neighborhood makes a big difference for children, school success, and employment rates. This is particularly true for young black males. The study concluded, quote, more black fathers in the village translates into better economic equality for black men. Fathers are so powerful, they impact children beyond their own homes.
6: Yeah, I think that is so true. And I certainly saw that as our kids were growing up. We had some children in the neighborhood who didn't have a dad around. They just glommed onto us. Mm-hmm. They hung around. They watched me very closely interacting with my kids and with them. It seems like they just knew intuitively that there was some security there.
5: Yeah, that's right. Fathers provide the sense of strength and protection. And that takes nothing away from moms. I mean, that's the irony. There's also exciting new research showing that fathers make a big impact in the transmission of their faith to the next generation. Dr. Vern Bankston of the University of Southern California says that 56% of fathers and children who have close relationships also share the same level of religious participation. If that father-child relationship is weak, the faith aspect drops by 20%. And his study showed that father closeness mattered more than mother closeness. Isn't that amazing?
6: I would not have expected that. Yeah. And as we kind of turn a corner, how about some practical ideas for dads?
5: Well, parenting really young kids can be a challenge, but it's important to get down on their level, literally. Get on the floor, look at them eye to eye, see what they're doing. Moms instinctively know how to play with their kids. Dads bond through doing something. And when little ones can't do something with us, we feel a little lost. Sometimes we need to build Legos with our boys or sip imaginary tea with the daughters. We can learn our children's love languages. I remember reading that book, and I asked Troy, he was probably four, what's your love language? And I had read him the list, and he goes, physical touch. He knew it just like that.
6: Wow.
5: And that connected us. We still refer to that. So we can learn our children's love languages, learning styles, and personalities when we spend time with them. And that helps future communication go more smoothly. Let me also mention promises, because there were so many broken promises in my life. Be careful, guys, what you promise to do. You need to keep those promises. When I was seven, my dad promised to bring me a baseball mitt for my birthday, and he just never showed up. The difficulty in that day was my friend Ricky was with me and walking to the curb, you know, back and forth. I remember at the end of the day, he just hit me in the shoulder and said, I'm sure he'll bring it to you. And it just never happened. He never came.
6: Well, I'm so sorry for that story, Jim. It really just grabs me every time you share that. And it does reflect how important it is to the child for us as dads to keep those promises. It doesn't seem like it's a big deal, or it seems like it's less important, but not to the child.
5: Well, I think some kids, their temperament, they hang on every promise. And when you kill that promise, it kills a little part of their heart. Kids are like that. There are no perfect parents except for our Father in heaven. He's always loving, and he always gives us his best. And thank God, he keeps his promises, right?
6: Yes.
5: He maintains firm expectations, of course, while being ready to forgive when we ask. God is that perfect parent, and yet his children still disappoint him. God's relationship with us is the epitome of striving to be a good dad. Let's follow his example.
6: Oh, that's a good point, Jim. God really is our best example across all of life in all of our relationships. On behalf of Jim Daly and the entire team, thanks for listening to Focus on the Family. I'm John Fuller.
8: 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We're not wired the same way women are. 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I'm Graham Schnell for Focus on the Family Africa, inviting you to join us next time as we continue helping you and your family thrive in Christ.
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2: The issue around power generation is an issue that we all went through in 2015. 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
3: Go to City Market even today. Mm. 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

0: sometimes feel like everything is meaningless, like every day is just spent in vain?
1: To be honest, that's how I felt before I had a personal relationship with Jesus Christ. So I completely get you.
0: Oh yeah?
1: It's impossible to find true meaning apart from our Creator. You know, God created us for a purpose, but we can only find it when we are in a relationship with Him.
0: That sounds amazing. But where do you even begin to have a relationship with a God you can't see?
1: Listen, God has revealed Himself to us in many ways. You find Him in nature, that's His creation. You find Him in His Word contained in the Bible. And you find Him through Jesus Christ, His Son, that He sent to die for us. You know, God loves you so much and is ready to reveal Himself to you if you let Him in. I'm actually glad that you've asked this question.
0: Wow, that's amazing. How do I let Him in?
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2: Being bold is actually beyond pressing shift keys. It's beyond shaving machines. It's beyond reversing a cancerous disease. Being bold is coming to the understanding that the harvest is more than plenty, but those willing to put in the work are few. Turn quickly to the book of Matthew, past 28 chapters and come to verses 19 and realize the mandate is to look at the world and all its nations and say to ourselves, therefore, I'll go too. I'll go and love my neighbor enough to want to see them in heaven. I'll go and be compassionate enough to share the gospel with no fear end. I'll remember that persecution must be for his name's sake, because I'm grafted in. To God, we kids are namesakes. The practicality requires me to step into faith. Convos to point to the true source in the Bible to pronounce the gospel. I share my testimony to shame the past and the accusers thereof. I share the message of his goodness, and it is to church I invite ya. I step into prayer and offering daily support to the brethren, being a good example of righteous standing to all my sisters, and then realize that it's time we disciples went out to disciple others, to disciple the world into getting to know the God of the Bible. So go ye into the world and share his word boldly. The call is to engage culture for his glory.
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4: Praise the Lord. Welcome to the Voice of the Nations. This is Reverend Gamaliel Mwanza, your brother and friend. Thank you for the calls. Thank you for the text messages. We thank the Lord. I want to read from the book of Matthew chapter 1 to share a message on how to live the life of a Pentecost. How to live a Pentecostal life. How to live a Pentecostal life. Now, many times we preach, we believe, and do all what we can in the name of I'm a Pentecostal. But what is Pentecostalism? What is Pentecostalism? I'm reading from the book of Matthew chapter 1. I'll read from verse 1 to 6, then jump to 17. The Bible says, the book of the generations of Jesus, my apologies, the book of the generation of Jesus Christ, the son of David, the son of Abraham. Abraham begat Isaac, and Isaac begat Jacob, and Jacob begat Judas and his brethren. And Judas begat Phares and Zerah of Tamar, and Phares begat Esrom, and Esrom begat Aram, and Aram begat Aminadab, and Aminadab begat Nahshon, and Nahshon begat Salmon, and Salmon begat Boaz of Rahab, and Boaz begat Obed of Ruth, and Obed begat Jesse, and Jesse begat David the king, and David the king begat Solomon of her that had been the wife of Urias. The 17, so the generations from Abraham to David are 14 generations, and from David until the carrying away into Babylon are 14 generations, and from the carrying away into Babylon unto Christ are 14 generations. Now the birth of Jesus Christ was on this wise, when as his mother Mary was espoused to Joseph, before they came together, she was found with child of the Holy Spirit. Then Joseph, her husband, being a just man, and not willing to make her a public example, was minded to put her away privily. But while he thought on these things, behold, the angel of the Lord appeared unto him in a dream, saying, Joseph, thou son of David, fear not to take Mary unto thee to be your wife, for that which is conceived in her is of the Holy Spirit. Now, I have tried to define before, probably I repeat, on Pentecostalism. Now, as I prayed, I began to ask myself, because the word Pentecost could be a combination of words. So I looked at the word pent. What is pent? Pent is to be in an enclosure where you cannot exhibit or exercise your potential or your energy. For example, we have the story of Samson in Judges chapter 16, a highly anointed man amongst all the judges that are recorded. The might works that he did until he compromised with Delilah. When he compromised with Delilah, they plucked out his eyes and put him in jail. So that confinement is called pent, where you cannot exhibit, demonstrate, explore your potential. In the New Testament, Paul writes to Timothy, stir up your gift. In other words, Timothy could have been a very timid gentleman that he needed to be pushed to demonstrate the potential he had. So most of us today are highly qualified to do a lot that, if we did, transformation, development will take place. So when we are talking about paint, we are talking about a person who is confined. I remember I've told this story before, but for the sake of defining what I'm saying, let me repeat the story. A young lady came to join our church, very shy. When she came to church, she wouldn't talk to anybody. She just sat in the chair, immovable. I mean, she's like she was stuck to the chair. But one day, the Holy Spirit visited her right in that chair, and she became a noisemaker. So meaning, when the Holy Spirit got her, the Holy Spirit took her out of that confinement, what they called shy. She wasn't shy. But the enemy painted her, put her in the paint room called shy. So when we are talking about Pentecostalism, living a Pentecostalism, we mean living a divine life in this physical body, in the governance of the Holy Spirit. I'm not just talking about talking in tongues. I believe in talking in tongues. I pray in tongues a lot. But that divine residence that comes to live in you, to transform you to a kind of life that you have not lived before or that you could not attain to live before. So most of us today fail to live that kind. Yes, we fast. Yes, we study the Word of God. Yes, we prophesy. Yes, we talk in tongues. But living the life that exhibits the stage where you are operating from many times becomes difficult. So let's take it this way. Why do we fail to experience Pentecost or live a Pentecost life? Why do we fail? Let me give out a few points. We are more in the natural than in the spirit. We are more in the natural than in the spirit. We study the scriptures quite well. But to get the essence of what the scriptures say is not that easy. That's why many times we read in the Bible how that people argued with Jesus on factors they knew written in the law. They argued where Jesus should be born. They argued where Jesus should be. John the Baptist comes to preach the gospel. They argued with him. Why? It's because we put our mind in the Word of God than allowing the Word of God deal or transform our minds. The Bible tells us in Psalm 119, the entrance of the Word of God brings light and understanding. So what we need to do is to allow the Word of God enter our lives and allow the Holy Spirit to begin to translate the Word of God. Many times, even when the revelation is there, we still want to act using the carnal mind, the unrenewed mind. Every time we obey the Holy Spirit, we want to put in what we want to be. That way, you will fail to live the Pentecost life. In Acts chapter 2, they read in the law, but they never understood. So Peter is preaching to the people. In Acts chapter 2, the verse 12 says, "And they were amazed and were in doubt, saying one to another, 'What meaneth this?' Others mocking and said, 'These men are full of new wine.' But Peter, standing up with the 11, lifted up his voice and said unto them, 'You men of Judea, and all you that dwell at Jerusalem, be this known unto you, and hearken to my words.'" Now listen to what he's saying in the following verses. "For these are not drunken as you suppose, seeing it is but the third hour of the day. But this is that." Why did he say this is that which is spoken by the prophet? In other words, they needed to understand that there is a period in which the dimension of the church will be not the same. But they began to mock. And this is what we do today. We would want to be baptized in the Holy Spirit, but not live the life of the Holy Spirit. Would rather just be in church than having an encounter with the Holy Spirit. Please seize understanding the Word of God with our natural concept. That way, we remain in the natural. So, I'm saying we are more in the natural than in the spirit. That's why we fail to experience Pentecost life. Secondly, we rest too early from the divine of the salvation of God. We rest too early. In other words, we experience this power, but continuity lacks. Continuity lacks. Let me give a very visible example on the children of Israel. In Exodus chapter 12, the Bible tells us of the plagues that took place, and in Egypt, the Israelites saw the plagues, they saw Egypt judged, and they left Egypt dramatically. The Bible says they plundered Egypt. In other words, they put Egypt on zero. They left. But when the same Egypt whom the power of God dealt with pursued them, they began to cry. They harassed Moses. They quickly forgot the power. They quickly forgot the God who delivered them from these Egyptians who pursued them. They should have told Moses, "Moses, call on the God that delivered us." But they're quarreling. They were crying. They accused Moses. And this is what most of us do. We experience the baptism of the Holy Spirit, go back in the flesh. We forget the power. We forget the transformation. Today, I charge you, rise up, wake up in the name of Jesus. Thirdly, how do we fail to live this Pentecost life? We fail or refuse to shift to a higher dimension of the power of God. We refuse. We want to remain timid. We want to remain in the natural. We want to remain ignorant. Please. There is much more we can experience in the dimensions of God. The Bible tells us God changes us from one degree of glory to the other. From one degree of glory to the other. We see again the Israelites. They saw the Red Sea part. This one is very interesting. How did the Red Sea part? God said to Moses in Exodus 14. You read the scriptures, we're reading from verse 10. They saw the Egyptians pursuing them. And as I've already said, Moses, now let's go to another level of dimension. You know, Pentecostalism is not just talking in tongues. It's demonstrational. There is a power. There is glory. Woo-hoo! Praise the name of Jesus. God said, Moses, stop crying. Don't be frustrated by those people. Lift your rod. He lifted it up. Stretch your hand. From, you know, Sunday school to theological colleges we went to, we have been taught Moses hit the water. Moses didn't hit the water. There is nowhere where the Bible says he hit the water. God said to Moses, lift your rod up towards heaven and stretch your hand over the sea and divide it. When Moses lifted the rod, stretched one hand over the waters parted. How do you start harassing such a man with such dynamic power? Oh, hallelujah. No wonder we see Jesus raising the dead. They still harassed him. Cleanse the lepers. They still harassed him. Open blind eyes. They still harassed him. What is it that we want to see that we can believe the power of God? They saw the waters part. They saw dry land come. They walked through and they saw the waters come back and saw the Egyptians drowned in the waters. Of course, they sang that song, our God has triumphed gloriously, the horse and the riders is strong. They danced, but in the next chapter, they were back harassing Moses. There's no water here. You see where you have brought us now. They quickly forgot. How? Why do we behave like this? One moment we are casting out demons. One moment some dynamic manifestation. Then we go back to the flesh. Why? God gave us the Holy Spirit in order, number one, to bring transformation into the world. Number two, to demonstrate his magnificence whilst you live in your flesh. Lord, help me. How do I know? I see Jesus. Number one, they multiplying the 5 loaves of bread to feed thousands of people. Multiplying the 2 fishes, feeding thousands of people. And not just that, we read in the Bible, Jesus walking on stormy water. The disciples thought it was a ghost. Jesus says, no, it is I. Peter says, Lord, if it is you, allow me to come to you on the water. I'm glad he included water. And we read that Peter got out of the boat, walked on the water. But as I've already said, when he saw those waves, he's walking on those waves. The waves began to get stronger. he began to sink. This is always what we do. We meet a crisis, we fear the crisis, than remaining in the dimension of the power of God. The church today needs Pentecost than ever before. Because now we are like a valley of dry bones. In Ezekiel 37, the prophet says, the hand of the Lord was upon me. He took me in the spirit and set me in the valley of dry bones. And the Lord said, can these bones live? Imagine the hand of the Lord upon you. You feel the dimension of power, but failing to flow in that dimension. That's where we are, most of us. I'm bringing this message to mean that you and me need to arise and walk in that dimension. Praise God. So they harassed Moses again. Your body once transformed, it can do miracles. Peter just was walking in the streets of Jerusalem, whatever, maybe, I don't know what he was doing, because, you know, if you are talking of in the street, he just maybe got tired or what. This is the dynamics of God. So how should I do it? I should cease taking the word with my natural mind. May my mind be renewed. We read in Acts chapter 1, that 120 people met praying. What is 120 people? They prayed in one accord. What is 120 people? 120 is the end of the manifestation of the flesh. Genesis 6:3, God says the days of man will be 120. Second Chronicles chapter 5, from verse 12, the Bible says 120 priests sang to God. In Acts chapter 1, 120 people met to pray. End of the flesh. To allow the divine of God. How do I begin? The first step, you must give your life to Jesus and begin to live that life in accordance to the word of God, not the knowledge of man. And thirst for the baptism of the Holy Spirit. How? Jesus is the baptizer. So relate with Jesus and hunger for him. Or ask somebody to pray for you and get baptized. As I'm broadcasting now, you can even be filled in the Holy Spirit and pursue living that life in accordance to the word of God. May the Lord bless you richly. Thank you for tuning in. I celebrate you. You're saying, I want to receive Jesus. Please pray with me. Say, Lord Jesus, I thank you that you love me. I realize I'm a sinner. Forgive me. Wash me in the blood. Come into my life and make me a child of God. I thank you for hearing my prayer. Amen. So you prayed that prayer. Please, you need prayer. You need further help. Call on the numbers without wasting time. We're waiting for you to help you further. You can live the Pentecost life every day. You may also experience what Peter experienced, that he could walk in the street and people could get delivered, get healed. We have this because the promise is to as many as can believe God. Praise the Lord. Thank you.
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10: The issue around power generation is an issue that we all went through in 2015. 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
11: 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Mm. 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
1: Zambians urged to capitalize on Lobito Corridor for economic transformation. Nakes hails political parties on educational reforms. And Niger and Benin discuss normalizing relations between two countries. Good evening. To present the main news, I am Chimba Chilopa. Economist Kelvin Chisanga has urged the nation to utilize the Lobito Corridor as an opportunity to accelerate economic transformation through trade, industrialization, and value addition. Mr. Chisanga emphasized the need for government and private sector stakeholders to strengthen local content policies, improve access to finance, and support capacity building for small and medium enterprises, SMEs. He, however, stated that while the corridor is expected to improve access to regional and global markets, its greatest benefit will come from integrating SMEs into key value chains. Mr. Chisanga stressed that SMEs can participate in agriculture, mining, manufacturing, logistics, and digital services by supplying inputs, processing products, providing transport solutions, and supporting export activities. The corridor should therefore be viewed not merely as a transport route, but as a platform for enterprise growth and job creation, said Mr. Chisanga in a statement issued to RCV News today. Mr. Chisanga further urged businesses to be integrated into value chains so as to retain value within the domestic economy. The Non-Governmental Gender Organizations Coordinating Council, NGOCC, has condemned the degrading conduct allegedly exhibited by members of the United Party for National Development, UPND, against independent parliamentary candidate Iris Kaingo in Mwandi District of Western Province. NGOCC board chairperson Beauty Katewe is dismayed with a video circulating online depicting UPND members performing a song that demeans Ms. Kaingo and championing violence against her. Ms. Katebe said that such conduct violates Ms. Kaingo's right to dignity under Article 11 of the Constitution, her political rights under Article 45 and the equality and non-discrimination guarantees under Article 23. She stated that it further breaches Zambia's obligations under the Convention on the Elimination of All Forms of Discrimination Against Women, the Protocol to the African Charter on Human and People's Rights on the Rights of Women in Africa, Maputo Protocol, and the SADC Protocol on Gender and Development. Ms. Katebe has therefore called on the Electoral Commission of Zambia, ECZ, to invoke the Electoral Code of Conduct under the Electoral Process Act No. 35 of 2016, which prohibits abusive, defamatory, and insightful language during campaigns, and to sanction those responsible without regard to political affiliation. Having just launched its gender equality and social inclusion policy, ECZ must now demonstrate that the policy is more than a document and ensure female candidates are protected, said Ms. Katebe, in a statement issued to RCV News today. Ms. Katebe has since called on the UPND leadership to publicly reprimand the officials who reportedly rewarded the perpetrators.
2: It further breaches Zambia's obligation under the Convention on the Elimination of All Forms of Discrimination Against Women, CEDAW, the Protocol to the African Charter on Human and People's Rights, on the Rights of Women in Africa, Maputo, and the SADC Protocol on Gender and Development, all of which oblige the state to eliminate violence against women in public and political life.
1: The National Action for Quality Education in Zambia, NACES, has applauded some political party manifestos and pronouncements regarding the future of Zambia's education sector. NACES Executive Director Aaron Chansa highlighted that recently it has been noted that the United Party for National Development, UPND, Citizens First, Socialist Party, and the National Reconciliation Party for Unity and Prosperity, NRPUP, have committed to maintaining provision of free education to children in the country. Dr. Chansa commended the development, adding that it is important and motivating to the teachers and also attracts the attention of prospecting national political leaders. After the 13th August general election, Zambians will need a major shift in the administration of the education sector, stated Dr. Chansa in a statement to RCV News today. Dr. Chansa has therefore called for more investments in the sector to massively build more school infrastructure and decongest the few existing classes. He further stressed the need for the procurement of new textbooks, computers and equipment to meaningfully operationalize the new curriculum.
3: Our view is that it's not justifiable. There's no justification whatsoever for any province to have no public university. More than 6 decades of our independence, we should have these facilities in all the 10 provinces of our country. And after 13th August, we think that Zambians will not sit idle, but hold our people accountable, especially the winning administration, to make sure that there is massive investment.
1: The Governance and Development Advocate Zambia, Godaza, has expressed concern over the practice of dual candidacy in the same constituency. Godaza Executive Director Elias Mlenga stated that such actions amount to an abuse of democracy. Mr. Mlenga added that the move undermines the spirit of Zambia's constitutional order. He observed that while the law permits nominations, its intent is to promote orderly elections. Mr. Mlenga noted that nominating both a presidential candidate and running mate in one constituency creates confusion. This practice wastes public resources and risks destabilizing peace, said Mr. Mlenga in a statement issued to RCV News today. Mr. Mlenga affirmed that Section 52, 6 and Section 81 of the Electoral Process Act empower the Electoral Commission of Zambia, ECZ, to disqualify candidates where the process is abused. He emphasized that democracy is about respecting institutions and placing national interest above political interest, stressing that Zambia's peace must be safeguarded by all citizens.
4: What criteria did the Electoral Commission of Zambia use to allow both a presidential candidate and a running mate to separately file parliamentary nominations in the same constituency? We have seen a situation in some constituencies where councillors, council chairpersons and members of parliament have all filed under separate parties but with same goal of a presidential and running mate candidate.
1: In African news, following a visit to Niger earlier this month by Benin's new president, there were high-level talks in Cotonou this weekend aimed at accelerating the normalization of relations. There have been tensions between the two countries since the military seized power in Niger in July 2023 and closed its border with Benin restricting trade. Niamey accused Cotonou of hosting French military bases, aiding efforts to destabilize the new authorities and serving as a relay for terrorist groups responsible for attacks in Niger. Coming up shortly, Iran says Strait of Hormuz closed again after Israeli attacks on Lebanon. This and more, stay tuned.
5: HIV and AIDS has reached all corners of the world. All families in Zambia and Africa have been affected. When HIV and AIDS comes like it has, all suffer. Everybody should act to stop the spread of HIV and AIDS.
6: War against HIV and AIDS. Everybody should act.
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1: And now the rest of the news. Iran on Saturday said it had closed the Strait of Hormuz again because of deadly Israeli strikes in Lebanon that are a breach of Tehran's agreement with the United States to end the war. The announcement comes as a high-level Iranian team arrived in Switzerland to meet with U.S. Vice President J.D. Vance for a new round of peace talks. In a statement from the Islamic Revolutionary Guard Corps, read out on Iranian state television, it also warned vessels not to approach the strait, otherwise their security would be placed at risk. The U.S. military has, however, disputed the claim, saying commercial ship traffic continued through the strait on Saturday. That's the news to date. Here's another look at the headlines. Economist Kelvin Chisanga has urged the nation to utilize the Lobito Corridor as an opportunity to accelerate economic transformation through trade, industrialization, and value addition. The National Action for Quality Education in Zambia, NACEZ, has uploaded some political party manifestos and pronouncements regarding the future of Zambia's education sector. And following a visit to Niger earlier this month by Benin's new president, there were high-level talks in Cotonou this weekend aimed at accelerating the normalization of relations. For more news, follow us on our social media platforms. You can find us on Facebook, Instagram, X, and YouTube with the handle RSV News. My name is Chimba Chilopa. Stay tuned.
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7: Being bold is actually beyond pressing shift keys. It's beyond shaving machines. It's beyond reversing a cancerous disease. Being bold is coming to the understanding that the harvest is more than plenty, but those willing to put in the work are few. Turn quickly to the book of Matthew, past 28 chapters and come to verses 19 and realize the mandate is to look at the world and all its nations and say to ourselves, therefore, I'll go too. I'll go and love my neighbor enough to want to see them in heaven. I'll go and be compassionate enough to share the gospel with no fear end. I'll remember that persecution must be for his name's sake, because I'm grafted in. To God, we kids are namesakes. The practicality requires me to step into faith. Convos to point to the true source in the Bible to pronounce the gospel. I share my testimony to shame the past and the accusers thereof. I share the message of his goodness and it is to church I invite you. I step into prayer and offering daily support to the brethren, being a good example of righteous standing to all my sisters, and then realize that it's time we disciples went out to disciple others, to disciple the world into getting to know the God of the Bible. So go ye into the world and share his word boldly. The call is to engage culture for his glory.
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1: Subject is the resurrection. The theme is the corruption to conceal the resurrection of Jesus Christ. And the title is, But Jesus Rose. But Jesus Rose. So a resurrection and a corrupt attempt to conceal the resurrection, but the affirmation that Jesus rose. The text is Matthew 28. We'll start from verse 1. It's a long chapter. I'll read it all. Then I'm going to dwell on verse 12 as our key verse. After the Sabbath at dawn on the first day of the week, Sunday. On the first day of the week, Mary Magdalene and the other Mary went to look at the tomb. There was a violent earthquake, for an angel of the Lord came down from heaven and, going to the tomb, rolled back the stone and sat on it. His appearance was like lightning, and his clothes were white as snow. The guards were so afraid of him that they shook and became like dead men. The angel said to the woman, "Do not be afraid, for I know that you are looking for Jesus, who was crucified. He is not here. He has risen, just as he said. Come and see the place where he lay. Then go quickly and tell his disciples, he has risen from the dead and is going ahead of you into Galilee. There you will see him. Now I have told you." So the women hurried away from the tomb, afraid yet filled with joy. And ran to tell his disciples. Suddenly Jesus met them. "Greetings," he said. They came to him, clasped his feet, and worshipped him. Then Jesus said to them, "Do not be afraid. Go and tell my brothers to go to Galilee. There they will see me." While the women were on their way, some of the guards went into the city and reported to the chief priests everything that had happened. When the chief priests had met with the elders and devised a plan, they gave the soldiers a large sum of money, corruption to conceal the resurrection. A large sum of money at the roadblock. A large sum of money so that a car with one light can pass. A large sum of money. Telling them, no, I should not add to scripture. Let's just read what is here. A large sum of money. Telling them, you are to say his disciples came during the night and stole him away while we were asleep. A Roman soldier confessing sleeping? Not in the army of Rome. Moment you sleep on duty, you are dead. But a large sum of money can make them say this. 14. If this report gets to the governor, meaning that the governor, who was a representative of Rome, if he hears that actually they slept because of the corruption, they speak a language of corruption, immediately they're supposed to be killed. But these men assured them, Twala sovi, governor. If this report gets to the governor, we will satisfy him and keep you out of trouble. Twala msova governor. Headman wamlase chigayo, you know? So the soldiers took the money and did as they were instructed. And this story has been widely circulated among the Jews to this very day, that Jesus never rose because of corruption. Maybe let's finish up to some other verse, 20. Then the 11 disciples went to Galilee, to the mountain where Jesus had told them to go. When they saw him, they worshipped him, but some doubted. Then Jesus came to them and said, "All authority in heaven and on earth has been given to me. Therefore, go and make disciples of all nations, baptizing them in the name of the Father and of the Son and of the Holy Spirit, and teaching them to obey everything I have commanded you. And surely I am with you always, to the very end of the age." Lord, we thank you for the reading of your word. We pray that you help us even as we proclaim this word, and also keep our hearts in remembrance of that great event that happened in human history since the time of creation, that someone died and rose from the dead. So we pray that, Lord, you guide us through the scriptures, even this morning. In your name we pray, amen. Amen. Now, in the Roman Empire, by the guards confessing that actually they had slept, then the disciples sneaked in and stole the body. It was a very huge risk on the soldiers because they risked being killed immediately. Remember when the jailer in Acts chapter, is it 16? Whereby the jailer is in jail and then Paul and Silas are singing in the night, praising God. Then the Bible says, and the fetters or the chains broke from their feet and hands, and the doors were sprung open by the power of the Holy Spirit through an angel. Then the jailer, when he saw them getting out, he took a sword to kill himself. Why? Because he knew that if a prisoner escapes, dead or alive, it means that you are going to be tortured first before you are killed. The very cross where Jesus was crucified, that's where they were going to end up, including these guards. They would end up there and die a bleeding death, slowly, a painful death. And so by them doing what they did, it was a very huge risk. But their money was too much to resist. And then the assurance was too strong from the Pharisees that will actually satisfy. It's in the Bible here. We will satisfy the governor. Now, to satisfy a governor is not a cheap issue. It means that when you offer 300 coins, the governor simply says, no, I can't take that. Those soldiers must die. No, I can't take that. Okay, 1,000. Yeah. I'm going to kill them. Kamban Chimuna, you know, and then they spoke Chimuna and produced 2,000. And then the governor says, yeah, you can go ahead. And the guards are also free. Jesus has never risen, and so forth. But meanwhile, Jesus had risen from the dead. So corruption is a terrible thing, but we can see that even in the Bible, corruption appears to conceal the greatest event that has ever existed in human history. Let me simply say that actually it was pivotal that Christ would come into the world. I'll repeat the same things that I said before in here for the sake of the day of resurrection. I say that in the beginning at creation, in Genesis chapter 1, verse 26, when it says, and God said, let us make man in our own image. God, there, the word, in fact, the Hebrew, the theologians here who agree with me, it says, in ake Elohim bara. En ake Elohim bara, meaning in the beginning, out of nothingness, plural form of God, Elohim, created. Then in verse 26, the same Elohim comes in to create man in his image. And then chapter 2 of Genesis tells us the process of creation, that he made a mold out of the ground of the earth, and then he breathed into it. And that mold became a living soul, which is man. We did argue last time, we say that God is a spirit and therefore he cannot breathe because he has no lungs, he is a spirit. So when God breathes into something, he can only enter it. If we say that God has breathed on us, it means he has entered this room. So when God breathed into the mold, it means he entered the mold. And when he entered that mold, he became a living soul. And that is why when he says, let us make man in our own image, it is that thing which is found in man. Remove that out of man and everything else you can find in a pig. But it is the image of God that makes a human being unique from all creatures. And so it is that very image of God that makes man very ingenuous. Man is a creator, just like the Father who made him is a creator. He has a small voice, but out of the knowledge, out of the God part in him, the creative material within him, man can invent electricity, turns water into hydropower and the like. Now we have solar system operating on top of this roof and so forth. All these things, in fact, there are yet more things to be created because to the innovation of man, there is no limit, just like with God, there's no limit. Are you getting what I'm saying? And therefore, don't worry, don't even be shocked when you find man has invented this. This is the image of God you are seeing. This is the image of God you are seeing. Man is ingenious because God breathed into him and became a living. So we can divide, we said last time, we can look at man in three portions for us to understand the importance of the resurrection. We say that number one, man was generated by God and was generated in the image of God. Number two, in chapter three, when we arrive in chapter three, man was degenerated by sin. Sin is a degenerator. Sin degenerates you. It robs you of virtues. That's why sin is the only thing that reduces man from the image of God and the virtues God put into him to start to behave like lower beings, which are just animals without the breath of life. Are you getting what I'm saying? For example, when a human being goes into drug addiction, they just become like a lower-based creature on the earth because they are behaving contrary to what God has made them. And yet this is the image of God. And then in chapter 3, when man is destroyed, by the time we are reaching into chapter 6, God is already protesting. He says, my spirit shall no longer struggle with man, for his thoughts are continually wicked. Therefore, I'm going to reduce his years on earth to 70. And I can see a few people here who are in the danger zone. Others have crossed even the danger zone. They are in the stage of Gaia. Because of sin. Otherwise, they would have been living 800. But sin came in and man degenerated. But it was not just physical degeneration. Man degenerated that part of him that would know God and worship him, died in him. And now he began to rebel against God. That's why the first indication, when he says, Adam, where are you? He says, I ran away because I realized that, I'm naked. He says, who told you were naked? All these things is because he degenerated. So God had to make a plan to save man. So what does he do? He had to regenerate him to bring him back. But no one could regenerate man because no one was qualified. So what can you do? And that's where we came to talk about Revelation chapter 5, where John, in the book of Revelation now, he says that, and I saw in heaven there was a seal. And there was a book which had seven seals, and no one was able to open the book or to unlock the seals. That's in chapter 5 of Revelation. We can't look at that. I only have 25 minutes. And so he says, then I looked, there was a lamb in the middle of the throne. And that lamb is the one who was found worthy to open the book. And that lamb is Jesus Christ. Why did he come from the throne? Because even at the beginning of the creation of man, it was Elohim. And Jesus Christ is part of the Elohim. And so because God made man in his image, and it was Elohim making man his own image, meaning that within man, to bring him back, nothing else can mend him apart from the Elohim himself. And so what happens now? Jesus Christ is born like a human being in order to become like us, to represent us, because God cannot make a covenant with a man. You know, sometimes we say Zambia is a Christian nation because the moment we declared, we went into covenant with God. Who told you can go into covenant with God? You can't. I get what I'm saying? You cannot go in covenant with God. Covenant takes place between people who are equals. Yes. Not someone who's not equal. Thomas Manda taking a covenant with Elon Musk. 이 요정카가 뭐이고 이러리마스. Are you getting what I'm saying? So for God to properly make a covenant with us, he must pull us first of all to himself and then hide our humanity so that divinity is manifested. Then divinity with divinity make a covenant. Then ourselves as humanity are safe in that arrangement. So to do that, someone from the Elohim had to come and come and represent us. So that's how come now the son who was the lamb was sitting in the middle of the throne there comes down to be born as a human being, who is Jesus Christ. So Jesus Christ comes, and for him to show that he's the one, the first miracle which he repeated twice is the miracle of Cana, the wedding at Cana. We've looked at this several times. In the wedding in Cana, Jesus Christ turned water into wine. But my interest goes to the six containers which were at door entrance, containing about 110 liters in terms of volume, which they were told to fill with water after the mother says they have run out of wine. Then Jesus says, woman, what do I have to do with it? And it was on the third day, he called his mother, woman, what do I have to do with this? Then the mother ignores and says, whatsoever he tells you, do it. So they go to fill the six containers. The number six in the Bible, if you study numerology, it is the number of man. So man was found empty. So Jesus fills him up. And then he says, go and give the water and what is there to the muscle ceremony, only to find it is pure wine. I know a few will be saying, Sembenenzeko, upon hearing pure. So pure wine. And then says, others give good wine at the beginning. Then when people are drunk, that's when they bring bad wine. How have you kept the best wine till the end? And so Jesus Christ there, he demonstrates that actually he has got power to cause for his coming. And he repeated the same miracle twice. It was the first miracle in Cana. It was the last miracle of Golgotha of Cana as well. When he's hanging on the cross again, he speaks to his mother, woman, behold your son. And on the third day, Paul tells us to say, his body, which was sown as this body in corruption, which rots and decays, it rose from the grave, a brand new body, just like the wine, which was a brand new wine, meaning that he has changed from that moment. The body of man, which was destroyed, shall become now a different body altogether. So he gives us his spirit as a deposit and assurance that just like himself rose from the dead, we shall also rise from the dead. So how did he do that? Because if you are going to mend something, an object, we talked about it. I'm going to repeat that for the sake of those who never heard. And as a reminder to all of us, we say that if this thing breaks and it is aluminum, if you want to mend it, what is important is not the welding rod. What is important is not just the genset or electricity, no, or the skilled welder, no. What is important in welding, it is actually a small piece of metal called the welding rod. The welding machine is nothing without a welding rod. The welder is nothing without a welding rod. The welding machine just provides the power, the electricity, to create intense heat to allow metal to melt and become one. But that metal to become one, what joins the two metals as we are building this structure, they were welding. It is a welding rod. The welding rod must be equal in content, equal in properties, and equal in value to the material it is welding. You cannot take aluminium welding rods to weld iron. No. You can't take cast iron welding rods to weld aluminium. No, it will refuse. Because the two metals are totally different. They are not the same. So only the metal which is equal to what is being mended, that's what you use. So if this is cast iron, we'll take cast iron welding rods. And the welder comes and starts whilst he's putting on the glasses, until he welds it and becomes strong again. There was no one who could mend man after he died, except the one who was there when he says, let us make man in our own image. Therefore, listen to me, Muhammad, if you were not there at creation, you can't claim to redeem man. Bahayula, if you're not there at creation, you can't claim to redeem man. And you, Bembas Chandansema, if you are not there at creation, you can't claim to redeem man. Except one who was there. Let us make man in our own image and after our own likeness. So you can look at John chapter 3 and verse 16 and say, for God so loved the world that he gave his only welding rod, that whosoever is welded shall have eternal life. Because you were made from God. You are the image of God. And only Jesus, part of the Elohim, the welding rod, can bring you back to what you were. That's why Paul says, if any man is in Christ Jesus, he is a new creature. The old has passed and the new has come. That's what salvation means. So what does it mean now that you are in Christ Jesus? Jesus has mended you. And if you are here, you have never received Jesus Christ, you are looking at him from the religious point of view, that because having God mukonka, you also follow. I want you to have the experience of being welded. And here is the equation of being welded. The Bible says in Romans, for the word of

0: several points are often cited as evidence, and we'll try to look at them. Number one, the empty tomb, which we just read. The empty tomb. The tomb was found empty, and the stone was rolled away. No, but let me finish the thought. I can't leave you hanging about after the welding rod. Let me finish the thought. So after the welding rod, when he has welded you, what does Jesus do? On the cross, when he was hanging there, and he said, it is finished. What he said, it is finished, he was speaking about the old order of worship, where man was not transformed at all, but he was attempting to find God. Now God has found man in order to represent him. So the argument is finished. Then number two, when he says, Father, why have you forsaken me? At that point, he takes over the position of man who was rejected. And the wages of sin is death. And Jesus knew now he was going to die. But because he was 100% man and 100% God, within him, because of the God part, he could not die. So the immortality combined with mortality, which is ourselves, in order to empower mortality, immortality combined with mortality. Are you getting what I'm saying? In order to empower immortality, in order to empower mortality, immortality combined with mortality. And while they are combined, immortality and mortality in Christ, Jesus at that point, the covenant that Abraham failed to make with God, Jesus makes a covenant with God. After making that covenant, he gives up the spirit and pays the price. From that moment, there is no condemnation unto those who are in Christ Jesus.
1: If you are blessed by this ministry, please write to us, Tabernacle of David, Assembly of God, P.O. Box 32089, Lusaka.

0: sometimes feel like everything is meaningless, like every day is just spent in vain.
1: To be honest, that's how I felt before I had a personal relationship with Jesus Christ. So I completely get you.
0: Oh yeah?
1: It's impossible to find true meaning apart from our Creator. You know, God created us for a purpose, but we can only find it when we are in a relationship with Him.
0: That sounds amazing. But where do you even begin to have a relationship with a God you can't see?
1: Listen, God has revealed Himself to us in many ways. You find Him in nature, that's His creation. You find Him in His Word contained in the Bible. And you find Him through Jesus Christ, His Son, that He sent to die for us. You know, God loves you so much and is ready to reveal Himself to you if you let Him in. I'm actually glad that you've asked this question.
0: Wow, that's amazing. How do I let Him in?
2: 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Be that friend who leads someone to Christ. 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
4: Being bold is actually beyond pressing shift keys. It's beyond shaving machines. It's beyond reversing a cancerous disease. Being bold is coming to the understanding that the harvest is more than plenty, but those willing to put in the work are few. Turn quickly to the book of Matthew, past 28 chapters and come to verses 19 and realize the mandate is to look at the world and all its nations and say to ourselves, therefore, I'll go too. I'll go and love my neighbor enough to want to see them in heaven. I'll go and be compassionate enough to share the gospel with no fear end. I'll remember that persecution must be for his name's sake, because I'm grafted in. To God, we kids are namesakes. The practicality requires me to step into faith. Convos to point to the true source in the Bible to pronounce the gospel. I share my testimony to shame the past and the accusers thereof. I share the message of his goodness, and it is to church I invite ya. I step into prayer and offering daily support to the brethren, being a good example of righteous standing to all my sisters, and then realize that it's time we disciples went out to disciple others, to disciple the world into getting to know the God of the Bible. So go ye into the world and share his word boldly. The call is to engage culture for his glory.
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1: Mama.
3: Any part in that song, any verse that you can sing? 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
1: Mama.
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1: Just probably the chorus.
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1: Mama, mama. The Bemba.
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5: Being bold is actually beyond pressing shift keys. It's beyond shaving machines. It's beyond reversing a cancerous disease. Being bold is coming to the understanding that the harvest is more than plenty, but those willing to put in the work are few. Turn quickly to the book of Matthew, past 28 chapters and come to verses 19 and realize the mandate is to look at the world and all its nations and say to ourselves, therefore, I'll go too. I'll go and love my neighbor enough to want to see them in heaven. I'll go and be compassionate enough to share the gospel with no fear end. I'll remember that persecution must be for his name's sake, because I'm grafted in. To God, we kids are namesakes. The practicality requires me to step into faith. Convos to point to the true source in the Bible to pronounce the gospel. I share my testimony to shame the past and the accusers thereof. I share the message of his goodness, and it is to church I invite ya. I step into prayer and offering daily support to the brethren, being a good example of righteous standing to all my sisters, and then realize that it's time we disciples went out to disciple others, to disciple the world into getting to know the God of the Bible. So go ye into the world and share his word boldly. The call is to engage culture for his glory.
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8: Greetings in the mighty name of our Lord Jesus Christ. I'm so glad again we are together so that we can sit at the feet of our Lord Jesus Christ and receive the manna from heaven that will change our lives. Today again I want to bring a word from the Lord, and I'm talking about the wisdom of withdrawing. Well, when I say future, you answer na yesu. Future na yesu. Thank you so much. We are looking at how Jesus Christ grew in wisdom. The Bible says Jesus grew in wisdom, in stature, and with favor with God and favor with man. Now, the key word we want to look at is wisdom. Jesus grew in wisdom. And so today, we want to focus on the wisdom of withdrawing. The wisdom of withdrawing. My scripture reading is coming from Luke chapter 5 and verse 15 and 16. The Luke chapter 5, verse 15 to 16. And this is what the Bible says. However, the report went around concerning him, referring to Christ, all the more, and great multitudes came together to hear and to be healed by him of their infirmities. So he himself, that's Jesus Christ, often withdrew into the wilderness and prayed. The Bible is very clear that Jesus Christ had a successful ministry and that the word spread in the area he was and the country he was living regarding him, and that God did great miracles through his life. How the blind were seeing, how the deaf could hear, the lame were walking, how he multiplied food and people were able to eat enough bread and fish. And that good word, that good report spread, and people knew we need to go near to Jesus. And so the Bible says here, many were healed of their sicknesses, infirmities, and diseases. And when this was all happening, I want you to see the wisdom that Jesus had. He withdrew himself into the wilderness, into a lonely place, and there he prayed. And there he prayed. My subject is growth, and my theme is wisdom steps that lead to growth. And today's sermon is the wisdom of withdrawing, if you like, the power of solitude. And in one Bible translation, prayer is mentioned around 14 times in the book of Matthew, and 12 times in the book of Mark, and 6 times in the book of John. However, in the book of Luke, prayer appears somehow 26 times or occasions. Dr. Luke highlights the importance of prayer in the life of Jesus Christ. He explains to great detail about the effect and the power of prayer. He puts it into its context and ultimately uses it as a framework for the gospel and the expansion of the gospel of our Lord Jesus Christ. So the Lord Jesus Christ also himself, he was living during a very turbulent time. It is a time where the Jewish history was dominated by the Roman military occupation of Palestine and the aftermath of the momentous upheavals of the rule of Herod the Great. So Jesus lived in very difficult times. There were protests, there were murders that were conducted even by the Roman military power, that be, and there were all these challenges during that time. Well, fast forward today, in the 21st century, we live at a time of relative peace than Jesus did. We enjoy the benefits of democracy, particularly in our country, and human rights. Jesus didn't enjoy that. We live in a society that enjoys reasonable economical prosperity and social mobility. Jesus did not experience that. The economy at that time was in shambles. We live in a culture that values religious tolerance. Jesus did not live in a time and in a culture that tolerated other religions. And Jesus lived in that time. And that's where, for me, I see Psalm 90 verse 12 come handy for us. It says, So teach us to number our days, that we may gain a heart of wisdom. May we be able to number our days. Not everything is perfect. Yes, even our democracy is not perfect. But if you compare to the old days, 2,000 years ago, we must learn to number our days, count our blessings, and thank God. And may we gain a heart of wisdom, as King David even says in Psalm 90, verse 12. So you see, friends, wisdom, as in the Old Testament, is a God-given and God-centered discernment regarding the practical issues in life. Wisdom comes from a prayer for God's help. God gives generously with a single-minded liberty and also without reproach. He does not want anyone to hesitate to come to him. So according to the Old Testament, we see our God is so willing. He's so willing to help us in giving us wisdom when we pray. The wisdom to pray alone in the 21st century is a divine call and has many benefits for you and for me. Today we see the secret of Jesus Christ's success was secret prayers. It was solitude. We live in a world we are so affected by busy life. I'm thinking about my life right now. I wake up around 4 something there, and by 5, I'm in my prayer room in my house, and I'm praying for myself, my family, praying for the local church I pastor. I pray for the whole nation, our churches in the whole 10 provinces and the pastors, and I pray for the members that God has given us. I pray for the people in Zambia. I pray for many other things that come to my attention on a daily basis. And when I'm done, I read scriptures. When I'm done, I go to the gym. From the gym, I go to the office and work. And after the work and everything, in the evenings, I am teaching in the Bible colleges. I teach in 2 Bible colleges. So I go home around 20, 40, 20, 35 on a daily basis. We are so busy. We are busy with this. I attend meetings. I have to visit other towns. I have to fly out of the country to, fulfill my international obligations and ministry duties and so forth. But it's very busy, marking, being at home, preparing sermons, visiting members and going to hospitals, conducting weddings, barring people, and it's just so busy. That is me as a pastor, but I'm also aware. Some of you are doctors. You are very busy. Some of you are lawyers. Some of you are politicians. Some of you are economists. You are so busy. You wake up very early and you come home very late, and it's very busy. And I'm speaking to 2 types of people. Some of you are Christians. By that I mean you are born again and you love the Lord Jesus Christ, but you are busy and you feel overwhelmed and you are experiencing a burnout. You are completely finished. We are in May, or we are in this time of the month, June, July, whatever time you are listening to me, but you are totally exhausted. And you are there, you are thinking, oh my God, where will I get strength? That's when this sermon that I'm preaching to you is very helpful. We see the wisdom that Jesus grew in wisdom. What did he do? He knew the secret of being replenished, being refreshed. What was the secret? He went into the wilderness. He withdrew from crowds, withdrew from duties, and he was alone with God. This is the secret that can keep us going. God is. We connect with him, we pray to him, and power begins to ooze through us and begin to be manifested in our lives in a very unique way. In fact, in Luke chapter 4 and verse 12, the Bible says, then Jesus, being filled with the Holy Spirit, returned from the Jordan and was led by the Spirit into the wilderness, being tempted for 40 days and by the devil. And in those days, he ate nothing, and afterward, when they had ended, he was hungry. Now listen to what the Bible says. Then Jesus, being filled with the Holy Spirit, returned from the Jordan and was led by the Holy Spirit. You see that? When the Holy Spirit is present, you are filled not only with the Holy Spirit, but you are filled with power. The Lord Jesus Christ went to pray for many days, 40 days fasting, because he knew and understood the power of waiting upon the Lord. And then the next thing that happens, my friends, the third thing that happens when we are praying and we take this very serious to withdraw, to go into quiet places and pray, it is fame. Did you know that? Fame begins to come our way. The Bible says prayer reveals you to the world. Prayer will reveal you to your community. Prayer will reveal you in your profession. Did you know that? Prayer. As you pray, God will expose you. As you spend time with him, God will expose you to the world so that you can be able to minister even to the world. And so we read in Luke chapter 5 and verse 15 to 16, the Bible says, however, the report went around concerning him all the more, and great multitudes came together to hear and to be healed by him of their infirmities. So he himself often withdrew into the wilderness and prayed. One more time, we see this happening, that he loved to withdraw, to go and pray. But when he comes out of there, there's this fame, there's this power, this favor that is oozing through him. Promotion does not come from the east or the north. It comes from the Lord. The more you spend time with God, the more you talk to God, and God sees your heart, and every day you are with him and seeking his face, God will ensure that he leaks your name. God will leak your name, that your neighborhood can know about you, that the community can know about you, your city can know about you, that your country can know about you, and other nations can know about you. God will begin to connect you so that he can get his agenda through you, that is of expanding his kingdom through the preaching of the gospel of our Lord Jesus Christ. And so powerful it is that waiting upon the Lord alone, not in a group, not a prayer meeting with so many people, it's a good thing, but today we are learning the wisdom of being alone. The fourth thing that will happen the more you are praying on your own is relationships. Relationships will begin to evolve. You see, prayer attracts right people in your circle. When you learn to pray on your own, you are in a closet somewhere and talking to God, God begins to bring the right people to you. You know, it's almost like you become a magnet, but magnet to the right people. Right people begin to step into your life and they begin to influence you in a positive way, opening doors for you that normally you could have not opened. The Bible says in Luke chapter 6 and verse 12 to 16, the Bible says, now it came to pass in those days that he went out to the mountain to pray and continued all night in prayer to God. And when it was day, he called his disciples to himself. And from them, he chose 12, whom he also named apostles, like Simon, whom he also named Peter, and Andrew, his brother, James, and John, Philip, and Bartholomew, Matthew, Thomas, James, the son of Alphaeus, and Simon, called the Zealot, Judas, the son of James, and Judas Iscariot, who also became a traitor. And we see that because of Jesus praying alone, again, I'm emphasizing the wisdom of withdrawing in this busy world. Jesus, surrounded by all that chaotic situation of the military and killings that were happening, savage killings, Jesus grew up under such difficult times. Jesus knew the secret. He had the wisdom of withdrawing, being with God. And that's how you can pull through day after day, and you can have victory, and you can win. The fifth thing that will happen to you is stature. You see, prayer will birth quality and the status gained by growth, development, and achievement. The more you pray alone, God builds a status in you, a spiritual status that will shock the people. In Luke chapter 9, and we read from verse 28 to 29, the Bible says, "Now it came to pass, about 8 days after these sayings, that he took Peter, John, and James and went up on the mountain to pray. And as he prayed, the appearance of his face was altered, and his robe became white and glittering and shining." Now, that is powerful. You see, Jesus goes and he's praying alone. The other brothers are there, Peter and James, his disciples, rather. They are behind, they are waiting. And guess what? God reveals him. He gives them this new status, the spiritual status, and he shines a stature which is different. When Peter and John sees that, they are in shock to see who really Jesus is. They begin to see him in a new light. Their eyes are open to perceive Jesus totally different to the glory and honor even of his name. And so what I'm saying here, the more you pray alone, God will reveal you. Reveal the purpose why you are here. He ordained you before the foundation of this earth. He chose you before the foundation of this earth to be born again in Christ and to walk victorious and more than a conqueror. Now, the sixth thing, it is that when you are praying alone, what will happen next is that prayer brings about a great harvest. The more you pray alone, there will be a great harvest, you know. The Bible says in Luke chapter 10, verse 2, "After these things, the Lord appointed 70 others also and sent them two by two before his face into every city and place where he himself was about to go. Then he said to them, 'The harvest truly is great, but the laborers are few. Therefore pray the Lord of the harvest to send out laborers into his harvest.'" In other words, when he would go alone to pray, he prayed that God will grant him laborers. And when he came out, there were 70, and he sent them two by two. You see, when you pray, God will raise laborers in our churches, in our country, to go out and preach the gospel that Jesus Christ died, and on the third day, God raised him from the dead, that Jesus is alive. Jesus Christ has power to forgive sins, that Jesus Christ sets us free. Jesus Christ gives us love, peace, and joy. Only Jesus Christ can give us eternal life. Only Jesus can connect us to our Maker, and that is God our Father. And so it is important that we pray alone. And then the seventh thing is that when we pray on our own, what happens is that prayer will help and teach you to know how to pray and to show others how to pray. You become a model. The more you pray alone, you become a model. Look at our Lord Jesus. He used to work hard. He used to preach a lot and help many people and heal the sick. But he found time to be with God the Father, and he became a model. You can become a model in our society, a model in the church, a model in your family, the more you pray. In Luke chapter 11, verse 2 to 4, the Bible says this. "So he said to them, 'When you pray, say, Our Father in heaven, hallowed be your name. Your kingdom come. Your will be done on earth as it is in heaven. Give us day by day our daily bread, and forgive us our sins, for we also forgive everyone who is indebted to us,
9: and do not lead us into temptation, but deliver us from evil. And we see that because he prayed alone, he modeled prayer. And the disciples came to ask him, teach us how to pray, and he taught them how to pray. And that will be the trademark about you. And then as we are proceeding, when you pray alone, I'm showing you, the next thing that will happen is escape. You know, the Bible says here in Luke 21:36, that watch therefore and pray always that you may be counted worthy to escape all these things that will come to pass and to stand before the Son of Man. You see, prayer will grant and present you ways of escape from the traps of your enemies. We are talking about the wisdom of withdrawing. That when you go and withdraw and pray, amazingly, God will bless you with this secret of escaping. You will escape the traps of the devil. You'll be able to follow God and to do great things for God to the glory and honor of his name. And finally, when you withdraw and pray, this is what will happen to you. You will experience victory. Victory over temptations, victory over troubles and trials, because you are a prayerful person. You pray and talk to God. In fact, in Luke chapter 22 and verse 46, the Bible says, "Why are you sleeping?" He asked them, "Get up and pray so that you will not fall into temptation." The more you pray, you will not fall into temptation. There is this connection between praying and not falling into temptation. When you pray, you will not fall into temptation. Instead, you will overcome temptation. In 1 Corinthians chapter 10 and verse 13, the Bible says, "No temptation has overtaken you except what is common to mankind. And God is faithful. He will not let you be tempted beyond what you can bear. But when you are tempted, he will provide a way out so that you can endure it." And how does he provide? When you pray. What have we been talking about? Today we have learned that the Lord Jesus Christ was victorious in their life because he had the wisdom of withdrawal, the wisdom of solitude, that you must learn in this busy world, in this pressure, a world full of pressure, that you learn to go to be alone and be with God, with the word of God, and pray. And we have seen that many blessings will happen to this. So today I challenge you that you must take that. But I want to challenge you in two areas. Number one, I want to challenge people who are listening to me, who are saying, "Bishop, I've never given my life to Jesus Christ. Pray with me. I want Christ to come into my life, and thereafter I can be able to pray like him." So pray with me. Repeat this prayer after me. Say, "Dear God, I realize I am a sinner. Please forgive me. Wash me today with the blood of Jesus Christ. Lord Jesus Christ, come into my heart, be my Lord, and be my Savior. In Jesus' name, amen." Thank you for praying that prayer. I want you to read your Bible every day, pray every day, and also go to a Bible-believing church. I am a pastor here in Lusaka. If you don't have a church, you are welcome to come. We are along Alikinkata Road. I am pastoring a wonderful family church called Deliverance Church. It's just along Alikinkata Road where there's Radio Christian Voice and ZNBC. So we are opposite Helen Kaunda Houses, and we are next to AB Bank. We have three services every Sunday, one at 8 hours up to 9:45. The second one at 10 hours, which goes to 12. And then the third one is a youth service for students, for the young adults and the youth and the teens. It is from 13 hours all the way to 15 hours. I'm looking forward to seeing you on Sunday in the name of Jesus. And for you who are Christians, continue going to the Bible-believing church. But today I want you to pray with me and make a commitment that you will start praying daily, that you separate yourself from this busy world and begin to talk to God and begin to pray. Let's pray together. Father, I pray for my brother and sister who has made up their mind today that they'll spend quality time in the solitude in and with you through prayer and reading the word. Help them to achieve that. And Lord, bless them with everything that I listed today. In Jesus' name, amen.
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Welcome to Moment of Transformation with Father Robert Sihuwa. Stay tuned and listen to the Word of God. It's a beautiful welcome to all of you to the Moment of Transformation. I'm the Venerable Canon Robert Sihuwa, and I'm extremely glad that we join together to glorify His name and to press in as we ought to press in, that in the end, the name of the Lord will be exalted. As I welcome you, we want to wish a happy International Father's Day to all the men out there. And it is my prayer that you have celebrated the men in your life, the fathers in your life, whether they are present or departed, find a way. If you haven't, where the whole of this week is around the Father's celebration. Talk to them, call them, reflect. If they are passed to glory, visit their place of rest and sit there, do some meditation, think about the things they did and the works they did, what defined them when they were alive, and how much more have you carried the assignment that they gave to you. It will be one of the ways you honor fathers. Their fathers are different levels. We have biological fathers that have carried us until where we are now. We also have fathers in the faith that watch over us spiritually, pray with us, and guide us. We have fathers in industry that open gates and doors of careers where we are and in the days where we are to come. And so let's honor these fathers. Industry represents also politics. It represents the work where you are, the career path in which you are in. They are fathers who have pioneered that space. And I can only pray that in all that you do, you will find it in your heart to honor where honor is due and to bless where blessing is due, and that in the end, the name of the Lord may remain exalted in our lives. I am so glad that we keep pressing in and week out to where we are. I want to welcome you as we are coming courtesy of the Churston Anglican Church of the Resurrection. We are in Lusaka, Zambia, along Palm Drive on 1342 in Charleston, at a place where we believe that we are raising disciples that make Jesus known. That is our focus and that is our passion, to raise disciples that make Jesus known. And peradventure, you really want to grow as a disciple. You're most welcome. Every Sunday we meet from 09 to 11 hours. And during the week, we have an online program called Transformation on Father Robert Court's Facebook page from 06:30 to 7 hours. In all our discussions, our teachings, our worship, our focus is to raise disciples that will make Jesus known. Let's make Jesus be viral every week. Let Jesus go in every place through different media that we have. And we are so glad that we can connect as one. I hope you have your Bible and your notebook, and you have invited people in the home and colleagues who are away to tune in to the Transformation. A great thanks to Radio Christian Voice for this wonderful platform that they give us to spread the Word of God. Let us pray. We thank you and we honor you, Heavenly Father. You remain the Great One of Israel. You remain our God in all generations. In times beginning to times end, you have remained the King of Kings and you never change. There is no shadow of turning with you. And so we give you glory and we give you honor for the privilege to share the gospel with many that are listening to us in their homes, in their offices, in hotel rooms, in the cars as they are driving. I speak your presence where they are. In the name of Jesus Christ, we pray. Amen and amen. That which needed to be unlocked in your life will begin to realign with the unlocking grace that rests upon this week. That things that have been locked for one reason or another will begin to respond to the sound of the unlocking around you. Father, we are praying in the name of Jesus for families. We are praying for individuals. We are praying for young people, for elderly people. We are praying for fathers and husbands. We pray for wives and mothers whose situations of career, their health, their spirituality, for one reason or another, has been locked, and they cannot see movement as they desire to see. They cannot see progress as they ought to see. Lord, I lift them to you today
in the name of Jesus. And I pray that you will arise, you who said, I will give you the keys of the kingdom, that what you bind on earth shall be bound in heaven, what you loose on earth shall be loosed in heaven. We now decree the unlocking of anything that has locked itself, or anything that has been locked by another, or locked by yourself in your attitude, in your behavior, and in your conduct. We declare the unlocking in the name of Jesus. By connecting to this broadcast, we announce the grace of the unlocking. In Jesus' mighty name we pray. Amen. Third, I want us to pray. Any foundation that refuses to bow to the will and the authority of God in your life, let that foundation be broken, that a fresh foundation that sits on Jesus Christ may be built in your life. And Apostle Paul advised that anyone who builds on this solid foundation, who is Christ, must take care and take heed how they build, because their work could be tested by fire. So we are praying, any foundation in your life that has been corrupted in one way or the other, may that foundation be broken and be reestablished by God in Jesus' name. Father, as we continue to pray, we lift every foundation that defines our lives, every foundation that speaks unto us, and we pray in the name of Jesus Christ that you who is God and you who is King will be glorified in these foundations. We address every foundation that stubbornly resists to do the will of God, or to bow to the authority of the word of God. May those foundations be destroyed in the name of Jesus. We establish Christ as the solid rock of our foundation, and pray in the name of Jesus that he who is God, he who is King, will reign and rule supreme above all in the mighty name of Jesus. So we bless you, O God, and we honor you, for great is your name. And great is your faithfulness. We celebrate the goodness that you have poured out upon our lives and poured out in our spaces in the mighty name of Jesus. Be glorified now as we honor you for solid foundations that bow to the authority of Jesus. Solid foundations that honor the authority of Jesus. We bless you for these foundations. In Jesus' mighty name we pray. Amen and amen. And so this wonderful day, I want us to begin up as a short series on generational thinking versus thinking about yourself today in an individualistic manner. I am praying that the Lord will help us to gain grace for generational thinking, that we must begin to think in a generation than just thinking of ourselves. And there are those two mindsets that may govern what we do and how we touch it and how we move with it. The first is a mindset that thinks only about you, a mindset that does not think about others, but only thinks about you as a person. All you think about is what you have managed to achieve, what you have amassed, and what you have, and finding comfort in that. Okay? But the other mindset is a generational mindset. Is a generational mindset. There are examples in the scriptures that will contrast these mindsets. I'll begin with Luke chapter 12, verse 16 to 21. Luke chapter 12, verse 16 to 21. So our advocacy is generational thinking as opposed to only thinking about you and the present. Generational thinking. We need to embrace generational thinking. As we celebrate International Father's Day, it's one of the characteristics of a good father is to think generationally. You have to think in terms of generations. Where you are coming from, where you are now, and where you ought to go. Luke chapter 12, verse 16 to 21. And he told them a parable saying, a land of a rich man produced plentifully. And he thought to himself, what shall I do? For I have nothing in my store of crop. And he said, I will do this. I will tear down my barns and build bigger ones. Okay? I will build bigger ones. And there I will store all my grain and my goods. And the question was, what shall I do? For I have nowhere to store my crop because his produce was heavy. So he will tear down and build bigger ones to put his goods there. And I will say to my soul, so, you have ample goods laid up for many years. Relax, eat, drink,
and be merry. Verse 20, but God said to him, fool, this night your soul is required of you, and the things you have prepared, who will they be? Whose will they be? So is the man who lays treasure for himself and is not rich towards God. So you will notice this example is of a man who was not thinking, who did not want to possess a generational mindset, which is actually the mindset by which God created heaven and earth. So for him, he has a produce, and the produce is plenty. He will build big barns and tell himself, you have enough. Just sit down, relax, eat and drink. Enjoy yourself. You have everything that you need. Life is about you. It's like you are the beginning of life. You are the end of life. Don't worry about anything else. The Lord rebuked that kind of mindset. And today I require your soul. Who is going to eat what you have stored? Why are you thinking only of yourself? And humanity is dominantly driven to think of just self. But in God's design, he has called us to think generational. How do we know he has called us to think generational? He has blessed a man and a woman and give them ability to have children. Why would you have children if God was limited in his thinking? He has given you children because you will pass on what you have to the next generation. In the book of Proverbs, says a good man leaves an inheritance for his children's children. That shows that God is generational in thinking. He's thinking of you, he's thinking of your children and your grandchildren and your great-grandchildren. In Joel chapter 1 and verse 3, he says, tell it to your children, and they will tell it to their children, and then to their children. Three generations. So the fact that a man and a woman have ability to bear children, it is a generational mindset that the Lord is promoting. And you pass on. When Jesus was on earth, he would have lived alone like this man who had everything plenty. He would have worked alone. But Jesus managed to choose the 12 disciples who later became apostles. Why? He was thinking generational. A time will come for me to depart and somebody will take over. And in the book of John, he says, greater works shall you do than I have done because I'm going to the Father. He is expecting them to take over and do greater than he did. At the day of his ascension, he tells them, all authority in heaven and on earth has been given to me. Therefore, you go. You're going to preach the gospel. You're going to do wonders. I will only accompany you, but you will do greater things. He is thinking generational. And therefore, the kingdoms of this world will force you to abandon generational thinking and planning, to only think of yourself, your satisfaction, and your joy. Others will tell you people are terrible. Today you help them, tomorrow they forget you. People are never grateful. People will abuse you. So enjoy what you have. In other words, stop thinking about tomorrow. Stop thinking about investments. When you have money, you have a salary. Do all you want to do and finish your salary because it is yours. Those who come after you, they will work for their own money. That is what the world, and I believe the orchestration of Satan and the kingdom of darkness would like our generations to end up. Just thinking about me and nobody else. But in contrast, in God's agenda, we must be generational in thinking. Life is not the sum total of yourself. Life is a sum total in the impact you have on others that surround you, in the legacy you build and what you leave behind. And I pray with you today as you celebrate these Our Fathers, as you celebrate this month, as you enter into different spheres of your own life, it is my prayer that you will have a generational mindset. Begin to think of where you are. Begin to think of where you are going and where you should land. A few examples of people who thought in form of generational in their operation is Job. Job chapter 1 and verse 5. Job chapter 1 and verse 5. You will notice that Job was a man that has a lot of descriptions around him. Among them is a man who struggled many things, but he was also wealthy. Let me begin from verse 1, so you see the context of the life of Job that the Lord blesses. There was a man in the land of Uz whose name was Job, and that man was blameless and upright, one who feared God and turned away from evil. There were born to him 7 sons and 3 daughters. He possessed 7,000 sheep, 3,000 camel, 500 yoke of oxen, and 500 female donkeys, and very many servants,
so that this man was the greatest of all people of the East. His sons used to go and hold a feast in the house of each one on his day. And they would spend and invite three of their sisters and eat and drink with them. And when the days of the feast had run their course, Job would send and consecrate them. And he would rise early in the morning and offer burnt offerings according to the number of them all. For Job said, "If it may be that my children have sinned and cursed God in their hearts." Thus Job did so continuously. That is an example of a man that thought generational. The first thing you understand, that is not a simple human being. He is a wealthy man. In the region of the East, he was known as the greatest man. So as the greatest man, he had the wealth he needed. He had all the supplies he needed. And he would have chosen to live as the kingdom of the world wants people to live. Focus only on my wealth and my riches and enjoy them by myself. That would have been his focus. Why worry about people? Why worry about others? But they are not my responsibility. Let me just take hold of my own responsibilities and focus on that which I need to do and stay on that course. That would have been his choice, but not with Job. Job began to think generational. He recognized that the wealth I have today is like a rain that will come, and then tomorrow the rain will disappear. And therefore, should the rain disappear and there is nothing around me, what shall I do? How shall I live? How shall I account for what I ought to have accounted for? That became part of his worry as well. And so he decided he will make a choice to live in generational thinking. And what is a generational thinking looking like? Job knew that, number one, the whole family needed to be right before God at all times. The whole family needed to be right with God at all times. He also understood that generations think differently. His generation and his children may be thinking differently. So he suspected these children in their happiness and joy could curse God. And that curse will affect the generations of my family negatively. But as long as I am alive, I will not allow any seed that is corrupt to be generated within my generation and my family and to bring destruction. And therefore, he did a number of actions. Number one, he consecrated each of his children. After they finished their programs, he would call them one by one and consecrate them before the Lord. And that he did, according to scripture, continuously. He did not cease. No matter how busy he was, he recognized these children must be right before God at all times, because life does not end today. There is life that is coming ahead of us tomorrow, and so we must be ready for it. Secondly, he gave burnt offering daily and consistently, and said, if they have sinned, the Lord will have mercy on them and the Lord will forgive them.

two, you're going to find a generation that thought in that manner, generational thinking, and also one that refused to be generational in their thinking, and they produced results. Judges chapter 2, we are going to read from verse 8 right up to verse 10. Judges chapter 2 from verse 8 to 10. Or let me begin from verse 6. When Joshua dismissed the people, the people of Israel went each one to his inheritance to take possession of the land. And the people served God all the days of Joshua and all the days of the elders who outlived Joshua. So there is serving God in his days and serving God in the next generation of those who outlived Joshua. They kept on serving the Lord because they had seen the work of the Lord and what he had done for Israel. Verse 8, and Joshua son of Nun, the servant of God, died at the age 110 years, and they buried him within the boundary of his inheritance. Verse 10, and all that generation also were gathered to their fathers, and there arose another generation after them who did not know the Lord, nor the works that the Lord had done for Israel. So those, that generation, somebody within the course of life stopped thinking generational, because those who were thinking into the future, according to the instruction of Deuteronomy chapter 6 and verse 7, they were to instruct the children in the counsel of the word of God. They were to read this word while they were seated, while they were walking, and while they were lying down. They were passing on what that which the children shall live by. And I believe from generations and from Joshua, they did that. Those who followed him, they did that. Those who followed them, they did. But somewhere in between, somebody began to refuse to function with the generational mindset. And they began, I believe, to function with what is there is mine. Life is about me. It's not about the future. It's not about anybody else. And such a person created a gap in the generations. How did they make that gap in the generations? It so happened that a generation arose that did not know God. It did not arise from nowhere. It arose from somebody who neglected to be generational in thinking, to pass on to the next generation what is coming ahead. And because of that, there are people who arose who did not know the Lord. And you will notice when you read down that their life became a life of warfare and defeats in every battle. Their life became a life of struggle, and their life was a life of shame and ridicule among the many people. Reason, they abandoned the Lord and they began to worship strange gods. How did they abandon the Lord? Somebody refused to think generational and pass on what is needed to be passed on, and therefore a gap in between was created. I pray with you and I pray for you that you will not be one in the family that will allow this gap to emerge while you are still alive. Job refused to let this gap emerge, and he said, I will consecrate these children so I make sure they are right with God. I will give burnt offering every day, no matter how demanding my schedules are. I am a great man in the East. I am a very busy person, but there is no being busy beyond the responsibility I have in the family. You are out there today. You may not be as rich as Job. You may not even amount to anything like even closer to where Job was. But you are neglecting your assignment as a family. This rich man never neglected his assignment. You are not at the level of his wealth, but you are neglecting to pass on to the children. You are neglecting to go to the place of worship. Many of the men today do not even step inside the church because they feel church is for women. They are too busy. They would rather go and watch soccer and sport and not be in the place of worship. What are you doing to yourself and to the generations that are coming ahead of you? Learn today from Job that he ensured that life was not just about himself. He will not build a barn and enjoy himself and drink like the foolish man that we read about in the gospel readings. But he will be one who will build a legacy for his family. And so he ensured those who carry on from him are properly consecrated and the sacrifice is offered on their behalf, just in case they have moved out of the way. I pray that the Lord will renew your mind to now begin to think not only of you, think of where you are coming from, where you are now, and where you are going. Think of what you will hand over to the generations ahead of you, and let God help you and be glorified in your life as you shift your mind to become a generational thinker and live intentionally to bless the generations ahead of you. It's been an amazing time to be with you, and I pray that the

0: 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May his goodness shield you and surround you on every side. And may you rejoice in the Lord who is our God. In Jesus' name, God bless you and shalom.
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7: Being bold is actually beyond pressing shift keys. It's beyond shaving machines. It's beyond reversing a cancerous disease. Being bold is coming to the understanding that the harvest is more than plenty, but those willing to put in the work are few. Turn quickly to the book of Matthew, past 28 chapters and come to verses 19 and realize the mandate is to look at the world and all its nations and say to ourselves, therefore, I'll go too. I'll go and love my neighbor enough to want to see them in heaven. I'll go and be compassionate enough to share the gospel with no fear end. I'll remember that persecution must be for his name's sake, because I'm grafted in. To God, we kids are namesakes. The practicality requires me to step into faith. Convos to point to the true source in the Bible to pronounce the gospel. I share my testimony to shame the past and the accusers thereof. I share the message of his goodness and It is to church I invite you. I step into prayer and offering daily support to the brethren, being a good example of righteous standing to all my sisters, and then realize that it's time we disciples went out to disciple others, to disciple the world into getting to know the God of the Bible. So go ye into the world and share his word boldly. The call is to engage culture for his glory.
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0: because it is your time and it is your hour for you to receive your miracle in Jesus' mighty and mighty name. 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
1: Beloved, God said with God all things are possible. So I want you to believe God today for that one thing that you want God to do for life. And I'm so much sure that God will do it for you on this program, Standing in the Gap on Radio Christian Voice.
0: Praise the name of the Lord. Amen, beloved. Once again, get set and get set, and the Lord will bless you in Jesus' by them. Now, beloved, last Sunday, my dad, Apostle Sunday Stango, he wasn't on this program, but I'm so excited to announce that he is back on this program. Welcome back, Dad Apostle.
2: It's a joy to be back on this wonderful program, Standing in the Gap. I apologize, my voice a bit cracked. It's been working so hard, but we give God the praise. Just coming from Eastern Province, Jipata, where we had a great time in Eastern Province. We saw God at work, and we say thank you to our partners. Thank you for your prayers, and thank you for the words of encouragement that are coming from you people. We are so excited that the Lord himself is at work and is doing wonders on this wonderful program and in the meetings that we are having. We are seeing God at work. We are seeing God doing exploits, doing wonders. We have done 6 provinces so far. We are remaining with 4. The Lord told us to pray for a nation to go around all the 10 provinces before the 13th of August, to pray peace, to pray love, unity, to pray God's perfect will over the land, and just to take authority over anything demonic, satanic in our land. Zambia Christian Nation, Zambia belongs to Christ. So please stand with us, pray for us, support us, partner with us as we go through these provinces and the provincial cities. Is it capital city? Okay. Of our provinces. So God willing.

0: reaching your soul and
1: boldly. I thank you, my Father, that no weapon formed against the great nation of Zambia shall prosper. No weapon formed against your sons and daughters shall prosper. Your word tells us, call to me and I'll answer you, and I'll show you great and mighty things which you know not. Your word tells us, 2 Chronicles 7:14, if my people who are called by my name shall humble themselves and pray, seek my first, turn away from the wicked ways, you said I'll hear from heaven, I'll forgive their sins, and I'll heal their land. Thank you, my Father, that we are a people that entered into a covenant with you on the 29th of December, 1991. Thank you, my Father, that the covenant is speaking for the land of Zambia. And no weapon formed against Zambia shall prosper in the name of Jesus Christ. No weapon formed against the nation of Zambia shall prosper in this season. The peace of God will reign. Love will reign. There will be unity in the land. There will be love in the land. Peace, reconciliation, forgiveness, and joy in the Holy Ghost. Thank you, my Father, that your peace will reign before, during, and after 2026 peaceful general elections. Thank you, my Father, that you are drawing the hearts of men and women to those leaders you have ordained for Zambia in 2026. Thank you, my Father. Keep them safe for Zambia. Keep them safe for the people of Zambia, for the nation of Zambia. In the name of Jesus Christ, we are praying for free and fair elections, peaceful elections in Jesus' name. No violence, no bloodshed. In the name of Jesus, you demons of violence, we bind you. You demons of confusion, we bind you. You demons of strife, we bind you. And we loose the spirit of peace, love, and unity in the nation of Zambia, the spirit of oneness in our nation. We bind nepotism. We bind tribalism. We bind occultism. We bind satanism. We bind Catalism in the mighty name of our Lord and Savior Jesus Christ. We lose love, we lose peace, we lose righteousness, we lose integrity in the name of Jesus Christ, the Son of the Living God. Father, heal the sick, deliver the oppressed, and let there be miracles, let there be signs and wonders right on this program, that as your people be touching their gadgets, whether they are following us on Apostle Service English page, on Facebook Live, Lord, following us from Akapirimposhi, from Ndola, Livingston, Lusaka, Solwezi, Lord, we are praying that your power shall locate them as well, be touching their gadgets, and using the radio as a point of contact for healing, for deliverance, virtue to flow, power to flow, open deaf ears, open blind eyes, let it down talk, let the deaf hear, let the discouraged be encouraged, let the weak be made strong in the name of Jesus. Let marriages be restored as we'll be praying together, as we'll be praying those life partners, marriages under attacks, marriages that are under attack, the name has attacked marriages, families. Father, I want to frustrate the agenda of the devil of divorce, premature death, accident, calamity in the name of Jesus Christ. We honor you and we bless you for answering our prayers in Jesus' name. Amen and amen. In case you're tuning in, this is Standing in the Gap on Radio Christian Voice. I'm your friend and brother, Apostle Sandy Snyong. In the studio, we have Pastor Charles Seo and Prophet Lazarus. And they're just going to maybe just update us what will be happening this week. I know there's a crusade starting on the 24th in Chawama Grounds, and also the prayers of prayer and fasting for news in Shalom Embassy. Which is every Monday is 16 hours to 19 hours. And then Tuesday to Friday, we have prayer and fasting, Shalom Embassy. And Tuesdays, the Virtuous Women meet right there. And this week, our deliverance and our prayers, most of them will be done in Chawama. But deliverance will be on from 12 hours to 14 hours. Next Solutions also is on. But for details, maybe let me get more details from Pastor Charles and Prophet here. And then we'll be getting to a song coming from GUC, God of Vengeance.
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0: say God of vengeance, and I know he's coming through for somebody. This is Stand the Gap Radio Christian Voice. We are coming live into your homes to stand with you, pray with you, and we are going to allow the prophet now to come in and just lead us. But one, don't remind you, if you're in Lusaka, remember every Tuesday at the Vigils Women, we meet for prayer with the Vigils Women every Tuesday at 14 on Shalom Embassy, Healing Deliverance every Thursday at 12 hours, and Night of Solutions every Wednesday at 21 hours. And this week we're in Shawarma grounds for a gospel crusade. Jesus was made manifest to destroy the works of the devil. This is a program lineup for you. The big one is coming on the 31st of July at Hero Stadium. Please register and be part of what the Lord is doing, and also partner with us in prayer. In Jesus' name, Prophet Lazarus.
1: Thank you, Dad, in Jesus' name, amen. So, David, get set and get ready. The Lord God Almighty is about to touch your life and your family in the name of Jesus. 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Those who are watching online, feel free to send in your requests right now. We'll be praying for you in Jesus' mighty, mighty, mighty name. So, Lord, we pray by the power and authority of the word of the Lord. We know that the devil has been fighting against the businesses of people, the finances of people, the finances of the church, that the church won't have money. The church will beg from others. But we pray that Heavenly Father, you are raising men and women who will be able to rise financially. And we know that the devil has tied the finances of the people in this great nation of Zambia. We pray that Heavenly Father, you will loose tonight the finances of people, the businesses of people, the promotions of people. In the name of Jesus, the Son of the living God, Lamentation says, who can say a thing and have it come to pass if God did not allow it? Heavenly Father, if you did not allow a witch or a wizard to die the finances of people, tonight on this program, we lose the finances. We lose the hands of people. In the mighty name of the Father, in the mighty name of the Son, and of the Holy Ghost, Father God, the Bible says, who can say a thing and have it come to pass if Father God did not allow it? Heavenly Father, arise and begin to defend the church of God. I pray for all the churches in Zambia. I pray for all the churches in Zambia that the devil who let go of the finances of the church, in the name of Jesus, the devil let go the finances of all the believers. In Jesus' mighty name, the devil will let go of all the businesses of believers. The devil will let go of all the businesses of believers. The devil who let go of the promotions of all the believers. In the name of Jesus, the Son of the living God, we pray today by the power and authority of the word of the Lord that the devil is letting go in Jesus' mighty name. We pray for the promotion of your husband. We pray for your promotion, my sister. In the name of Jesus, you've been serving in that company. You've been serving as a police officer, but nothing that has been happening. In the name of Jesus, you've been serving as a police woman, but you cannot be promoted. Others were promoted, but you are left out. I pray for you. May God elevate you. All the powers of darkness that has caused you not to be promoted, I rebuke it in the name of Jesus. You've been serving as a soldier. You've been serving in Zambia Army. Nothing has been happening. Others have been promoted, but people are fighting against you. Some of you, some of you are promoted, but the ranks you have and the ranks they promoted you to, you're not supposed to have them. You're supposed to be promoted higher. I make a decree that the Lord will promote you in the name of Jesus Christ. In ZNS, I decree that you'll be promoted, woman. You'll be promoted, madam. You'll be promoted, sir. In Jesus' mighty name, I decree by the power and authority of the word of the Lord. In Zaf, I prophesy, you'll be promoted. You'll be promoted. I said you'll be promoted. The devil is a liar. In Jesus' mighty name, those who've been acting, some of you have been acting as PSs, but I make a decree in Jesus' mighty name, you won't be acting. You'll be promoted to that level. In Jesus' mighty name, you'll get it. By the power and authority of the word of the Lord, some of you, as I'm talking right now, you are not You are not on permanent job, but I make a decree in Jesus' mighty name, you'll be on permanent in the mighty name of the Father, in the mighty name of the Son, and of the Holy Ghost. Begin to send your request right now, right now, right now. I will begin to pray for those requests. It is in Jesus' mighty name. In Jesus' mighty name, the Lord is doing mad and mighty things. Therefore, I decree if you are sick, in Jesus' mighty name, on this program, we stand with you and we stand for you. And we rebuke those sicknesses and diseases. We rebuke them by the power and authority of the word of God. All the devils have been sending sicknesses in your blood and in your body. We command that pain to go. Fibroids disappear. Cancer disappear. In Jesus' mighty, mighty, mighty, mighty name, I command that pain right now to disappear. I command those pills on your legs to disappear. I command that migraine to disappear. I command that pain in your chest to disappear. I command that pain on your back, I command it to go. You backache. I said go now. In Jesus' mighty, mighty, mighty name, I command that pain in your stomach right now. Let it disappear. For God sent his word and healed you, delivered you from your pain and your destruction. And by the stripes of the Lord Jesus Christ, you are healed and you are healed now. Begin to check yourself. That pain is gone. Arthritis, you are gone. In Jesus' mighty, mighty name, BP, you are gone. Witchcraft, you are gone. Satanism, you are gone. Leave that woman in the name of Jesus Christ, Son of the living God. Lord, we pray for somebody who's been believing you for healing in the mighty name of Jesus Christ, Son of the living God. Yes, is it Margaret? Margaret Wilson, we stand with you in the name of Jesus. Emumlinga, you are saying, believing God for my healing. May God heal you and set you free by the power and authority of the word of the Lord. Imelda is saying, pray for my father. The devil wants to manipulate him. The devil will manipulate your father. I rebuke those manipulation in Jesus' mighty name. Now I encourage you to share the video right now. Share the video in many groups, especially in family WhatsApp group. Share this live broadcasting so that even those who doesn't like prayers, God will touch them and they'll click and they'll watch and they'll find God talking about them and touching them. So share and begin to do it right now. In Jesus' mighty name, this one is saying, pray for me, Natasha. Pray for me. I want a better permanent job. In Jesus' mighty name. Okay, we'll pray for that permanent job. Anastasia Kalonga is saying, God, give me a vehicle of my own. No, I mean, we praise the name of the Lord. Natasha Mwira, I mean, you are saying, amen, please pray for me for a permanent job. That's the same. Amen. So someone is believing God for a car. Someone is believing God for a permanent job. Amen. Charity Perry, you are connected. Amen. Thank you very much. This one is saying, pray for me. I want a job in government. You want a job in government, the Lord will give it to you in Jesus' mighty name. This one is saying, I connect my family and I too, the altar of nothing missing, nothing broken. The Lord will do it and there will be nothing missing, nothing broken in your life in Jesus' mighty name. This one is saying, my business money to be released in Jesus' mighty name. I don't know why, but especially money tonight, because the devil has tied it and he's been wanting to tie, but the devil is too small. Money shall be lost starting from tonight in Jesus' mighty name. So Lord, I pray for the one believing for healing. Number two, the one believing God for a car. Number three, the one that is believing God for a permanent job. The one who's been believing God that God Almighty will be able to release my business and also my finances. So I pray for this four, oh God. I lift them before you on this altar of standing in the gap in Jesus' mighty name. And we decree, Heavenly Father, on Christian Voice, through the waves of Christian Voice, you are touching them now. And you are breaking, Father God, the satanic and demonic locks that has locked up their lives, their healings and their cars, their businesses and their permanent jobs. Oh God, give them now. Let them receive by the power and authority of the word of the Lord. Let all the curses be broken. Let all the witchcraft be devastated in Jesus' mighty, mighty, mighty name. The one believing God, Father God, for financial breakthrough, let there be a release of funds. Let there be a release of finances. Let there be healing. Let there be deliverance in Jesus' mighty name. Natasha Mwira, Father. You are saying against disappointments, Heavenly Father, any man, any woman going through the spirit of disappointments, I rebuke it now. You will never be disappointed another day in Jesus' mighty name. The disappointments in marriage, the disappointments in relationships, the disappointments at your workplace, in Jesus' mighty name, the people that promised you to do something and you ended up being disappointed by them. Forgive them, and I pray that they will never disappoint you again, because God is turning your disappointment into appointments. And it shall be so in the name of Jesus Christ. Yes, yes, this one is saying amen. Amen. Pray for me. Amen. Pray for me to break through. You shall break through, Charity Zimba. I pray for you right now, for those who are believing God for their breakthroughs. Breakthroughs in their lives, in their finances, marital breakthrough. Let there be a breakthrough in the name of Jesus Christ. I decree spirituality or spiritual breakthrough. Let there be a breakthrough spiritually in your life. May you begin to pray like never before. May you begin to love God like never before. It has been hard for you to get back to the place where I used to be, but I pray for you right now that the breakthrough has come in Jesus' mighty, mighty, mighty, mighty name. This one is saying, I'm Andrew. You are saying, amen, I need a permanent position. I make a decree. May the Lord God Almighty give you that permanent position where you work from. May you receive it in the name of Jesus. May the land give up your permanent position and give it to you. Anybody, any man on earth holding on to your permanent position in Jesus' mighty name, may this earth give him no rest, give him no peace until he releases your permanent place, your permanent position in Jesus' mighty name. Duda, you are saying amen. In Jesus' mighty name. Maureen, you are saying amen. In Jesus' mighty name. Is it Jesus? You are saying amen and amen. In Jesus' mighty name. Kenneth Gondwe is saying, pray for me. There is too much witchcraft at my workplace. I pray for you in the name of Jesus. I use you as a point of contact. As you go tomorrow, just anoint your legs. As you go tomorrow, just declare that as I walk at my workplace, place, may God expose all those wizards, witches, and the people that have been using sangomas, going to witch doctors, devastating the minds of people. Yes, I decree they will be exposed at your workplace in Jesus' mighty name. May God use you in the name of the Lord Jesus Christ, Son of the living God. This one is saying, Prophet, pray for me. I pray for Margaret. She is sick. I pray for Margaret, who's sick right now. Heavenly Father, heal Margaret. Set Margaret free from all the works of darkness, from all the sickness, from all the diseases, in the name of Jesus Christ, Son of the living God. This one is saying, I connect myself, my family, to the altar of nothing missing. So may the Lord touch you as you are connecting yourself to this altar of the Lord, the altar of prayer. May the Lord touch you now. May the Lord touch your cousins, your brothers, your sisters, in the name of the Father, in the name of the Son, and of the Holy Ghost. This one is saying, pray for my husband. Amen. Pray for my husband. He is retired. He is retired and waiting for his money. It's now 3 years. My father, I pray in the name of Jesus, any power that is holding on to those people are waiting for their pension, I make a decree. May that power be broken. May these people be given in Jesus' mighty, mighty name. This one is saying, I connect my family. That is Bridget. Bridget, as you've connected your family is lifted up in prayer right now. May the angel of standing in the gap arise in the name of Jesus and enter through your family and bring dignity, peace, honor, freedom, and liberty and justice in Jesus' mighty, mighty name. Maureen, you're saying, Esther, I believe you're inviting Esther, so we pray for that Esther in Jesus' mighty name. Prudence Mambo, you are saying, amen, I receive my breakthrough. Let it be so in the name of the Father, in the name of the Son, and of the Holy Ghost. My Father God, may you deliver me from satanic manipulation and my thoughts right now in Jesus' name. So I pray for you, Moses. All the manipulation that has been going on into you and into your life, I decree those manipulations are broken and they are destroyed by the power and authority of the word of the Lord. May the Lord set you free in Jesus' mighty name from all the manipulation, from all the devils and demons and all the works of darkness that has been like working into your mind, into your thinking, and in Jesus' mighty name, thinking wrong things. And the devil has been throwing all those evil thinkings and evil thinking into your mind. So I rebuke it. All the satanic thinking, I rebuke them. Manipulation of witchcraft, Lord. All those who've sent their requests, we pray for them, oh God. In summary, we decree that they are prayed for and no devil, no demon that will be able to fight against them. And those who are believing God for healing, my Father, heal them. Set them free from all the works of darkness. Those who couldn't conceive, let them conceive. In Jesus' mighty name. Those who are not married, may you get married. Those who are believing God for healing, may they be healed. May they be set free. It is in Jesus' mighty name we pray. Amen and amen.
0: Amen and amen. I want you to stay tuned, stay glued, and we'll be getting into praying from Jubilee Prayer Book after this. Thank you so much, Prophet Lazarus.

0: look what the Lord has done. He touched my body, touched my soul, he touched my mind just on time. My God, you can time of praying from Jubilee Prayer Book and every day with the Holy Spirit. Please stay tuned, stay glued. Don't forget, this Wednesday, we have our crusade in Chawama and the Night of Solutions, the Shalom Embassy headquarters. We are starting at 21 hours to 04. That's on Thursday, Wednesday, for the honor prayer meeting. And deliverances on 12 to 16, and then we continue the crusade in Chawama, the crusade in Chawama. Please stay tuned, stay glued, Pastor Charles.
1: Thank you very much, Dad. Beloved, we're journeying straight into the Jubilee Prayer Book and every day with the Holy Spirit. And we start with the Jubilee Prayer Book today on day number 21 of our prayer and fasting. We're saying breaking bad covenants in the foundation, the PowerPoint. You must revisit foundation with the fire of the Holy Ghost. Scriptures to stand on: the book of Deuteronomy chapter 12 verse 2 to 3 and the book of 1 Samuel chapter 7 verse 7 to 11 and the book of Hosea chapter 10 and the verse of number 1. Devotion this night. Many families in Africa were built on
2: Father, worship God.
1: At early stages, as a result, many are suffering the consequences of evil covenants that were established many years ago. Break bad covenants in your foundation today or tonight in the name of Jesus. As I make this prophetic declaration on behalf of Dad, Dr. Apostle, you agree by shouting a bigger amen. For those that are watching, you type in capital letters, amen and amen. For those that are listening through the waves of Christian voice, you shout a bigger amen, and so shall it be. I decree that you will rise to the top in the name of Jesus.
3: Amen.
1: And we pray for you that every Levianic covenant of loving bad things in the foundation of your family, in this foundation of Zambia, affecting the people, affecting the youths, we break it in the name of Jesus. Father, amen. We decree today by the power and authority of the word of the Lord,
3: Lord,
1: that every influence of the Levianic, Father
3: Lord.
1: God, for people to love darkness rather than light, for people to love lies rather than truth, for people, Lord, to dwell in bad things, we command it to break now in the name of Jesus. We decree today by the power of God that all the Levianic covenants that influences people for bad choice in the foundation of your family in this great nation Zambia, affecting your life, affecting the people of Zambia, we command it to break in the name of Jesus. We pray that, Father God, no choices are, Lord, influenced by witchcraft, influenced, Lord, by occultism, influenced, Lord, by satanism. We decree that Levianic power, you are broken in the name of Jesus, Son of the living God. In Galatians 3 verse 1, the Bible says, oh, thou foolish Galatians, who has bewitched, not bewitchment that will be able to confuse your family, your life, and the people of Zambia, in the name of Jesus. We make a decree that the Levianic covenant of laws in your foundation in this great nation Zambia, no laws, we decree that power is broken right now in your foundation. What you do, your businesses, there'll be no loss. In your life, there'll be no loss. But the power and authority of the word of the Lord, we decree today that the covenant of the Levianic of an ending pain upon pain, year after year, months after months, days upon which, you command it to break now in the name of Jesus. We decree that pain upon pain is broken. You powers of the Levianic, you foundation of pain, you foundation of affliction, we command you to break now in the name of Jesus, Son of the living God. That covenant of the Levianic of continuous failure, we decree, let it break now. No more failures in your life. No more failures in your destiny. No more failures. You fail at school, you fail at work, you fail in your marriage, you fail in everything. We command that power to break now. No more failure. Success is your portion. By the help of the Holy Ghost, you rise to the top in the name of Jesus, Son of the living God. We pray today, foundation of hatred is destroyed. Foundation of bitterness, sponsored by the Levianic, we command it to break now. Foundation of poverty, sponsored by the Levianic, catch fire now. Yes. Be destroyed in the name of Jesus, Son of the living God. Amen and amen. And we journey straight with you into every day with the Holy Spirit. And we are saying, make the Holy Spirit your best friend. The reading comes from the book of John chapter 14 and the verse of number 26. But the helper, comforter, advocate, intercessor, counselor, strengthener, Stanley, the Holy Spirit, whom the Father will send in my name, in my place, to represent me and act on my behalf. He will teach you all things and he will help you remember everything that I've told you. The word encounter tonight, the Bible says in the book of John chapter 16 verse 13, however, when the Spirit of truth comes, he will guide you into all truth, for he will not speak of his own authority, but whatever he hears, he will speak, and he will tell you things to come. He said that for you to have the Holy Spirit, you need to be born again, because the Bible clearly says that he will guide you into all truth. So if you are still in the world, things in the things of the world, the Holy Spirit cannot abide in you when you

0: of Jesus, Son of the living God, and decree that the Holy Spirit will always be your best friend and partner in Jesus' name. He will guide you, preserve you. God guide you in Jesus' mighty, mighty mind. And beloved, I was praying from the everyday with the Holy Spirit and the Jubilee Prayer Book. Beloved, you need yourself this copy. Get a number 0977846660. 0977846660. Get yourself a copy and the Lord will bless your life. Amen and amen.
1: Amen. Let's pray for Zambia immediately after this.

Lord, we pray for our generation, that they can begin to dream dreams and have a hope for this land. Let us catch a vision that change is possible and that you can use us to make a difference. Amen.

0: Father, we want to say thank you for this privilege, for this opportunity that we have to pray for the nation that has a covenant with you.
1: Yes.
0: On the 29th of December 1991, we enter into a covenant with you that Zambia be governed by the righteous principles from the word of God.
1: Yes.
0: We pray, oh God, that righteousness and justice will prevail.
1: Yes.
0: And Zambia be governed righteous and integrity.
1: Yes.
0: We pray for love, we pray for peace, we pray for unity in the great nation of Zambia.
1: Yes.
0: That there will be unity in our nation.
1: Yes, Lord.
0: There will be love in our nation.
1: Yes.
0: There will be prosperity and success in our nation.
1: Yes.
0: We declare the peace of God to reign before, during, and after 2026 peaceful general elections. And we are also praying that you are drawing the hearts of the Zambians, the citizens, to those leaders you have ordained for their 2026.
1: Yes.
0: Father, protect those leaders.
1: Yes.
0: Father, watch over them.
1: Yes.
0: Father, protect them.
1: Yes.
0: Surround them with songs of deliverance,
1: yes,
0: that no weapon formed against them shall prosper.
1: Yes.
0: Father, bless them in a mighty way.
1: Yes.
0: Be their shield,
1: yes,
0: be their fortress,
1: yes,
0: be their defense.
1: Yes.
0: In the name of Jesus, we speak preservation for the Zambian people.
1: Yes,
0: we pray for the church to move in power.
1: Yes,
0: revival in the church.
1: Yes,
0: signs and wonders in the body of Jesus,
1: yes,
0: Christ. Let there be peace and love and unity in the body of Christ.
1: Yes.
0: In Jesus' precious name. If you're not born against the Lord Jesus,
1: Lord Jesus,
0: have mercy on me, a sinner.
1: Forgive
0: me all of my sins.
1: Wash
0: me clean.
1: With
0: your precious blood.
1: With
0: my mouth I confess. Jesus is Lord.
1: With
0: my heart I believe
1: that
0: God raised Jesus
1: from the dead.
0: I accept Jesus as my Lord and personal Savior. I am born again.
1: The
0: old has gone. The new has come. If you backslide as the
1: Lord Jesus,
0: I slide back to you.
1: Rededicate
0: my life to you.
1: In
0: the name of God the Father,
1: the
0: Son,
1: and
0: the
1: Holy Spirit,
0: I pledge my allegiance
1: to
0: follow you,
1: and
0: I never go back
1: to
0: my vomit.
1: In
0: Jesus'
1: name.
0: You pray the prayer of salvation. 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We're at Christian West Private Bank E606 Lusaka, Zambia. Prophet Lazarus and Pastor Charles, thank you for coming again on the program. Your final words as we close.
1: Beloved, we are inviting you to this covenant that we're having this Friday. And the Lord will bless you at Shalom Embassy of Morod behind Garden House, former Garden House Monteo, or Livonia Complex. And the Lord will bless you. Amen.
2: Amen and amen. Beloved, partner with us. Be among the partners that the Lord will bless. Call the number 0977-846660. 0977-846660. Partner with us and the Lord will surely bless you. This has been Pastor Charles Seo signing off.
0: Thank you so much, Prophet. Thank you so much, Pastor Charles. Your listeners will be coming back next week as we continue to pray for the great nation of Zambia, to stand in the gap with you, to believe God,

is nothing missing, nothing broken. It's not over until God says it's over. It's fire for fire. Righteousness on the throne and wickedness shall not prevail against your life, my life, your family, my family, your nation, and the great nation of Zambia. Wickedness shall not prevail. Hail Mary, bell by the hell. Will never, never prevail. Please stay tuned, stay glued. We love you all with the love of Jesus Christ. Join us for the Night of Solutions this Wednesday at 21 hours and on Friday on our prayer meeting, 7 p.m. Shalom Embassy in Garden House at 19 hours. God bless you. Shalom, shalom. Keep the fire burning.

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1: Zambians urged to capitalize on Lobito Corridor for economic transformation. Nakes hails political parties on educational reforms. And Niger and Benin discuss normalizing relations between two countries. Good evening. To present the main news, I am Chimba Chilopa. Economist Kelvin Chisanga has urged the nation to utilize the Lobito Corridor as an opportunity to accelerate economic transformation through trade, industrialization, and value addition. Mr. Chisanga emphasized the need for government and private sector stakeholders to strengthen local content policies, improve access to finance, and support capacity building for small and medium enterprises, SMEs. He, however, stated that while the corridor is expected to improve access to regional and global markets, its greatest benefit will come from integrating SMEs into key value chains. Mr. Chisanga stressed that SMEs can participate in agriculture, mining, manufacturing, logistics, and digital services by supplying inputs, processing products, providing transport solutions, and supporting export activities. The corridor should therefore be viewed not merely as a transport route, but as a platform for enterprise growth and job creation, said Mr. Chisanga in a statement issued to RCV News today. Mr. Chisanga further urged businesses to be integrated into value chains so as to retain value within the domestic economy. The Non-Governmental Gender Organizations Coordinating Council, NGOCC, has condemned the degrading conduct allegedly exhibited by members of the United Party for National Development, UPND, against independent parliamentary candidate Iris Kaingo in Mwandi District of Western Province. NGOCC board chairperson Beauty Katebe is dismayed with a video circulating online depicting UPND members performing a song that demeans Ms. Kaingo and championing violence against her. Ms. Katebe said that such conduct violates Ms. Kaingo's right to dignity under Article 11 of the Constitution, her political rights under Article 45 and the equality and non-discrimination guarantees under Article 23. She stated that it further breaches Zambia's obligations under the Convention on the Elimination of All Forms of Discrimination Against Women, the Protocol to the African Charter on Human and People's Rights on the Rights of Women in Africa, Maputo Protocol, and the SADC Protocol on Gender and Development. Ms. Katebe has therefore called on the Electoral Commission of Zambia, ECZ, to invoke the Electoral Code of Conduct under the Electoral Process Act No. 35 of 2016, which prohibits abusive, defamatory, and insightful language during campaigns, and to sanction those responsible without regard to political affiliation. Having just launched its gender equality and social inclusion policy, ECZ must now demonstrate that the policy is more than a document and ensure female candidates are protected, said Ms. Katebe, in a statement issued to RCV News today. Ms. Katebe has since called on the UPND leadership to publicly reprimand the officials who reportedly rewarded the perpetrators.
2: It further breaches Zambia's obligation under the Convention on the Elimination of All Forms of Discrimination Against Women, CEDAW, the Protocol to the African Charter on Human and People's Rights, on the Rights of Women in Africa, Maputo, and the SADC Protocol on Gender and Development, all of which oblige the state to eliminate violence against women in public and political life.
1: The National Action for Quality Education in Zambia, NACES, has applauded some political party manifestos and pronouncements regarding the future of Zambia's education sector. NACES Executive Director Aaron Chansa highlighted that recently, it has been noted that the United Party for National Development, UPND, Citizens First, Socialist Party, and the National Reconciliation Party for Unity and Prosperity, NRPUP, have committed to maintaining provision of free education to children in the country. Dr. Chansa commended the development, adding that it is important and motivating to the teachers and also attracts the attention of prospective national political leaders. After the 13th August general election, Zambians will need a major shift in the administration of the education sector, stated Dr. Chansa in a statement to RCV News today. Dr. Chansa has therefore called for more investments in the sector to massively build more school infrastructure and decongest the few existing classes. He further stressed the need for the procurement of new textbooks, computers, and equipment to meaningfully operationalize the new curriculum.
3: Our view is that it's not justifiable. There's no justification whatsoever for any province to have no public university. More than six decades of our independence, we should have these facilities in all the 10 provinces of our country. And after 13th August, we think that Zambians will not sit idle, but hold our people accountable, especially the winning administration, to make sure that there is massive investment.
1: The Governance and Development Advocate Zambia, Godaza, has expressed concern over the practice of dual candidacy in the same constituency. Godaza Executive Director Elias Mlenga stated that such actions amount to an abuse of democracy. Mr. Mlenga added that the move undermines the spirit of Zambia's constitutional order. He observed that while the law permits nominations, its intent is to promote orderly elections. Mr. Mlenga noted that nominating both a presidential candidate and running mate in one constituency creates confusion. This practice wastes public resources and risks destabilizing peace, said Mr. Mlenga in a statement issued to RCV News today. Mr. Mlenga affirmed that Section 52, 6 and Section 81 of the Electoral Process Act empower the Electoral Commission of Zambia, ECZ, to disqualify candidates where the process is abused. He emphasized that democracy is about respecting institutions and placing national interest above political interest, stressing that Zambia's peace must be safeguarded by all citizens.
4: What criteria did the Electoral Commission of Zambia use to allow both a presidential candidate and a running mate to separately file parliamentary nominations in the same constituency? We have seen a situation in some constituencies where councillors, council chairpersons and members of parliament have all filed under separate parties but with same goal of a presidential and running mate candidate.
1: In African news, following a visit to Niger earlier this month by Benin's new president, there were high-level talks in Cotonou this weekend aimed at accelerating the normalization of relations. There have been tensions between the two countries since the military seized power in Niger in July 2023 and closed its border with Benin restricting trade. Niamey accused Cotonou of hosting French military bases, aiding efforts to destabilize the new authorities and serving as a relay for terrorist groups responsible for attacks in Niger. Coming up shortly, Iran says Strait of Hormuz closed again after Israeli attacks on Lebanon. This and more, stay tuned.
5: HIV and AIDS has reached all corners of the world. 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
6: War against HIV and AIDS. Everybody should act.
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1: And now the rest of the news. Iran on Saturday said it had closed the Strait of Hormuz again because of deadly Israeli strikes in Lebanon that are a breach of Tehran's agreement with the United States to end the war. The announcement comes as a high-level Iranian team arrived in Switzerland to meet with U.S. Vice President J.D. Vance for a new round of peace talks. In a statement from the Islamic Revolutionary Guard Corps, read out on Iranian state television, it also warned vessels not to approach the strait, otherwise their security would be placed at risk. The U.S. military has, however, disputed the claim, saying commercial ship traffic continued through the strait on Saturday. That's the news to date. Here's another look at the headlines. Economist Kelvin Chisanga has urged the nation to utilize the Lobito Corridor as an opportunity to accelerate economic transformation through trade, industrialization, and value addition. The National Action for Quality Education in Zambia, NACES, has uploaded some political party manifestos and pronouncements regarding the future of Zambia's education sector. And following a visit to Niger earlier this month by Benin's new president, there were high-level talks in Cotonou this weekend aimed at accelerating the normalization of relations. For more news, follow us on our social media platforms. You can find us on Facebook, Instagram, X, and YouTube with the handle RSV News. My name is Chimba Chilopa. Stay tuned.
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15: Being bold is actually beyond pressing shift keys. It's beyond shaving machines. It's beyond reversing a cancerous disease. Being bold is coming to the understanding that the harvest is more than plenty, but those willing to put in the work are few. Turn quickly to the book of Matthew, past 28 chapters and come to verses 19 and realize the mandate is to look at the world and all its nations and say to ourselves, therefore, I'll go too. I'll go and love my neighbor enough to want to see them in heaven. I'll go and be compassionate enough to share the gospel with no fear end. I'll remember that persecution must be for his name's sake, because I'm grafted in. To God, we kids are namesakes. The practicality requires me to step into faith. Convos to point to the true source in the Bible to pronounce the gospel. I share my testimony to shame the past and the accusers thereof. I share the message of his goodness and it is to church I invite ya. I step into prayer and offering daily support to the brethren, being a good example of righteous standing to all my sisters, and then realize that it's time we disciples went out to disciple others, to disciple the world into getting to know the God of the Bible. So go ye into the world and share his word boldly. The call is to engage culture for his glory.
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What is your sickness in a hospital? 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I'm talking about the same man who said, let there be light in darkness.

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As the clock strikes 12, we come together, united in faith, standing in the gap for our nation, our families, and ourselves. 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Let us be the light that pierces through the darkness, the voice that echoes in the silence. Tune in tonight and be part of the prayers. Be

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1: Being bold is actually beyond pressing shift keys. It's beyond shaving machines. It's beyond reversing a cancerous disease. Being bold is coming to the understanding that the harvest is more than plenty, but those willing to put in the work are few. Turn quickly to the book of Matthew, past 28 chapters and come to verses 19 and realize the mandate is to look at the world and all its nations and say to ourselves, therefore, I'll go too. I'll go and love my neighbor enough to want to see them in heaven. I'll go and be compassionate enough to share the gospel with no fear end. I'll remember that persecution must be for his name's sake, because I'm grafted in. To God, we kids are namesakes. The practicality requires me to step into faith. Convos to point to the true source in the Bible to pronounce the gospel. I share my testimony to shame the past and the accusers.

0: righteous standing to all my sisters, and then realize that it's time we disciples went out to disciple others, to disciple the world into getting to know the God of the Bible. So go ye into the world and share his word boldly. The call is to engage culture for his glory.
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0: the Lord of hosts. Who are we without you? 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We're in awe of who you are. 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

0: sometimes feel like everything is meaningless, like every day is just spent in vain.
1: To be honest, that's how I felt before I had a personal relationship with Jesus Christ. So I completely get you.
0: Oh yeah?
1: It's impossible to find true meaning apart from our Creator. You know, God created us for a purpose, but we can only find it when we are in a relationship with Him.
0: That sounds amazing. But where do you even begin to have a relationship with a God you can't see?
1: Listen, God has revealed Himself to us in many ways. You find Him in nature, that's His creation. You find Him in His Word contained in the Bible. And you find Him through Jesus Christ, His Son, that He sent to die for us. You know, God loves you so much and is ready to reveal Himself to you if you let Him in. I'm actually glad that you've asked this question.
0: Wow, that's amazing. How do I let Him in?
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deeper. Y'all know what it's like when we're in the room together. 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And you know if we were in the room together right now, you know that we wouldn't quite be able to let that go right there. And I could see you in your home. Either you're about to explode or you're wondering when we're gonna move on. But I can tell you this, that if you are willing to jump into the river, don't just dip your toe, but jump all the way into the river, no matter what nation you're watching from, no matter what city you're watching from, if you would declare this, you would see it become a reality.

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0: that the Lord serves his anointed. He will answer him from his holy heaven with the saving might of his right hand. Some trust in chariots and some in horses, but we trust in the name of the Lord our God. They collapse and fall, but we rise and stand upright. Hallelujah.
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1: Can I hear the house?

0: call and response, guys. Huh? It's not call and response. Why are you responding? You're supposed to be singing with me. So save only Jesus. Save only Jesus. We sing it together, né? Save only Jesus. Yes. And then the Father is glorified. 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Yes, that's the one, that's the one. Save only Jesus. And then what happens? The Father is glorified. There's a part. 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
1: The Father is glorified.
0: When we talk about Jesus, hey. 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Let's go, guys. Let's go.

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0: the name of the Lord. Put your hands together for Pastor Stella Moya.
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